0: 6 June. 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
3: Well, that was a look at your world and national news here on your hometown station. 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Tonight, mostly cloudy with a low of around 40. Friday, increasing clouds with a high near 72. And Friday night, a 50% chance of rain, mainly before 4 a.m. Mostly cloudy otherwise with a low of around 41. Currently, in the mining city, it is looking like overcast skies, and it's 68 degrees. 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

0: Dustin Lynch featuring Mackenzie Porter, Thinking About You, here on your hometown station. It's time now for the weather with Jeff Womack, brought to you as a service of Phillipsburg Businesses.
1: Cloudy, breezy, and a chance of some light showers around the area. The trouble is we have got all of the wind and not the moisture for this setup here, and all of it, it's right around the Idaho Panhandle to about the northwest of Missoula. And that's characteristic of these heavier tropical air masses because they come all into one place, slow movers, and not moving into our area, at least not right now. With that being said, okay, I do expect gusty winds to continue, possibly in the neighborhood of 40 to 50 miles per hour through this evening, but it doesn't look like those 74-mile-an-hour gusts that we got yesterday, nor the 80-plus-mile-an-hour wind gusts they got in the central half of the state. So we're starting to wind down a little bit there. Not to say, though, things won't be a little bit unsettled. We're in a position as such. We've got that cooler pool to the northwest kind of hanging out there. So that's going to keep things unsettled enough just for some pop-up storms. Now, the bigger rounds that you've heard about by now for the holiday weekend, that really looks to be a go because that low situates right over here Sunday into Monday and some pretty heavy storms with that. Now, we're looking anywhere from about a fifth to a quarter of an inch of moisture, generally speaking, but those embedded thunderstorms look to bring maybe a quarter to over a half an inch in some places for some of these drier spots, so that would help out. Okay, so what we got here tonight, the bottom line, cloudy, breezy, maybe a sprinkle. That's the best we're going to do around our area. Red flag alert conditions until 8 o'clock tonight, and then going into tomorrow, still a little breezy and cloudy. Saturday, we're going to start things off sunny, and then on Sunday and Labor Day is when we're looking for our heaviest rain here in southwestern Montana. Hang on, I got the latest forecast details rolling out your way next.
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1: Anaconda tonight will be down to 42 for the overnight low. Should finish up right around 70 for Friday. Still a chance of some pop-up storms, but I don't think it's going to amount to much. Partly cloudy throughout Saturday in 71, and then partly cloudy again on Sunday with 73. Still a chance of some late-in-the-day storms there, but it's going to be Sunday night and Monday where we transition, I'm thinking, into all rain. And cloudy skies during the day on Labor Day, going to keep us in the mid-60s. Say all that to say? Well, probably Saturday is going to be your best day to get out and enjoy this holiday weekend. Now, for Tuesday, things start to clear out. We should be in the upper 60s, and then sunny skies are back for us by Wednesday in low 70s. Now, for Deer Lodge, 41 overnight tonight will be in the upper 60s. A little bit better chance of rain for us, though, as we get into Friday afternoon. Now, for Saturday, 71, partly cloudy, and a chance of some showers, but now turning all over to rain at some point late on Sunday after a high of 74. We're into the rain on Labor Day, 67, and continued stormy throughout the afternoon. As that storm pulls out, that could bring about some thunderstorms again late in the day. So I think it's going to be kind of a 1-2 punch deal. Tuesday, 67 and partly cloudy, low 70s for us as we get into Wednesday. All right, Whitehall, 44 for you overnight tonight. I'm expecting mostly sunny skies for Friday and Saturday. We'll get to the mid-70s. We'll keep a dry day mostly for Sunday, but then we get in on these storms too, coming in on Labor Day, cooler temperatures to follow that. We'll be in the upper 60s with low 70s on Wednesday. All right, here in Butte tonight, a little cool, 39, and if the skies clear out, it'll be a little bit cooler than that. Partly cloudy, maybe a p.m. pop-off shower. Saturday should be pretty calm for us, 71. Sunshine and 73 during the day, but Sunday night, the rain starts to pour in, and then we get another batch of rain, thunderstorms on Monday. Temperatures cooler, too. 66, see, we'll be right in the center of that low. And then for Tuesday, partly cloudy skies in the upper 60s. More sunshine on Wednesday should bring us back to 71. I'm meteorologist Jeff Womack. That's the KBOW Copper 94 weather.
0: Thank you, Jeff. Currently in the mining city, it is looking mostly cloudy outside and it's 66 degrees.
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0: Good evening. With the information you need at 6:33, I'm Luke Nato. The news this hour is brought to you as a service of Hoyle Fine Jewelry. A 28-year-old Lander, Wyoming man was killed Sunday, August 30th, 2026, in a rollover crash near Grass Range. KXLF reports that according to a report from the Montana Highway Patrol, the crash occurred on MT-19. At approximately 2:50 p.m., a 35-year-old man was the driver. Was injured in the crash. The Montana Highway Patrol reports that the vehicle the pair were driving in drifted off the road, hit a guardrail end, and then rolled. The passenger was not wearing a seatbelt and was ejected. Alcohol, drugs, and speed are not suspected factors in the crash. Montana Fish, Wildlife, and Parks released new details on Thursday on the bear attack that happened north of Columbia Falls earlier this week. Officials say a female grizzly bear with at least one cub of the year attacked a woman walking her dog on the Cedar Flats Trail Complex Monday evening. Officials believe the attack was a surprise defensive encounter due to evidence at the attack site. During the investigation, officials discovered a cached white-tailed deer carcass approximately 100 yards off the trail, according to the press release. Since the attack was a defensive encounter, Fish, Wildlife, and Parks will no longer try to find the bear. However, the trail remains closed to the public. NBC Montana reports that officials say the victim's dog was uninjured during the encounter and is back with the family. Fish, Wildlife, and Parks says it cannot release the identity or health status of the victim. At around 2:15 p.m. on Tuesday, an argument broke out between two men at the Party Palace on 1st West Park Street. The Montana Standard reports that Kent Bowman, age 33, of Butte, allegedly pulled out a knife during the verbal feud and someone called 911. When officers arrived, Bowman reportedly took off running but was quickly tackled and handcuffed. He was jailed for disorderly conduct and also had a warrant out for his arrest for criminal mischief. KBOW News Time is 6:35.

Dozens of people gathered at Copper Mountain Park in Butte on August 31st, International Overdose Awareness Day, flying 50 purple kites in memory of those lost to overdose. I think it's amazing that this many people are supporting something like this. Connection is the opposite of addiction. You know, we need connection, Lindy Johnson said. Johnson was among the dozens of people flying kites to remember those they lost to addiction on International Overdose Awareness Day on Monday. She lost her mother to overdose in 2022 and her husband the same way in 2014, a loss she'll never forget. KXLF reports that the event was organized by Beautiful Mind Recovery of Montana. Continually getting locked up, letting people down, missing out years with my son, missing out years with my family, Beautiful Mind's recovery member Seaman said. In honor of overdose awareness, the city changed the lights on the headframe to purple that evening. It's a start of something good for Butte, a change of things. We want to get a recovery community built up here, Seaman said. Johnson has been in recovery from her own drug addiction for nearly a year now. I feel so much hope. I never had hope before, but I have hope now, she stated. With the information you need at 6:36, I'm Luke Nato. The news this hour was brought to you as a service of Hoyle Fine Jewelry. You're now up to date on Butte's hometown station, KBOW.

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0: Wonderful. 3 pints of B positive, if you please.
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1: From ABC News, I'm Dave Packer. Jury deadlock in the Lindsey Clancy trial.
2: Matter of Commonwealth versus Lindsey Clancy.
3: Nearly 36 hours into deliberations, Lindsey Clancy's defense attorney suggested a lone juror is all that stands between the Massachusetts mother who killed her three children and a verdict of not guilty by reason of insanity.
4: There's a person who has doubt but will not listen to the judge's instruction.
3: Defense attorney Kevin Reddington claims one juror is refusing to follow the law that says a defendant must be proved guilty beyond a reasonable doubt, leaving the jury of nine women and three men deadlocked for days.
1: ABC's Aaron Katursky from the courtroom. President Trump announcing that he's appointing Adam Tell, Assistant Secretary of the Army for Civil Works, to become Acting Secretary of the Army effective immediately. This comes after Dan Driscoll resigned as Army Secretary earlier this week. Now a growing number of lawmakers, Democrats and Republicans, are publicly criticizing Defense Secretary Pete Hegseth for his handling of the war in Iran and recent Pentagon leadership changes. ABC's Mary Bruce.
5: The White House standing by Hegseth and Commerce Secretary Howard Lutnick, who now says he misspoke when he falsely said there haven't been American deaths in Iran. Lutnick says he was thinking of the operation in Venezuela and acknowledges the 18 U.S. service members who have died, and he is apologizing.
1: The Trump administration threatening to revoke the tax-exempt status of all private schools using race and admission scholarships or other education programs. Authorities in Minneapolis say Wednesday's mass shooting at an apartment building started out outside during an arranged custody handoff. Police say the gunman, identified as Carlton Johnson, died in a shootout with responding officers. Brian Sweetberg lives in the building.
6: There was blood on the entry on the main lobby. There was a lady laying in a puddle of blood.
1: In total, two residents were killed and five other people were hurt, including three police officers. You're listening to ABC News.
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1: An old-school app is enjoying new popularity, perhaps because of a very public stance it's taking. ABC's Jim Ryan has more.
15: At President Trump's urging, Apple has changed the name of Lake Ontario to Lake America on its mapping app. MapQuest, though, has refused, and tracking firm App Figures says MapQuest downloads have soared 6,000%.
1: Google Maps also updated the name over the weekend. Apple and Google show Lake America for U.S. users, while users outside the U.S. still see Lake Ontario. Texas Governor Greg Abbott surveyed damage today from the Ross Fire burning in Palo Pinto and Jack counties west of Dallas. The fire is still burning amid hot, dry conditions. Governor Abbott says damage assessments are still underway, but no deaths are reported. He credited early warnings, evacuation orders, and local coordination.
16: So with regard to lost homes and other structures, that's still a matter under assessment. Obviously, there are certain areas where we cannot get into and make full assessments at this time. That'll be a process that we will be undertaking rapidly as soon as we can get into all those areas.
1: Sources tell ABC News agent Christian Castro surrendered to federal authorities today to face charges. He made false statements to investigators after he shot an injured Venezuelan man in Minnesota. Authorities say he lied about the events leading up to the shooting of Julio Cesar Sosa Celis during an immigration crackdown in Minneapolis in January. Dave Packer, ABC News.
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18: Well, that was a look at your world and national news here on your hometown station. Let's get a quick look at our forecast for tonight. Tonight, mostly cloudy with a low of around 40. Friday, increasing clouds with a high near 72. And Friday night, a 50% chance of rain mainly before 4 a.m., mostly cloudy with a low of around 41. Currently in the mining city, it is mostly cloudy with... and it's 67 degrees. Let's get some music going with Carly Pearce. 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

0: Megan Maroney, Beautiful Things, here on your hometown station. Coming up, we got Kenny Chesney. He's going to carry on here on KBOW.
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1: Good evening. With the information you need at 7:30, I'm Luke Nato. The news this hour is brought to you as a service of the Hearthstone Apartments. A 28-year-old Lander, Wyoming man was killed Sunday, August 30th, 2026, in a rollover crash near Grass Range. KXLF reports that according to a report from the Montana Highway Patrol, the crash occurred on MT-19 at approximately 2:50 p.m. A 35-year-old man, who was the driver, was injured in the crash. Montana Highway Patrol reports the vehicle the pair were traveling in drifted off the road, hit a guardrail end, then rolled. The passenger was not wearing a seatbelt and was ejected. Alcohol, drugs, and speed were not suspected in the crash. Montana Fish, Wildlife, and Parks released new details on Thursday on the bear attack that happened north of Columbia Falls earlier this week. Officials say... Officials say a female grizzly bear with at least one cub of the year attacked a woman walking her dog on the Cedar Flats Trail Complex Monday evening. Officials believe the attack was a surprise defensive encounter due to evidence at the attack site. During the investigation, officials discovered a cached white-tailed deer carcass approximately 100 yards off the trail, according to the press release. Since the attack was a defensive encounter, Fish, Wildlife, and Parks will no longer try to find the bear. However, the trail remains closed to the public. NBC Montana reports that officials say the victim's dog was uninjured during the encounter and is back with the family. Fish, Wildlife, and Parks says it cannot release the identity or health status of the victim. At around 2:15 p.m. on Tuesday, an argument broke out between two men at the Party Palace, First West Park Street. The Montana Standard reports that Kent Bowman, age 33 of Butte, allegedly pulled out a knife during the verbal feud and someone called 911. When officers arrived, Bowman reportedly took off running but was quickly tackled and handcuffed. He was jailed for disorderly conduct and also had a warrant out for his arrest for criminal mischief. KBOW News Time is 7:32.
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1: Dozens of people gathered at Copper Mountain Park in Butte on August 31st, International Overdose Awareness Day, flying 50 purple kites in memory of those lost to overdose. I think it's amazing that this many people are supporting something like this. Connection is the opposite of addiction, you know, we need connection, Lindy Johnson said. Johnson was among the dozens of people flying kites to remember those lost to addiction on International Overdose Awareness Day on Monday. She lost her mother to overdose in 2022 and her husband the same way in 2014. A loss she'll never forget. KXLF reports that the event was organized by Beautiful Mind Recovery of Montana. Continually getting locked up, letting people down, missing out years with my son, missing out years with my family, Beautiful Mind's recovery member Seaman said. In honor of overdose awareness, the city changed the lights on the head frames to purple that evening. It's a start of something good for Butte, a change of things. We want to get a recovery community built up here, Seaman said. Johnson has been in recovery from her own drug addiction for nearly a year now. I feel so much hope. I never had hope before, but I have hope now, she said. Let's get a quick look at our forecast for tonight. Tonight, mostly clear with a low of around 40, or mostly cloudy, excuse me. Friday, increasing clouds with a high near 72. And Friday night, a 50% chance of rain, mainly before 4 a.m., mostly cloudy with a low of around 41. Currently, in the mining city, it is looking like overcast skies, and it's 66 degrees. With the information... With the information you need at 7:34, I'm Luke Nato. 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

0: comes Ain't No Love in Oklahoma here on your hometown station. Coming up, we got Drew Baldridge singing about how she's somebody's daughter here on KBOW.
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1: From ABC News, I'm Dave Packer. Tensions flare in the Lindsey Clancy trial. Her defense attorney saying one juror is refusing to follow the judge's instructions. ABC's Aaron Katursky.
2: The judge polled jurors individually to make sure they could follow his instructions, then reminded them of the law.
3: I want to remind you that you are required to follow my instructions on the law as I gave them to you.
2: When jurors were dismissed for the night, Clancy eyed them closely as they filed out of court.
4: Twice already, the jury said it can't agree if the Massachusetts mother is criminally responsible for killing her three children or if she was suffering from postpartum psychosis. The Trump administration making an urgent appeal to the Supreme Court to allow new Postal Service rules for mail-in ballots to take effect immediately. A federal judge temporarily blocking the changes, and North Carolina will start sending out ballots tomorrow. State Board of Elections Director Sam Hayes.
5: These are active legal proceedings, and we will allow the courts to resolve them. Our responsibility is to monitor those developments and make sure that North Carolina counties have clear guidance if anything changes.
4: The rules stem from President Trump's executive order aimed at restricting access to voting by mail. A candidate running for a seat in the Missouri State House has been charged with allegedly planting drugs in his primary opponent's car. That according to court records.
6: Thomas Ross, candidate for Missouri House District 161, allegedly had his then campaign manager plant cocaine in the car of his primary opponent, Louise Secker. Ross won the Republican primary and is currently running for state senate. Court papers say Ross allegedly hatched the scheme in June. The former campaign manager provided the FBI with an audio recording of Ross, where they allegedly discussed the plot, with Ross quoted saying, "If you can pull it off, pull it off."
4: ABC's Chuck Severson. A Louisiana judge issuing a preliminary injunction allowing former NFL players to play with college teams. You're listening to ABC News.
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4: The Supreme Court will weigh whether to take up New Jersey's case for regulating prediction markets like Kalshi. The sites have been coming under fire recently for luring teens. ABC's Devin Dwyer reports.
11: States for over a century have regulated gambling. Native American tribes argue the same thing, but these companies say they are different and that a certain aspect of a law passed after the financial crisis of 2008 should treat them more like financial markets and let the federal government regulate them.
4: The accused leader of a Penn State University multi-million dollar drug ring is out on bail today. Agostino Abatello is accused of supplying Penn State students with drugs in an operation run out of two fraternity houses. ABC's Perry Russum.
12: Abatello is facing multiple counts of possession with intent to deliver and conspiracy. He has pleaded not guilty. Penn State has suspended the Delta Upsilon fraternity. The fraternity putting out a statement saying they are cooperating with the investigation. Sigma Chi, which operates independent of the university, saying this conduct is an egregious violation of our values. The university says it is cooperating with law enforcement.
4: Police arrested more than a dozen former students and one parent in connection with the alleged drug ring. Pabst Blue Ribbon is offering a reward of up to $20,000 for help finding a missing truckload of beer. The company says a truck carrying more than 1,600 cases was stolen from a California distribution center last month. Dave Packer, ABC News.
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15: Well, that was a look at your world and national news here on your hometown station. Let's get a quick look at our forecast for tonight. Tonight, mostly cloudy with a low of around 40. Friday, increasing clouds with a high near 72. And Friday night, a 50% chance of rain, mainly before 4 a.m., mostly cloudy with a low of around 41. Currently, in the mining city, it is looking like overcast skies. Might actually be raining outside, and it's 66 degrees. Let's get some music going with Dustin Lynch. 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

0: John Michael Montgomery sold the Grundy County auction incident here on your hometown station. 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

0: Jason Aldean, Don't Tell on Me, here on your hometown station. 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
1: Good evening. With the information you need at 8:30, I'm Luke Nato. The news this hour is brought to you as a service of Cowpoke Ranch Supply. A 28-year-old Lander, Wyoming man was killed Sunday, August 30th, 2026, in a rollover crash near Grass Range. KXLF reports that according to a report from the Montana Highway Patrol, the crash occurred on MT-19 at approximately 2:50 p.m. A 35-year-old man, who was the driver, was injured in the crash. Montana Highway Patrol reports the vehicle the pair were traveling in drifted off the road, hit a guardrail, and then rolled. The passenger was not wearing a seatbelt and was ejected. Alcohol, drugs, and speed were not suspected in the crash. Montana Fish, Wildlife, and Parks released new details on Thursday on the bear attack that happened north of Columbia Falls earlier this week. Officials say a female grizzly bear with at least one cub of the year attacked a woman walking her dog on the Cedar Flats Trail Complex Monday evening. Officials believe the attack was a surprise defensive encounter due to evidence at the attack site. During the investigation, officials discovered a cached white-tail deer carcass approximately 100 yards off the trail, according to the press release. Since the attack was a defensive encounter, Fish, Wildlife, and Parks will no longer try to find the bear. However, the trail remains closed to the public. NBC Montana reports that officials say the victim's dog was uninjured during the encounter and is back with the family. Fish, Wildlife, and Parks says it cannot release the identity or health status of the victim. At around 2:15 p.m. on Tuesday, an argument broke out between two men at the Party Palace on First West Park Street. The Montana Standard reports that Kent Bowman, age 33, of Butte, allegedly pulled out a knife during a verbal feud and someone called 911. When officers arrived, Bowman reportedly took off running, but was quickly tackled and handcuffed. He was jailed for disorderly conduct and also had a warrant out for his arrest for criminal mischief. KBOW News Time is 8:32.
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1: Dozens of people gathered at Copper Mountain Park in Butte on August 31st, International Overdose Awareness Day, flying 50 purple kites in memory of those lost to overdose. I think it's amazing that this many people are supporting something like this. Connection is the opposite of addiction. You know, we need connection, Lindy Johnson said. Johnson was among the dozens of people flying kites to remember those they lost to addiction on International Overdose Awareness Day on Monday. She had lost her mother to overdose in 2022 and her husband the same way in 2014, a loss she'll never forget. KXLF reports that the event was organized by Beautiful Mind Recovery of Montana. Continually getting locked up, letting people down, missing out years with my son, missing out on years with my family, Beautiful Minds Recovery member Seaman said. In honor of overdose awareness, the city changed the lights on the headframes to purple that evening. It's a start of something good for Butte, a change of things. We want to get a recovery community built up here, Seaman said. Johnson has been in recovery from her own drug addiction for nearly a year now. I feel so much hope. I never had hope before, but I have hope now, she stated. Let's get a quick look at our forecast for tonight. Tonight, mostly cloudy with a low of around 40. Friday, increasing clouds with a high near 72. And Friday night, a 50% chance of rain, mainly before 4 a.m. Mostly cloudy with a low of around 41. Currently, in the mining city, it is looking mostly cloudy and it's 63 degrees. With the information you need at 8:34, I'm Luke Nato. 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

0: Chris Stapleton, White Horse, here on KBOW. 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
1: From ABC News, I'm Dave Packer. Iran is escalating its attacks across the Gulf, launching missiles and drones at Kuwait and other U.S. allies. According to Tehran, the strikes in retaliation for U.S. bombardments of Iran earlier this week. Meanwhile, during today's White House briefing, Vice President J.D. Vance said he wouldn't call the conflict with Iran a war, saying there's no active shooting. Reaction from Democratic Congressman James Walkinshaw, House Oversight, Military and Foreign Affairs Subcommittee.
2: Well, I'd like to hear him say that to the families of the 800 service members who have been killed and wounded. It's a war and it's a quagmire. We are absolutely stuck. We are stuck because there was no clear strategy from the beginning. And the American people are paying the cost of that at the pump, at the grocery store, and elsewhere.
1: The legal battle over President Trump's executive order targeting mail-in ballots is heading to the nation's highest court. ABC's Whit Johnson.
3: The Trump administration making an urgent appeal to the Supreme Court to allow new Postal Service rules for mail-in ballots to take effect immediately. The rules stem from President Trump's executive order aimed at restricting access to voting by mail. A federal judge temporarily blocking the changes. The administration wants to require states to provide additional information when mailing ballots through the Postal Service. Critics say the rules infringe on the state's authority to run elections.
1: Meanwhile, North Carolina starts sending out ballots tomorrow. The jury in the Lindsey Clancy murder trial, 6 days into deliberation, still deadlocked. The jury foreperson saying one juror won't follow the judge's instructions about reasonable doubt. Authorities in Minneapolis say Wednesday's mass shooting at an apartment building started outside during an arranged custody handoff. Police say the gunman died in a shootout with responding officers. Two residents were killed and five other people were hurt, including three police officers. You're listening to ABC News.
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1: An ICE agent who was charged by Hennepin County attorney Mary Moriarty for the January shooting of Venezuelan immigrant Julio Sosa Solis in Minnesota has surrendered to authorities in Texas. ABC Chief Justice Correspondent Pierre Thomas.
8: Sources tell us an ICE agent who has been suspended in the shooting of a Venezuelan man has been charged by DOJ with lying about the incident. Christian Castro had claimed that he was attacked during the shooting, but ICE later said that video evidence contradicted the agent's story.
1: The social media app TikTok is adding a new voice note feature so followers can record a message and post it in the comments. They're also adding a new live poll feature. ABC's Elizabeth Schulze says the new features are unrelated to recent legal outcomes.
9: TikTok has yet to say if it'll make any other changes for teens after Instagram's parent company, Meta, last week agreed to impose daily screen time limits, block the app at night, and make other design updates for teens. This was part of that historic legal settlement over claims that the app was designed to get children addicted. Meta's full $18 billion penalty there does depend on TikTok, YouTube, and Snapchat also making changes to their apps. None of them have publicly committed to that so far. Elizabeth Schulze, ABC News, Washington.
1: Xbox implementing monthly time limits on cloud gaming for Game Pass subscribers. In a blog post, the company says they're adding the limits because their costs grow as more people play and play longer. Dave Packer, ABC News.
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11: That was a look at your world and national news here on your hometown station. Let's get a quick look at our forecast for tonight. Tonight is going to be looking mostly cloudy with a low of around 40. Friday, increasing clouds with a high near 72. And Friday night, a 50% chance of rain, mainly before 4 a.m., mostly cloudy with a low of around 41. Currently in the mining city, it's looking partly cloudy and it's 61 degrees. 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
1: Good evening. With the information you need at 9:30, I'm Luke Nato. A 28-year-old Lander, Wyoming man was killed Sunday, August 30th, 2026, in a rollover crash near Grass Range. KXLF reports that according to a report from the Montana Highway Patrol, the crash occurred on MT-19 at approximately 2:50 p.m. A 35-year-old man who was the driver was injured in the crash. Montana Highway Patrol reports that the vehicle the pair were traveling in drifted off of the road, hit a guardrail, and then rolled. The passenger was not wearing a seatbelt and was ejected. Alcohol, drugs, and speed were not suspected factors in the crash. Montana Fish, Wildlife, and Parks released new details on Thursday on the bear attack that happened north of Columbia Falls earlier this week. Officials say a female grizzly bear with at least one cub of the year attacked a woman walking her dog on the Cedar Flats Trail Complex Monday evening. Officials believe the attack was a surprise defensive encounter due to evidence at the attack site. During the investigation, officials discovered a cached white-tailed deer carcass approximately 100 yards off the trail, according to the press release. Since the attack was a defensive encounter, Fish, Wildlife, and Parks will no longer try to find the bear. However, the trail remains closed to the public. NBC Montana reports that officials say the victim's dog was uninjured during the encounter and is back with the family. Fish, Wildlife, and Parks cannot release the identity or health status of the victim. Excuse me. At around 2:15 p.m. on Tuesday, an argument broke out between two men at the Party Palace on 1st West Park Street. The Montana Standard reports that Kent Bowman, age 33 of Butte, allegedly pulled out a knife during the verbal feud and someone called 911. When officers arrived, Bowman reportedly took off running but was quickly tackled and handcuffed. He was jailed for disorderly conduct and also had a warrant out for his arrest for criminal mischief. KBOW News Time is 9:32.
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1: Dozens of people gathered at Copper Mountain Park in Butte on August 31st, International Overdose Awareness Day, flying 50 purple kites in memory of those lost to overdose. I think it's amazing that this many people are supporting something like this. Connection is the opposite of addiction. You know, we need connection, Lindy Johnson said. Johnson was among the dozens of people flying kites to remember those they lost to addiction on International Overdose Awareness Day on Monday. She lost her mother to overdose in 2022 and her husband the same way in 2014, a loss she'll never forget. KXLF reports, that the event was organized by Beautiful Mind Recovery of Montana. Continually getting locked up, letting people down, missing out on years with my son, missing out on years with my family, Beautiful Minds recovery member Seaman said. In honor of overdose awareness, the city changed the lights on the headframes to purple that evening. It's a start of something good for Butte, a change of things. We want to get a recovery community built up here, Seaman stated. Johnson has been in recovery from her own drug addiction for nearly a year now. I feel so much hope. I never had hope before, but I have hope now, she said. Let's get a quick look at our forecast for tonight. Tonight, mostly cloudy with a low of around 40. Friday, increasing clouds with a high near 72. And Friday night, a 50% chance of rain, mainly before 4 a.m., mostly cloudy with a low of around 41. Currently in the mining city, it is partly cloudy and it's 63 degrees. With the information you need at 9:34, I'm Luke Nato. 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

0: Jason Aldean, how far does a goodbye go here on your hometown station? Coming up, we got Scotty McCreary, Damn Straight, here on KBOW.
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1: From ABC News, I'm Dave Packer. Iran is escalating its attacks across the Gulf, launching missiles and drones at Kuwait and other U.S. allies. According to Tehran, the strikes in retaliation for U.S. bombardments of Iran earlier this week. Meanwhile, during today's White House briefing, Vice President J.D. Vance said he wouldn't call the conflict with Iran a war, saying there's no active shooting. Reaction from Democratic Congressman James Walkinshaw, House Oversight, Military, and Foreign Affairs Subcommittee.
2: Well, I'd like to hear him say that to the families of the 800 service members who have been killed and wounded. It's a war and it's a quagmire. We are absolutely stuck. We are stuck because there was no clear strategy from the beginning. And the American people are paying the cost of that at the pump, at the grocery store, and elsewhere.
1: The legal battle over President Trump's executive order targeting mail-in ballots is heading to the nation's highest court. ABC's Whit Johnson.
3: The Trump administration making an urgent appeal to the Supreme Court to allow new Postal Service rules for mail-in ballots to take effect immediately. The rules stem from President Trump's executive order aimed at restricting access to voting by mail. A federal judge temporarily blocking the changes. The administration wants to require states to provide additional information when mailing ballots through the Postal Service. Critics say the rules infringe on the state's authority to run elections.
1: Meanwhile, North Carolina starts sending out ballots tomorrow. The jury in the Lindsey Clancy murder trial, 6 days into deliberation, still deadlocked. The jury foreperson saying one juror won't follow the judge's instructions about reasonable doubt. Authorities in Minneapolis say Wednesday's mass shooting at an apartment building started outside during an arranged custody handoff. Police say the gunman died in a shootout with responding officers. Two residents were killed and five other people were hurt, including three police officers. You're listening to ABC News.
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1: An ICE agent who was charged by Hennepin County Attorney Mary Moriarty for the January shooting of Venezuelan immigrant Julio Sosa Solis in Minnesota has surrendered to authorities in Texas. ABC Chief Justice Correspondent Pierre Thomas.
8: Sources tell us an ICE agent who has been suspended in the shooting of a Venezuelan man has been charged by DOJ with lying about the incident. Christian Castro had claimed that he was attacked during the shooting, but ICE later said that video evidence contradicted the agent's story.
1: The social media app TikTok is adding a new voice note feature so followers can record a message and post it in the comments. They're also adding a new live poll feature. ABC's Elizabeth Schulze says the new features are unrelated to recent legal outcomes.
9: TikTok has yet to say if it'll make any other changes for teens after Instagram's parent company, Meta, last week agreed to impose daily screen time limits, block the app at night, and make other design updates for teens. This was part of that historic legal settlement over claims that the app was designed to get children addicted. Meta's full $18 billion penalty there does depend on TikTok, YouTube, and Snapchat also making changes to their apps. None of them have publicly committed to that so far. Elizabeth Schulze, ABC News, Washington.
1: Xbox implementing monthly time limits on cloud gaming for Game Pass subscribers. In a blog post, the company says they're adding the limits because their costs grow as more people play and play longer. Dave Packer, ABC News.
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11: Tonight, we should see cloudy skies, a low right around 40. Some high winds around as well, right around 21 miles an hour. Friday, increasing cloudy with a high of 72. Friday evening, chance of rain, otherwise cloudy with a low of 41. Wind gusts around 20 miles an hour. Saturday, see sunny skies with a high of 74. And Sunday, sunny with a high of 76. Finally, on Labor Day, a little bit of rain in throughout the day, with thunderstorms this afternoon, high of 64. That's been your weather right here on KBOW.

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0: 1 p.m. as Maggie and I ask trivia questions and give away car washes courtesy of our friends at Town Pump. 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
1: From ABC News, I'm Dave Packer. The jury in the Lindsey Clancy murder trial getting ready to deliberate for a seventh day. The defense asking the judge to remove one of the jurors. The jury foreperson saying one juror won't follow the judge's instructions about reasonable doubt. ABC News legal contributor Bernarda Villalona.
2: While yes, there's an allegation that that person is not following the law, you got to remember there's 12 jurors that heard the same evidence, and they're making a different determination factor when it comes to what the facts and the evidence is and then applying it to the law. So a simple disagreement is not grounds for removal of a juror.
1: The jury must decide if the Massachusetts mother is criminally responsible for killing her three children or if she was suffering from postpartum psychosis. The U.S. and Iran trading a fresh round of airstrikes, but Vice President J.D. Vance speaking at the White House press briefing Thursday, playing down the war.
3: I wouldn't call it a war. Right now, there is no active shooting. I recognize there have been places where this has flared up. Major combat operations, again, major combat operations lasted for about 6 weeks.
4: Pushed to say when this will end, Vance put the onus on the Iranians, saying they need to stop shooting at commercial ships in the Strait of Hormuz. But he notably didn't say what the plan is to get Iran to stop. Karen Travers, ABC News, the White House.
1: Billionaire Leon Black was a no-show before the House Oversight Committee regarding the Epstein files. Black was friends with Jeffrey Epstein, accused of bankrolling the convicted sex offender after he was sentenced to prison in 2008. Black has denied all wrongdoing and filed suit against the Oversight Committee. Committee Chair James Comer.
5: I would hold him in contempt right now. This is the first time of all the people we've brought in, of all the powerful billionaires and political people we brought in for interviews and depositions, this is the first time anyone's filed suit.
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1: Now, a growing number of lawmakers, Democrats and Republicans, are publicly criticizing Defense Secretary Pete Hegseth for his handling of the war in Iran and recent Pentagon leadership changes.
15: The White House standing by Hegseth and Commerce Secretary Howard Lutnick, who now says he misspoke when he falsely said there haven't been American deaths in Iran. Lutnick says he was thinking of the operation in Venezuela and acknowledges the 18 U.S. service members who have died, and he is apologizing.
1: ABC's Mary Bruce, a candidate running for a seat in the Missouri State House, has been charged with allegedly planting drugs in his primary opponent's car. According to court records, ABC's Chuck Severson has more.
16: Thomas Ross, candidate for Missouri House District 161, allegedly had his then-campaign manager plant cocaine in the car of his primary opponent, Louise Secker. Ross won the Republican primary and is currently running for state Senate. Court papers say Ross allegedly hatched the scheme in June. The former campaign manager provided the FBI with an audio recording of Ross, where they allegedly discussed the plot, with Ross quoted saying, "If you can pull it off, pull it off."
1: A Louisiana judge issued a preliminary injunction clearing the way for college teams like Louisiana State University to list former NFL players on the school's rosters. The ruling comes as the Southeastern Conference is suing Louisiana State University in federal court over LSU's push to have ex-NFL players on its football roster. I'm Dave Packer, ABC News.
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14: Tonight, we should see cloudy skies low right around 40. Some high winds are around as well, right around 21 miles an hour. Friday, increasing cloudy with a high of 72. Friday evening, chance of rain. Otherwise, cloudy with a low of 41. Wind gusts around 20 miles an hour. Saturday, see sunny skies with a high of 74. And Sunday, sunny with a high of 76. Finally, on Labor Day, a little bit of rain in throughout the day with thunderstorms this afternoon, high of 64. That's been your weather right here on KBOW.

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1: From ABC News, I'm Dave Packer. Jury deadlock in the Lindsey Clancy trial. Her defense attorney suggested a lone juror is not listening to the judge's instruction and is all that stands between the Massachusetts mother who killed her three children and a verdict of not guilty by reason of insanity.
2: The judge is expected to question that one holdout juror before the jury begins deliberations for a seventh day. The concern is the one holdout could cause a mistrial and force this whole emotional, gut-wrenching case to be replayed.
1: ABC's Aaron Katursky. The war against Iran has been driving up oil costs this week, feeding inflation concerns. According to Gas Buddy, the national average price of diesel fuel that powers the trucks hauling most of what we buy rising to a record $5.82 a gallon, up more than $2 from a year ago. The Trump administration making an urgent appeal to the Supreme Court to allow new postal service rules for mail-in ballots to take effect immediately. This after President Trump's executive order aimed at restricting access to voting by mail. A federal judge temporarily blocking the changes, and North Carolina will start sending out ballots tomorrow. State Board of Elections Director Sam Hayes.
3: These are active legal proceedings, and we will allow the courts to resolve them. Our responsibility is to monitor those developments and make sure that North Carolina counties have clear guidance if anything changes.
1: Former Venezuelan President Nicolas Maduro asking a federal judge to dismiss the drug trafficking case against him, claiming he's protected by head of state immunity. Women paying tribute to feminist icon Gloria Steinem, who died Wednesday at the age of 92. Nancy Cook is a member of the North Carolina chapter of the National Organization for Women.
4: It's very important in my life. I was a teenager in the 60s, and she opened up our eyes that there was more that we could do as women.
1: You're listening to ABC News.
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1: Severe weather is threatening Labor Day weekend from the upper Midwest to the Atlantic coast, with more bad storms coming. ABC senior meteorologist Lee Goldberg.
13: More severe storms, same places for the holiday travel rush tomorrow. Pittsburgh, D.C., into much of Virginia. And that storm zone that'll shift farther south into the Carolinas into Saturday. And finally, it's the comfort moving into the Great Lakes and Northeast. More comfortable temperatures for the holiday weekend, but the heat dome is intact across parts of the Midwest and the Deep South.
1: Gunshots ring out at a police department lobby in Florida. Police say the suspect who opened fire was a 70-year-old woman. ABC's Matt Rivers has more.
14: It all played out in Port Orange, Florida. And authorities say the suspect is a senior citizen, now identified as Linda Jean Croteau.
15: That person was a roughly 70-year-old white female.
14: Police say Croteau walked into the police department lobby with a handgun and opened fire, staff taking cover. No one was hurt. Then outside, she was met by a half dozen officers.
15: She was still holding a firearm when she's confronted by the officers.
14: Police say three officers opened fire, seriously wounding her. She was taken to the hospital, where she remains in critical condition.
1: Microsoft announced it will be implementing monthly time limits on Xbox cloud gaming for Game Pass subscribers. In a blog post, the company says they're adding the limits because costs of operating cloud games grow as more people play and play longer. Dave Packer, ABC News.
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12: Tonight, we should see cloudy skies, a low right around 40. Some high winds around as well, right around 21 miles an hour. Friday, increasing cloudy with a high of 72. Friday evening, chance of rain, otherwise cloudy with a low of 41. Wind gusts around 20 miles an hour. Saturday, see sunny skies with a high of 74. And Sunday, sunny with a high of 76. Finally, on Labor Day, a little bit of rain in throughout the day with thunderstorms this afternoon, high of 64. That's been your weather right here on KBOW.

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1: From ABC News, I'm Dave Packer. The jury in the Lindsay Clancy murder trial getting ready to deliberate for a seventh day. The defense asking the judge to remove one of the jurors. The jury foreperson saying one juror won't follow the judge's instructions about reasonable doubt. ABC News legal contributor Bernardo Villalona.
2: While yes, there's an allegation that that person is not following the law, you got to remember there's 12 jurors that heard the same evidence, and they're making a different determination factor when it comes to what the facts and the evidence is and then applying it to the law. So a simple disagreement is not grounds for removal of a juror.
1: The jury must decide if the Massachusetts mother is criminally responsible for killing her three children or if she was suffering from postpartum psychosis. The U.S. and Iran trading a fresh round of airstrikes, but Vice President J.D. Vance, speaking at the White House press briefing Thursday, playing down the war.
3: I wouldn't call it a war. Right now, there is no active shooting. I recognize there have been places where this has flared up. Major combat operations, again, major combat operations lasted for about 6 weeks.
4: Pushed to say when this will end, Vance put the onus on the Iranians, saying they need to stop shooting at commercial ships in the Strait of Hormuz. But he notably didn't say what the plan is to get Iran to stop. Karen Travers, ABC News, the White House.
1: Billionaire Leon Black was a no-show before the House Oversight Committee regarding the Epstein files. Black was friends with Jeffrey Epstein, accused of bankrolling the convicted sex offender after he was sentenced to prison in 2008. Black has denied all wrongdoing and filed suit against the Oversight Committee. Committee Chair James Comer.
5: I would hold him in contempt right now. This is the first time of all the people we've brought in, of all the powerful billionaires and political people we brought in for interviews and depositions, this is the first time anyone's filed suit.
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1: Now, a growing number of lawmakers, Democrats and Republicans, are publicly criticizing Defense Secretary Pete Hegseth for his handling of the war in Iran and recent Pentagon leadership changes.
8: The White House standing by Hegseth and Commerce Secretary Howard Lutnick, who now says he misspoke when he falsely said there haven't been American deaths in Iran. Lutnick says he was thinking of the operation in Venezuela and acknowledges the 18 U.S. service members who have died, and he is apologizing.
1: ABC's Mary Bruce, a candidate running for a seat in the Missouri State House, has been charged with allegedly planting drugs in his primary opponent's car. According to court records, ABC's Chuck Sievertson has more.
9: Thomas Ross, candidate for Missouri House District 161, allegedly had his then-campaign manager plant cocaine in the car of his primary opponent, Louise Secker. Ross won the Republican primary and is currently running for state Senate. Court papers say Ross allegedly hatched the scheme in June. The former campaign manager provided the FBI with an audio recording of Ross, where they allegedly discussed the plot, with Ross quoted saying, "If you can pull it off, pull it off."
1: A Louisiana judge issued a preliminary injunction clearing the way for college teams like Louisiana State University to list former NFL players on the school's rosters. The ruling comes as the Southeastern Conference is suing Louisiana State University in federal court over LSU's push to have ex-NFL players on its football roster. I'm Dave Packer, ABC News.
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10: Tonight, we should see cloudy skies, a low right around 40. Some high winds around as well, right around 21 miles an hour. Friday, increasing cloud with a high of 72. Friday evening, chance of rain, otherwise cloudy with a low of 41. Wind gusts around 20 miles an hour. Saturday, see sunny skies with a high of 74. And Sunday, sunny with a high of 76. Finally, on Labor Day, a little bit of rain in throughout the day with thunderstorms this afternoon, high of 64. That's been your weather right here on KBOW.

0: irritated. I've seen you irritated. I'm telling you. Better him than me.
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1: From ABC News, I'm Dave Packer. Jury deadlock in the Lindsey Clancy trial. Her defense attorney suggested a lone juror is not listening to the judge's instruction and is all that stands between the Massachusetts mother who killed her three children and a verdict of not guilty by reason of insanity.
2: The judge is expected to question that one holdout juror before the jury begins deliberations for a seventh day. The concern is the one holdout could cause a mistrial and force this whole emotional, gut-wrenching case to be replayed.
1: ABC's Aaron Katursky. The war against Iran has been driving up oil costs this week, feeding inflation concerns. According to Gas Buddy, the national average price of diesel fuel that powers the trucks hauling most of what we buy, rising to a record $5.82 a gallon, up more than $2 from a year ago. The Trump administration making an urgent appeal to the Supreme Court to allow new postal service rules for mail-in ballots to take effect immediately. This after President Trump's executive order aimed at restricting access to voting by mail. A federal judge temporarily blocking the changes, and North Carolina will start sending out ballots tomorrow. State Board of Elections Director Sam Hayes.
3: These are active legal proceedings, and we will allow the courts to resolve them. Our responsibility is to monitor those developments and make sure that North Carolina counties have clear guidance if anything changes.
1: Former Venezuelan President Nicolas Maduro asking a federal judge to dismiss the drug trafficking case against him, claiming he's protected by head of state immunity. Women paying tribute to feminist icon Gloria Steinem, who died Wednesday at the age of 92. Nancy Cook is a member of the North Carolina chapter of the National Organization for Women.
4: It's very important in my life. I was a teenager in the 60s, and she opened up our eyes that there was more that we could do as women.
1: You're listening to ABC News.
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1: Weather is threatening Labor Day weekend from the upper Midwest to the Atlantic coast, with more bad storms coming. ABC senior meteorologist Lee Goldberg.
7: More severe storms, same places for the holiday travel rush tomorrow. Pittsburgh, D.C., into much of Virginia. And that storm zone that'll shift farther south into the Carolinas into Saturday. And finally, it's the comfort moving into the Great Lakes and Northeast. More comfortable temperatures for the holiday weekend, but the heat dome is intact across parts of the Midwest and the Deep South.
1: Gunshots ring out at a police department lobby in Florida. Police say the suspect who opened fire was a 70-year-old woman. ABC's Matt Rivers has more.
8: It all played out in Port Orange, Florida. And authorities say the suspect is a senior citizen, now identified as Linda Jean Croteau.
9: That person was a roughly 70-year-old white female.
8: Police say Croteau walked into the police department lobby with a handgun and opened fire, staff taking cover. No one was hurt. Then outside, she was met by a half dozen officers.
9: She was still holding a firearm when she's confronted by the officers.
8: Police say 3 officers opened fire, seriously wounding her. She was taken to the hospital, where she remains in critical condition.
1: Microsoft announced it will be implementing monthly time limits on Xbox cloud gaming for Game Pass subscribers. In a blog post, the company says they're adding the limits because costs of operating cloud games grow as more people play and play longer. Dave Packer, ABC News.
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10: Tonight, we should see cloudy skies, a low right around 40. Some high winds around as well, right around 21 miles an hour. Friday, increasing cloud with a high of 72. Friday evening, chance of rain, otherwise cloudy with a low of 41. Wind gusts around 20 miles an hour. Saturday, see sunny skies with a high of 74. And Sunday, sunny with a high of 76. Finally, on Labor Day, a little bit of rain in throughout the day with thunderstorms this afternoon. High of 64. That's been your weather right here on KBOW.

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1: From ABC News, I'm Dave Packer. The jury in the Lindsey Clancy murder trial getting ready to deliberate for a seventh day. The defense asking the judge to remove one of the jurors. The jury foreperson saying one juror won't follow the judge's instructions about reasonable doubt. ABC News legal contributor Bernardo Villalona.
2: While yes, there's an allegation that that person is not following the law, you got to remember there's 12 jurors that heard the same evidence, and they're making a different determination factor when it comes to what the facts and the evidence is and then applying it to the law. So a simple disagreement is not grounds for removal of a juror.
1: The jury must decide if the Massachusetts mother is criminally responsible for killing her three children or if she was suffering from postpartum psychosis. The U.S. and Iran trading a fresh round of airstrikes, but Vice President J.D. Vance speaking at the White House press briefing Thursday, playing down the war.
3: I wouldn't call it a war. Right now, there is no active shooting. I recognize there have been places where this has flared up. Major combat operations, again, major combat operations lasted for about 6 weeks.
4: Pushed to say when this will end, Vance put the onus on the Iranians, saying they need to stop shooting at commercial ships in the Strait of Hormuz, but he notably didn't say what the plan is to get Iran to stop. Karen Travers, ABC News, the White House.
1: Billionaire Leon Black was a no-show before the House Oversight Committee regarding the Epstein files. Black was friends with Jeffrey Epstein, accused of bankrolling the convicted sex offender after he was sentenced to prison in 2008. Black has denied all wrongdoing and filed suit against the Oversight Committee. Committee Chair James Comer.
5: I would hold him in contempt right now. This is the first time of all the people we've brought in, of all the powerful billionaires and political people we brought in for interviews and depositions, this is the first time anyone's filed suit.
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1: Now, a growing number of lawmakers, Democrats and Republicans, are publicly criticizing Defense Secretary Pete Hegseth for his handling of the war in Iran and recent Pentagon leadership changes.
8: The White House standing by Hegseth and Commerce Secretary Howard Lutnick, who now says he misspoke when he falsely said there haven't been American deaths in Iran. Lutnick says he was thinking of the operation in Venezuela and acknowledges the 18 U.S. service members who have died, and he is apologizing.
1: ABC's Mary Bruce, a candidate running for a seat in the Missouri State House, has been charged with allegedly planting drugs in his primary opponent's car. According to court records, ABC's Chuck Sievertson has more.
9: Thomas Ross, candidate for Missouri House District 161, allegedly had his then-campaign manager plant cocaine in the car of his primary opponent, Louise Secker. Ross won the Republican primary and is currently running for state Senate. Court papers say Ross allegedly hatched the scheme in June. The former campaign manager provided the FBI with an audio recording of Ross, where they allegedly discussed the plot, with Ross quoted saying, "If you can pull it off, pull it off."
1: A Louisiana judge issued a preliminary injunction clearing the way for college teams like Louisiana State University to list former NFL players on the school's rosters. The ruling comes as the Southeastern Conference is suing Louisiana State University in federal court over LSU's push to have ex-NFL players on its football roster. I'm Dave Packer, ABC News.
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10: Tonight, we should see cloudy skies, a low right around 40. Some high winds around as well, right around 21 miles an hour. Friday, increasing cloud with a high of 72. Friday evening, chance of rain, otherwise cloudy with a low of 41. Wind gusts around 20 miles an hour. Saturday, see sunny skies with a high of 74. And Sunday, sunny with a high of 76. Finally, on Labor Day, a little bit of rain in throughout the day with thunderstorms this afternoon, high of 64. That's been your weather right here on KBOW.

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1: From ABC News, I'm Sherry Creston. The jurors deciding Lindsey Clancy's fate back in court for a seventh day of deliberations in Massachusetts. The jury twice saying it cannot reach a verdict on whether the woman is criminally responsible for killing her three young children. Clancy's lawyer demanding one juror be replaced. The issue appears to be over the judge's instructions. Details from ABC's Aaron Katursky, who's been covering the trial.
2: The judge instructed them that a defendant must be proved guilty beyond a reasonable doubt. Probably guilty isn't enough. And the implication by the defense is that this holdout juror is hell-bent on convicting Lindsey Clancy of murdering her children when all the other 11 jurors are willing to say she's not criminally responsible because of postpartum psychosis.
1: The judge expected to speak with the holdout juror today. 7 months into the Iran conflict, this comment from the White House, ABC's Alex Stone.
3: On Thursday, Vice President J.D. Vance saying at the White House,
4: I wouldn't call it a war. Right now, there is no active shooting. I recognize there have been places where this is flared up.
3: It comes as resources are being stretched thin. The 82nd Airborne learning their deployment is being extended, lasting a full year.
1: The war, which the White House said would only last a few weeks, driving up gas prices and inflation. U.S. diesel prices hitting a new record, $5.85 a gallon. Two trapped workers have been found alive inside a hydropower tunnel in Nepal. Here's ABC's Victor Okendo.
5: They were among hundreds of missing workers at a power plant that rescuers had hoped would find air pockets in the plant's tunnels. The men are getting medical care. The rescues come 9 days after flooding devastated this region.
1: The survivors say more people are still alive inside those tunnels. More than 1,200 confirmed dead, thousands of others still missing. You're listening to ABC News.
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1: Severe weather could disrupt Labor Day travel plans in some places. Powerful storms already leaving behind a trail of destruction. Details from ABC News senior meteorologist Lee Goldberg.
8: More severe storms, same places for the holiday travel rush. Pittsburgh, D.C., into much of Virginia. And that storm zone that'll shift farther south into the Carolinas into Saturday. And finally, it's the comfort moving into the Great Lakes and Northeast. More comfortable temperatures for the holiday weekend, but the heat dome is intact across parts of the Midwest and the Deep South.
1: An ICE agent accused of shooting a Venezuelan man expected in federal court today. Sources telling ABC News Christian Castro turned himself in. Here's ABC's Alex Mallon.
9: It's the first time that we've seen the Justice Department, the federal government, get involved and actually prosecute one of the federal agents that were dispatched in these immigration surges that we saw earlier this year. And these charges against Castro come after federal officials say that he lied about that account of his interactions with two of these undocumented immigrants in Minneapolis.
1: Castro allegedly lying about shooting through a door when the man was shot last January. President Trump again asking the Supreme Court to let it proceed with restrictions on mail-in ballots before the November midterms. And the Trump administration says excavation work on the president's memorial arch is scheduled to begin over the next 2 weeks. Critics say the 250-foot-tall monument would disrupt historic sight lines in the nation's capital. Sherry Preston, ABC News.
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10: Tonight, we should see cloudy skies, low right around 40. Some high winds around as well, right around 21 miles an hour. Friday, increasing cloudy with a high of 72. Friday evening, chance of rain, otherwise cloudy with a low of 41. Wind gusts around 20 miles an hour. Saturday, see sunny skies with a high of 74. And Sunday, sunny with a high of 76. Finally, on Labor Day, a little bit of rain in throughout the day with thunderstorms this afternoon, high of 64. That's been your weather right here on KBOW.

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1: From ABC News, I'm Sherry Preston. With the White House yet to name someone to replace Press Secretary Caroline Leavitt, the vice president appeared before reporters on Thursday, telling him the war is not a war.
2: More than 6 months into what the president said would be a 4 to 6 week conflict, and with attacks escalating, Vice President J.D. Vance took to the podium at the White House and said,
3: I wouldn't call it a war. Right now, there is no active shooting. I recognize there have been places where this has flared up.
2: Pressed on when this will end and whether it will be over by the midterms, the vice president said it's up to Iran.
1: ABC's Mary Bruce. Reaction from Virginia Democratic Congressman James Walkinshaw.
4: Well, I'd like to hear him say that to the families of the 800 service members who have been killed and wounded. It's a war and it's a quagmire. We are absolutely stuck. We are stuck because there is no clear strategy from the beginning.
1: The price of diesel hitting a new record high and the price of gasoline $1 a gallon more than last Labor Day. 9 days after devastating flooding, two people have been pulled alive, and they say there are more people down there in hydropower tunnels. 1,200 people were killed in the flooding, thousands still missing. At the Lindsey Clancy murder trial in Massachusetts, defense lawyer Kevin Reddington says there appears to be one juror who refuses to follow the court's instructions on reasonable doubt. ABC's Aaron Katursky at the courthouse.
5: The defense wanted this one juror dismissed from the panel, and the judge said he wouldn't do it. He said he didn't want to take a side between the 11 who may be voting one way and the one voting another. The judge did not want to put his thumb on the scale.
1: Work to begin in the next 2 weeks on President Trump's big triumphal arch in Washington. Critics say it blocks the sight lines between the Lincoln Memorial and the Arlington National Cemetery, and they are fighting it in court. 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
1: Former NFL quarterback ready to plead guilty after a fight last year put a man in the hospital.
8: A major development in the criminal assault case against former New York Jets quarterback Mark Sanchez. The former NFL star now filing a motion to plead guilty days before his trial was set to begin. He's accused of attacking a truck driver in Indianapolis last fall, a fight that left him pepper sprayed and stabbed multiple times.
1: Police say Sanchez was drunk and that the fight was over a parking space. A candidate running for a seat in the Missouri State House has been charged with planting drugs in his opponent's car. ABC's Chuck Sievertson has some details.
9: Thomas Ross, candidate for Missouri House District 161, allegedly had his then-campaign manager plant cocaine in the car of his primary opponent, Louise Secker. Ross won the Republican primary and is currently running for state Senate. Court papers say Ross allegedly hatched the scheme in June. The former campaign manager provided the FBI with an audio recording of Ross, where they allegedly discussed the plot, with Ross quoted saying, "If you can pull it off, pull it off."
1: The latest part of the world dealing with dangerous haze caused by wildfires is Malaysia. An emergency declared today as the air pollution index soared and schools are closed because of the smoke. And we're learning that about 100,000 homes across the Washington, D.C. area are without power right now because of overnight storms in which wind gusts were more than 60 miles an hour. I'm Sherry Preston, ABC News.
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10: Tonight, we should see cloudy skies, a low right around 40. Some high winds are around as well, right around 21 miles an hour. Friday, increasing cloudy with a high of 72. Friday evening, chance of rain, otherwise cloudy with a low of 41. Wind gusts around 20 miles an hour. Saturday, see sunny skies with a high of 74. And Sunday, sunny with a high of 76. Finally, on Labor Day, a little bit of rain in throughout the day, with thunderstorms this afternoon, high of 64. That's been your weather right here on KBOW.

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0: Why, hello, Scott Perini here. Just taking a moment to thank you for joining us. 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

0: 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This is Asher Lyon reminding you that your hometown station has all your favorite country music. More of it is coming up after this here on 101.5 FM and 550 AM. 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

0: 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What's the O stand for? 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
2: From ABC News, I'm Sherry Preston. As we head into the Labor Day weekend, millions of Americans are hitting the road and filling their gas tanks with fuel that costs significantly more than it did last year at this time. ABC's Matt Rivers says gas costs more than a dollar a gallon more than it cost last Labor Day.
3: Americans experiencing new pain at the pump with that new record price of diesel being set just yesterday. Of course, that's not the fuel that most Americans put in their cars every day, but it is the fuel that powers the cars and trucks that haul most of what we end up buying. It can have a negative effect on prices overall. The new record price, $5.82 per gallon per diesel, up more than $2 from a year ago.
2: Strong summer storms rolling across several states overnight.
4: Overnight, more than 200 severe storm reports from the Great Lakes to the Northeast. Winds gusting up to 70 miles per hour around Washington, D.C. Lightning illuminating the Capitol. Ronald Reagan Washington National Airport recording a 64-mile-per-hour wind gust.
2: ABC Chief Meteorologist Ginger Zee. About 100,000 homes in the D.C. area lost power, and for many, it is still out this morning. The Labor Department will release last month's jobs numbers about a half hour from now. Analysts say the report likely shows U.S. employers added around 65,000 positions in August. In Nepal, two workers have been found alive deep in one of those hydropower facility tunnels. ABC's Victor Okendo.
5: They were among hundreds of missing workers at a power plant that rescuers had hoped would find air pockets in the plant's tunnels. The men are getting medical care. The rescues come 9 days after flooding devastated this region.
2: The jury in the trial of Lindsay Clancy will be back at it, trying to decide on a verdict. On Thursday, her lawyer asked for one juror to be dismissed, saying there are indications a single juror is ignoring the judge's instructions about reasonable doubt. The judge refused, told them to get back to work. This is ABC News.
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2: NFL players are appealing, and they have won the right to go from the pros back to college football. One of them, Daquan Wright.
9: What are you most looking forward to about Saturday?
10: Just putting on a college uniform again and going out there and have fun and embracing my opportunity.
2: He'll be playing for LSU. The NCAA recently changed eligibility rules, which created a group of outgoing seniors who thought they would have to be entering the pros, but now have one season left under the new rules. The SEC, however, is trying to stop the players from college play. A pedestrian killed when a Tesla ran into a security stand in the parking lot of a Trader Joe's in Los Angeles. ABC's Niku Kuzori is at the scene.
11: A woman in her 30s was killed after a driver plowed to this security stand in front of this Trader Joe's parking lot, and four others were rushed to the hospital. The fire department confirmed the driver was a 91-year-old woman who was transported to the hospital with non-life-threatening injuries. Three others were also rushed to the hospital. Two of the victims are believed to have critical injuries.
2: The woman saying she tried to stop the car and that her foot was on the brake, but the car kept going. Romans are lashing back against golf carts tourists use in Italy's capital city. Hundreds of the golf carts have started carrying people through the historic district. Some call it an invasion. Critics say the carts have run amok. They're causing bad congestion and are unlocking another of Dante's circles of over-tourism. Sherry Preston, ABC News.
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13: 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Hopefully, maybe you went down to the last music on main event, really music on Broadway, since it was performed right there in front of the Covelite Theater. And now, here we are, bright and early on this Friday morning. I'll be back with your weather forecast, and that will be a service of Steele's Furniture Store.
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13: And taking a look at that weather forecast for today, as we're going to see the increasing clouds with a high around 72, those winds could be gusting around 22 miles per hour. And then later on tonight, we do have the clouds in the sky, a little bit of rain, and we'll have some winds gusting around 20 miles per hour and a low temperature of 41 degrees. And for your Saturday, we'll have mostly cloudy skies with a little bit of sunshine with a high around 74 degrees. And currently outside the mining city, we do have the clouds in the sky and we are sitting with a temperature of 49 degrees. 49 degrees also in Anaconda and Melrose, 48 degrees in Dillon and Wise River, 47 degrees in Phillipsburg, 54 degrees in Helena, 46 degrees in Deer Lodge, 45 degrees in Three Forks, Boulder, 56 degrees, and 48 degrees in Basin. And that is your weather forecast right here on your hometown station, KBOW, a service of Steele's Furniture Store.

0: KBOW, your hometown station on this Friday morning. Excuse me. All right, so later on today, I'll give you the opportunity. In the 7 o'clock hour, there you go, in the 7 o'clock hour, 310 of those scratch-off tickets, they could be yours with playing the big spin later on during the 7 o'clock hour right here on your hometown station, KBOW.
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0: KBOW, your hometown station on this Friday morning. Let's go ahead now and check in with staff meteorologist Jeff Womack as he explains what's happening with our weather for today and the remainder of the week. And that will be a service of Dr. Cheddar, Big Sky Eye Physicians.
1: Well, today, seasonable temperatures around the area. Now, maybe a chance of some isolated showers off to the west, but here around the Silver Bow area, I think we're going to remain dry. Trouble is the winds, and things a little bit on the unsettled side. We got some cloud cover here this morning. Those gusty winds leading to critical fire conditions, so something to be aware of if, you're starting a holiday weekend early and going out into the backcountry. Still a lot of dry ground, so just a heads up on that. We've got a big low to the Pacific Northwest. It is coming in here, and then another one coming in as we head into the weekend, and this is the one by Sunday into Monday. Well, I think that's going to set up a soggy scene here for our Labor Day. It's going to bring the temperatures down as well, and also some wind in the mix with all that. Now, before we get to that, for today, Saturday, and even part of Sunday, it is looking dry but windy. So something to be keeping an eye on around here in terms of the fire weather. As we get into next week, we're going to see some pretty rapid clearing by Tuesday, and temperatures going to be right around normal as we head into next week around here. But again, some seasonable and reasonable temperatures, just a little bit windy, but it will be soggy with a more dynamic pattern coming in on a Sunday into Monday. And what that is that big low around the Pacific Northwest finally coming here into the Northwest, and it's going to give two rounds late Sunday night, rather, into Monday as it becomes cut off from the main flow here. So this could be a little bit of a soaker. Some of the mountains, in fact, a half inch to an inch. Here around the valleys, though, I think a tenth to a quarter through this event's probably what we're going to be looking at. We'll check out the rest of the forecast details. Those are coming your way next.
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1: Anaconda, partly cloudy today, 72. Maybe a spotty shower late this evening, 42 overnight tonight. Partly cloudy skies for Saturday, 74. A little less breezy. Now, clouds increase, winds pick up on Sunday. I think most of the day we're going to be dry, but then Sunday overnight into early Monday now, we'll have some rain and 46. Now, going into Labor Day, 65 for our high temperature. We'll clear out by about midday Tuesday, and temperatures in the upper 60s, partly cloudy Wednesday and Thursday, with highs in the low and mid-70s around here. And then for Deer Lodge today, partly cloudy skies, just a little breezy, 72, 42 overnight tonight. And then for Saturday, 74 the score. We'll be in the upper 70s on Sunday. And I think, again, dry most of the day, but then that rain pushes in Sunday night, and rain looks to linger one round early Monday morning through about midday, and then through the afternoon, a couple of thunderstorms pop off now, and that's due to the dynamics of this low that's going to be right over the top of us. 39 on Tuesdays, it brings in that colder air, and then skies clear, but temperatures a little bit cooler than normal will be in the upper 60s. Sunshine will be plentiful by the time we get into Wednesday, and numbers a little bit closer than normal, back in the low 70s. We'll be in the mid-70s by next Thursday. And then for Whitehall, increasing clouds, 72, 45 overnight tonight. We'll head for 74 on Saturday, mostly sunny on Sunday as well with 73. Rain comes to us too, though, on Labor Day, 64 for our high. We'll be in the mid-60s under a partly cloudy sky on Tuesday. And then for Wednesday and Thursday, we should be in the upper 70s around here. Now for Butte, partly cloudy skies will be at 73 today. We got a chance of a little bit of shower activity, but I think that's going to be to the north and west of us. As we look ahead towards Saturday, partly cloudy, 75, maybe an isolated storm about mid-afternoon, doesn't look like much. Partly cloudy on Sunday will be at 76. And then Monday morning, the rain starts to get going. By midday to afternoon, another round of thunderstorms, temperatures cooler. Labor Day, 65. And then for Tuesday, we should clear out and highs in the upper 60s. We're back to room temperature of 72 on Wednesday under partly cloudy skies with low and mid-70s by the end of next week. I'm meteorologist Jeff Womack. That's the KBOW Copper 94 weather.
0: And thanks, Jeff. Currently outside the mining city, we do have some clouds in the sky, and we are sitting with a temperature of 49 degrees. 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
0: With the information you need, I'm Keith Valentine. The news this hour is a service from Anaconda Realty. Butte Silverboat finalizes fiscal year 2027 spending plan during Wednesday's Council of Commissioners meeting. Expenditures outlined in the city-county budget total approximately $168.27 million. The plan represents a slight increase over the city-county's fiscal year 2026 budget, which authorized spending up to about $168 million. Most county employees will receive a 3% pay raise from the new budget for at least the third consecutive fiscal year. Those percentage raises spark concern for Commissioner Dan Callahan, who balances the budget. The city county will levy 360.9 mills, which is 9.1 mills fewer than it levied in the previous budget. Despite that, Budget and Finance Director Karen Hassler previously said the city county expects to collect additional property tax revenue. The additional revenue will help pay for items originally omitted from initial drafts of the budget. They include $320,000 to pay for a new roof for law enforcement, $200,000 for a second new dump truck for the road division, reinstating $500,000 for road projects, and an additional $300,000 for a reserve fund to purchase a new fire engine. The Montana Standard did report the city county is levying 0.45 mills this year to establish a large taxpayer reserve account with $39,129, which the Council of Commissioners voted unanimously to create. Authorized by a law created during the Montana Legislature's 2025 session, the account can be used in the event of a taxpayer within Butte Silverboat tops 20% of taxpayers either ceases operations or has a significant decrease, at least 25%, in taxable value. Funds in the account can be used for expenses incurred before the cessation or decrease in taxable value, attract new employment or industries to the impacted area, or invest in infrastructure for new development. The new county budget is retroactive to July 1st and runs through June 30th, 2027. As students head back to class, schools are preparing for a familiar challenge, vaping. Public health leaders say youth vaping continues to be a major concern across Montana, with many kids being exposed to nicotine before they even reach high school. Health officials say social media, fruity flavors, and colorful marketing continue to make the products appealing to young people. KXLH did report in East Helena. School resource officer Jeff Stoltz says the devices are still showing up consistently. Stoltz says after spending time on campus, he's picked up on signs of vaping, including common smoke spots or even smells that give it away. At the end of the day, while those conversations can be tough both at school and home, staff say there is here to support the students looking to turn over a new leaf. School and health officials say the goal this year isn't just enforcement, it's education and prevention before more kids pick up on the habit. The winding Canyon Ferry Reservoir roads of Kim's Marina and Resort are where mobile home owner Diana Tucker taught her granddaughter to bike ride. Retired teacher Vern Ace Carpenter has stayed in the area every summer for the past 40 years after he first survived a stormy 3 weeks on its land with nothing but a tent. The mobile home owners mow each other's lawns and know the neighbors' histories down to one woman's care for a loved one with cancer. The resort is also the home of safety risks from failing infrastructure, including mold, mice, bats, electric fires, and overstained septic. According to the Bureau of Reclamation, under the Department of the Interior, it is in dire need of repair or else it will risk lives. And that means the tenants have to leave for the next 2 to 3 years. On August 17th, the mobile home owners of Kim Marina received a warning that they would need to vacate by December 31st when the resort's contract would naturally expire, leading to uproar from tenants who had sunk years and tens of thousands of dollars into their homes. The Montana Standard did report that they did not want to leave, as tenants said at a Wednesday's meeting with the BOR, but if they had to, they held BOR responsible for the late notice and short timeline to move. Now the tenants are urging for a compromise to keep them from losing their property and summertime second homes. KBOW Newstime, 6:35.
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0: The Anaconda Weekly Review stands posed to bring ink-stained wretches back to the community, boasting a proud, if sometimes copper king, pileable newspapers pass. The first issue is planned for late September. The new nonprofit intends to fill the hyper-local news void left when the Anaconda Leader, a twice legally shut down abruptly on June 8th. The Leader was founded by Dean Knights in 1970 and then shuttered by his son, Van. The Anaconda Weekly Review received a boost on August 27th when the Anaconda Community Foundation awarded a $25,000 grant to assist with startup costs. The Montana Standard did report the Anaconda Weekly Review promises coverage of local news, schools, sports, and the outdoors, along with obituaries, history, arts and entertainment, public notices, meeting notices, church notes, and new baby announcements. With the information you need, I'm Keith Valentine. You are now up to date on your hometown station, KBOW. The news this hour, a service from Anaconda Realty.

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4: And taking a look at these menus for the schools right here on your hometown station, a service of Park Street Printers in Anaconda today. They're having hot dogs for lunch with the baked beans, fresh broccoli, and some ranch along with applesauce and milk. And then in Deer Lodge, they're going to be serving up some deli sandwiches with a salad, some assorted fruits, and milk. And then in Drummond, they're going to be... Yeah, there's no school in Drummond. Never mind. Yeah. There you go. All right. So the Butte School District. All right. Heading on over to there. And they're going to be having breakfast breads today along with some cereal and some milk along with fruit juice. And for lunch, they'll have Tony's Pepperoni Pizza with some salad, green beans, grapes, and your choice of chocolate or regular milk. And that is taking a look at your school menus, a service of Park Street Printers right here on your hometown station, KBOW.

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3: Good morning, Coulter Brown here on the Northern Ag Network with our morning market report. Agriculture Secretary Brooke Rollins says Tyson Foods has committed to selling its recently closed beef processing plants only to American buyers. Rollins made the comments during an appearance at the Farm Progress Show, saying consolidation in the meatpacking industry is making it more difficult to rebuild the U.S. cow herd.
4: My big concern with this 20% processing capacity coming open with the closure of a JBS plant and some Tyson plants is that one of those big companies would come in and swoop it up. So I've talked to the Tyson team about that, and Mr. King told me that they would make sure that when it moves, it would be to American-owned company.
3: However, Tyson officials subsequently said the company's position has not changed. They'll consider both domestic and foreign buyers for the closed facility. Now, in a similar vein, the Justice Department's Antitrust Division has expanded its investigation into beef affordability to 8 of the largest supermarket chains, including Walmart and Costco. The investigation has thus far focused on the nation's 4 largest meat packers. Regarding the topic, the DOJ went to social media to say beef prices are a critical concern to Americans and a priority for the Justice Department. And a week from today, we'll be at the Billings Hotel and Convention Center for the 2026 Grazing Expo. It's an impressive 3 days of speakers, ranch tours, and networking. One of the highlights of the event will be the Land and Legacy Banquet next Friday, where Montana Grazing Lands Coalition Executive Director Kelly Beaver says they'll recognize 3 ranchers for their contributions.
5: John Hollenbeck and Ron Stoneberg and Lon Rukoff. We are honoring the 3 of them. They had integral roles in the GLC and its founding, 2 of them, and in its real growth period with Ron, and have been advent supporters of not just the GLC, but of grazing education and of rancher-led efforts.
3: The sign-up deadline for the Grazing Expo is coming up Monday. You can register at montanaglc.org.
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3: Booyah!
4: Well, if you've been following along with us on the radio or social media this week, you've heard our coverage of how folks across North Central Montana and beyond have come to the aid of the Suda and Woodring families after they lost Mark Suda in a car accident just a month before harvest. I had the chance to spend a day in Cutbank this week and was just struck by the outpouring of support. I asked Mark's son-in-law, Jim Woodring, what it's like to be on the receiving end of so much support and what Mark would have thought about this.
5: I don't think that he would have ever asked for the help, but I think he'd be absolutely awestruck, amazed, and happy with the outpouring of support that is here. But he never realized himself how many people he had touched. I think most of the people in agriculture are kind of that way. They just lend in help where they need it. They come in, they show up in times of need, and everybody says, well, I didn't do that much. Well, a whole lot of people saying I don't do that much adds up to a whole hell of a lot all at once.
4: One of those helping with the harvest this week was the Wheeler family from Conrad, and Ken Wheeler and I talked about the dramatic turnaround that this year has offered for many farms in the Golden Triangle.
6: On the 10th of June, we were in an extreme severe drought for like the fifth year in a row, and then sometime around Father's Day, it came in and it rained 4 inches, so it turned out we've got a really above average crop. And then the price of grain a year ago was about $4.50, and I see right now it's $7.25. So far, the quality's been really good. I would say the year got turned around in a hurry.
4: Stick with us. We'll be back to talk about the big rally the cattle futures saw yesterday.
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4: Cattle futures posted some aggressive gains Thursday, but I'm not ready to buy that we've stemmed the bleeding and the worst is behind us. Now, the market is clearly oversold and should be able to find some recovery, but I just don't trust it. Maybe it's because I'm a little hot under the collar after reading that President Trump met with Josely Batista, who controls JBS, the day before the beef import deal was announced. I'm certainly ready for the government to get out of our markets. But anyways, before I get off on a tangent, it was good to see the cattle markets recover. Feeders led the way with the October contract up 672 at 321.10, November 315.30 up 695. October live cattle 412 higher at 214.30, December up 410 at 216.12. The feeder market in Torrington traded steady, even a few dollars higher on load lots. 8-weight steers from 325 to 340, 8-weight heifers $3 to 3.25, 9-weights 289 to 303. More calves starting to show up at the public auction yards in Billings. Light 4-weight steers from 475 to 5.25, upper 4-weights 454 to 477. The light 5-weight steers 435 to 450, and upper 5-weights 380 to 399. And some pressure on the cow market at Lemon Livestock. Market cows sold from 152 to 163. Low-yielding cows 137 to 142. And the bulls from 173 to 194.
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3: 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The wheat market fell hard Thursday on comments from Russia's president expressing optimism for an eventual peace deal in the Black Sea. Hard to put much faith in it, though, with the war having been happening now for 4.5 years. The conflict limiting wheat exports has played a big part in the price rally we've seen this summer, but the gains could be taken away just as quickly if they get the grain flowing again. On the futures board yesterday, December KC winter wheat was down 18.75 at 8.15, March at 8.28 down 19.5. December and March spring wheat both down 16.5, December at 7.65, March 7.83. In the corn, the December contract down 2.75 at 5.40, and November soybeans gaining 6 cents to 13.16. Well, thanks for joining us for this morning's market report. I'm Coulter Brown, Northern Ag Network.
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12: From ABC News, I'm Sherry Preston. Getting underway right now in Massachusetts, deliberations in the Lindsey Clancy trial. And ABC's Aaron Katursky, who's covering it, says those deciding on a verdict for the mom who killed her 3 children while suffering from postpartum depression, she says, are having a lot of trouble.
13: This morning, on the 7th day of deliberations, the trial of Lindsey Clancy is in disarray. The defense claims one juror is refusing to follow the law that says a defendant must be proved guilty beyond a reasonable doubt, keeping the jury from a unanimous verdict. Defense attorney Kevin Reddington wanted the juror dismissed, but the judge refused.
12: The judge talking to that juror separately this morning. A startlingly good jobs report. The Labor Department says a surprising 162,000 jobs were created in August, far more than the 55,000 analysts had predicted. Heading into Labor Day weekend, the price of diesel fuel has now hit a record high at $5.82 a gallon. It's not what most people put in their cars, but it is what's put into trucks that carry many of the goods we buy. As the war with Iran heads into its 7th month, Vice President J.D. Vance disputes the use of the word war at all. Here's ABC's Rachel Scott.
14: Vice President J.D. Vance coming to the podium, insisting it's not a war.
15: I wouldn't call it a war. Right now, there is no active shooting. I recognize there have been places where this has flared up.
14: Just days ago, the U.S. carried out a series of strikes on Iran for the first time in recent weeks. The Pentagon now reporting a grim new milestone. Nearly 800 U.S. service members wounded. 18 have died.
12: Miracle in Nepal.
16: Two men have been found alive 9 days after that catastrophic landslide devastated Nepal and Tibet. Video shows about a dozen rescuers pulling the men from a narrow hole in the ground. They're hydropower workers stuck in the tunnels filled with the mud and debris from that massive wall of water that swept through these valleys.
12: ABC's James Longman. This is ABC News.
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12: Another night of strong storms that started in the Midwest and headed east.
19: In Pittsburgh, traffic slowed by flash flooding. More than 2 inches of rain fell fast, setting a daily record. Heavy rain also flooding some roads in Milwaukee, Wisconsin. tornado warnings and severe thunderstorms rocking the Detroit area, and a state of emergency declared in Erie County, Pennsylvania, after storms caused major damage.
12: ABC Chief Meteorologist Ginger Z. An ICE agent's accused of shooting a Venezuelan man through the door of a home in Minneapolis months ago and then saying he was the one who was attacked by several people has been charged with lying to investigators. ABC's Alex Mallon says it's an unusual move by the DOJ against Christian Castro.
20: It's the first time that we've seen the Justice Department, the federal government, get involved and actually prosecute one of the federal agents that were dispatched in these immigration surges that we saw earlier this year. And these charges against Castro come after federal officials say that he lied about that account of his interactions with two of these undocumented immigrants in Minneapolis.
12: A school bus that played a key role in the 1960s hippie movement has returned to San Francisco. Used by author Ken Kesey and his acid-laden merry band of pranksters, the Further bus is now part of an exhibit celebrating the Grateful Dead. The exhibit also featuring Jerry Garcia's BMW, which has never been displayed in public. Sherry Preston, ABC News.
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11: Taking a look at the weather forecast for today, as we'll see the increasing clouds with a high around 71. Those winds could be gusting around 21 miles per hour. Tonight, we do have a chance of rain, and we'll have mostly cloudy skies with a low around 38 degrees, with winds still gusting around 18 miles per hour. For your Saturday, we do have a chance of rain, possibility of a thunderstorm later on in the afternoon. However, they're still calling for partly sunny skies with a high around 73 degrees. And currently outside the mining city, we do have clouds in the sky, and we are sitting with a temperature of 47 degrees. 46 degrees in Wise River, 45 degrees in Phillipsburg, 48 degrees in Dillon, Melrose, Anaconda, and Basin, 56 degrees in Boulder, 45 degrees in Deer Lodge, 53 degrees in Helena, 44 degrees in Three Forks, and 48 degrees in Anaconda. And that is your weather forecast right here on your hometown station, KBOW, a service of the World Museum of Mining.
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0: KBOW, your hometown station. On this day, September the 4th, before I look at the time capsule, today's word of the day is avalanche. And today's national day is Wildlife Day. All right, I'm going to go grab this time capsule over this way, and let's see. It is a light one. All right, so I'll be back with your time capsule. A service of Big Brothers, Big Sisters, right after this.
1: Did you know 1 in 3 kids in America grow up without a positive adult mentor in their lives? 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Call 782-9644.
0: Let's see what happened on this day, September 4th, 1833. Barney Flaherty answered an ad in the New York Sun and became the first newsboy's paperboy at the age of 10. 1882, Thomas Edison's Pearl Street Electric Power Station began operations in New York City. It was the first display of a practical electric lighting system. 1885, the Exchange Buffet opened in New York City. It was the first self-service cafeteria in the United States. 1888, George Eastman registered the name Kodak and patented his roll-reel film camera. The camera took 100 exposures per roll. 1894, a strike in New York City by 12,000 tailors took place to protest sweatshops. 1921, the first police broadcast was made by radio station WIL in St. Louis, Missouri. 1949, the longest pro tennis match in history was played when Pancho Gonzalez and Ted Schroeder played 67 games in 5 sets. 1951, the first live coast-to-coast TV broadcast took place in the United States. The event took place in San Francisco, California, from the Japanese Peace Treaty Conference. It was seen all the way to New York City, New York. 1953, the New York Yankees became the first baseball team to win 5 consecutive American League championships. 1957, the Ford Motor Company began selling the Edsel. The car was so unpopular that it was taken off the market for only 2 years. 1967, Gilligan's Island aired for the last time on CBS. It ran for 98 shows. 1972, swimmer Mark Spitz captured his 7th Olympic gold medal in the 400-meter Melody Relay event in Germany. Spitz was the first Olympian to win 7 gold medals. And, of course, being today on this day, September 4th, oh, yes, it is your birthday. A big happy birthday going out to you from all of us right here on your hometown station, KBOW. You are also celebrating your birthday with actor Max Greenfield. He's 47 years old today. Comedian and actor Damon Wayans, he's 66 years old today. Actor Wes Bentley, he is 48 years old today. Actor Noah Taylor is 57 years old today. Actor Carter Jenkins is 35. Actor Carlos Ponce is 54 years old today. You're also celebrating your birthday with wrestler Xavier Woods. He is 40 years old today. A big happy birthday goes out to them, but especially to you on this day of National Wildlife. Yeah, just if you're around wildlife, don't get too close. All right, so anyway, enjoy your special day. Go into the weekend. I mean, you have a long, glorious weekend ahead for Labor Day weekend, and just celebrate however you want to celebrate your birthday right here on your hometown station, KBOW, your time capsule, a service of Big Brothers, Big Sisters, right here on your hometown station, KBOW.

0: KBOW, your hometown station, and on this Friday morning, momentarily, we'll check in with staff meteorologist Jeff Womack as he explains what's happening with our weather for today and the remainder of the week, and that will be a service of Sticks and Stones.
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2: Well, today, seasonable temperatures around the area. Now, maybe a chance of some isolated showers off to the west, but here around the Silver Bow area, I think we're going to remain dry. Trouble is the winds and things a little bit on the unsettled side. We got some cloud cover here this morning. Those gusty winds leading to critical fire conditions, so something to be aware of if, you're starting a holiday weekend early and going out into the backcountry. Still a lot of dry ground, so just a heads up on that. We've got a big low to the Pacific Northwest. It is coming in here, and then another one coming in as we head into the weekend, and this is the one by Sunday into Monday. Well, I think that's going to set up a soggy scene here for our Labor Day. It's going to bring the temperatures down as well, and also some wind in the mix with all that. Now, before we get to that, for today, Saturday, and even part of Sunday, it is looking dry but windy. So something to be keeping an eye on around here in terms of the fire weather. As we get into next week, we're going to see some pretty rapid clearing by Tuesday, and temperatures going to be right around normal as we head into next week around here. But again, some seasonable and reasonable temperatures, just a little bit windy, but it will be soggy with a more dynamic pattern coming in on a Sunday into Monday. And what that is that big low around the Pacific Northwest finally coming here into the Northwest, and it's going to give two rounds late Sunday night, rather, into Monday as it becomes cut off from the main flow here. So this could be a little bit of a soaker. Some of the mountains, in fact, a half inch to an inch. Here around the valleys, though, I think a tenth to a quarter through this event's probably what we're going to be looking at. We'll check out the rest of the forecast details. Those are coming your way next.
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2: Anaconda, partly cloudy today, 72. Maybe a spotty shower late this evening, 42 overnight tonight. Partly cloudy skies for Saturday, 74. A little less breezy. Now, clouds increase, winds pick up on Sunday. I think most of the day we're going to be dry, but then Sunday overnight into early Monday now, we'll have some rain and 46. Now, going into Labor Day, 65 for our high temperature. We'll clear out by about midday Tuesday, and temperatures in the upper 60s, partly cloudy Wednesday and Thursday, with highs in the low and mid-70s around here. And then for Deer Lodge today, partly cloudy skies, just a little breezy, 72, 42 overnight tonight. And then for Saturday, 74 the score. We'll be in the upper 70s on Sunday. And I think, again, dry most of the day, but then that rain pushes in Sunday night, and rain looks to linger one round early Monday morning through about midday, and then through the afternoon, a couple of thunderstorms pop off now, and that's due to the dynamics of this low that's going to be right over the top of us. 39 on Tuesday as it brings in that colder air, and then skies clear, but temperatures a little bit cooler than normal. We'll be in the upper 60s. Sunshine will be plentiful by the time we get into Wednesday, and numbers a little bit closer than normal, back in the low 70s. We'll be in the mid-70s by next Thursday. And then for Whitehall, increasing clouds, 72, 45 overnight tonight. We'll head for 74 on Saturday, mostly sunny on Sunday as well with 73. Rain comes to us too, though, on Labor Day, 64 for our high. We'll be in the mid-60s under a partly cloudy sky on Tuesday. And then for Wednesday and Thursday, we should be in the upper 70s around here. Now for Butte, partly cloudy skies will be at 73 today. We got a chance of a little bit of shower activity, but I think that's going to be to the north and west of us. As we look ahead towards Saturday, partly cloudy, 75, maybe an isolated storm about mid-afternoon, doesn't look like much. Partly cloudy on Sunday will be at 76. And then Monday morning, the rain starts to get going. By midday to afternoon, another round of thunderstorms, temperatures cooler. Labor Day, 65. And then for Tuesday, we should clear out and highs in the upper 60s. We're back to room temperature of 72 on Wednesday under partly cloudy skies with low and mid-70s by the end of next week. I'm meteorologist Jeff Womack. That's the KBOW Copper 94 weather.
0: And thanks, Jeff. Currently outside the mining city, we do have the clouds in the sky, and we are sitting with a temperature of 47 degrees. 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
0: With the information you need, I'm Keith Valentine. The news this hour is a service of Thriftway Super Shops. 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The man accused of killing two people and wounding two others near Absorsky in December of 2025 changed his plea to guilty on Thursday afternoon in Stillwater County District Court in Columbus. Tyler Allen Turney is accused of shooting and killing his estranged girlfriend, Nyla Dawson, and her mother, Justine Dawson, at the home on Stillwater River Road between Osorski and Nye. Prosecutors say he also shot and wounded Nyla Dawson's father, Greg Dawson, and her friend, Matthew Kale Osgood. Prosecutors stated in charging document that attorney drove from Texas to Montana in an attempt to reconcile with Nyla Dawson, a student at Rocky Mountain College. NBC Montana did report that instead, prosecutors allege he raped Nyla Dawson at her campus apartment and tracked her to her parents' home, where he shot and killed both mother and daughter. Attorney shot Greg Dawson in the back when he investigated the early morning commotion in the garage, and then shot Osgood as he approached the residence to help. According to the court documents, attorney could face four life sentences. Sentencing is expected in October or November. Two Box Elder men have been sentenced to federal prison for attempted home invasion robbery on the Rocky Boys Indian Reservation that ended with a man's death. Brandon Lee Weasel Boy, 36, was sentenced to 10 years in prison, while Levi Terrence Olson, 30, received 9 years and 3 months. Both pled guilty in May to attempted robbery and involuntary manslaughter. Prosecutors said Olson, Weasel Boy, Gordon Denny, and the eventual victim planned to steal drugs from a home on the reservation in July of 2024. NBC Montana did report that according to a press release, the group encountered an unexpected resident at the home. Three of the men later kicked in the door and a shootout had followed. The victim was shot and later found dead in the yard. Denny was previously sentenced to 2 years and 7 months in prison for his role in the conspiracy. The Montana Supreme Court ruled that a Eureka man who ran over Montana Highway Patrol Trooper Lewis Johnson in the spring of 2023 received a fair trial, according to the Montana Department of Justice. Trooper Lewis Johnson was severely injured during the pursuit with Jason Allen Miller on Highway 37 in Lincoln County. Miller was sentenced to life in prison in June of 2024 after he was found guilty of attempted homicide, criminal endangerment, criminal mischief, criminal possession of dangerous drugs, aggravated kidnapping, and use of weapon. Miller appealed the conviction, citing issues with the court's discretion and that his attorney gave ineffective assistance, according to the press release. NBC Montana did report that despite his concerns, the Montana Supreme Court upheld the conviction. Miller owes the Johnson family $75,000 in restitution and the state more than $1.2 million for Johnson's medical and trial expenses. KBOW Newstime, 7:34.
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0: Rodeo in Action and Dancing returns to Helmville this Labor Day weekend for the annual tradition billed as the biggest little rodeo in Montana. The Helmville Labor Day Rodeo features 2 days of competition. Sunday's rodeo will include the top six bareback riders in the Northern Rodeo Association, while Monday will feature the association top six saddle bronc riders. Following Sunday's rodeo, the festivities will continue with dancing at the Helmville Community Hall from 9 to 2 a.m. The annual rodeo draws visitors to the small Powell County that community each Labor Day weekend. With the information you need, I'm Keith Valentine. 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

0: KBOW, your hometown station on this Friday morning. Well, let's go ahead and see if you are going to be the lucky caller to play the big spin and try to walk away with 310 of those scratch-off tickets. That's right, 310 scratch-off tickets. They could be yours on this Friday morning. Caller number 10, 494-7500. That's 494-7500. Be caller number 10, 494-7500. And you and I will be playing the big spin for 310 of those scratch-off tickets. A service of Steele's Furniture Store.
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0: 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I've got Dan on the line. How are you doing today?
6: Fantastic. How's your day going?
0: You know, it's doing really well. You know, Labor Day weekend is almost here. And, you know, even though I have to work Monday, it's all right. It's okay. It's all good. You know, it's fine. And you could be enjoying your weekend because there's 310 scratch-off tickets available. 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
6: Fantastic.
0: All right, so Dan, are you ready to hear your sponsors?
6: Yes, I am.
0: All right, here they are.
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0: All right, Dan, on this Friday morning, what are you deciding for your sponsor for the big spin?
6: Oh, how about we give Anaconda Liquor a shot?
0: Anaconda Liquor, let's see what happens. You know, I do like the vibe going into the Labor Day weekend. You know, so yeah, we could definitely see if Anaconda Liquor does land. 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
7: Butte Glass.
0: Oh my goodness. Well, there's glass at the Anaconda Liquor. All right, never mind. They'll frown upon that if I give you that loophole. Well, Dan, you get to play again since you did not walk away with the 310 scratch-off tickets, all right?
6: All right, hey, have a good weekend. Thank
0: you. You too. Thank you so much. Well, Dan does not walk away with the 310 scratch-off tickets. Oh, man, Dan. Oh.
8: Loser.
0: Yeah. Yuck.
8: Oh, loser.
0: I was enjoying the vibe, though, because, you know, thinking Anaconda Liquor, Labor Day weekend. Anyway, 315 of those scratch-off tickets, they could be yours during the Classic Hour right here on your hometown station, KBOW. 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A little Dan and Shay, and Say So on this Friday morning.

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0: 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In Anaconda today, they're having hot dogs with the baked beans, fresh broccoli, some ranch, applesauce, and milk. In Deer Lodge today, they're going to be serving up the deli sandwiches with a salad and giving you assorted fruits along with milk. 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And that is taking a look at your school menus for today on this Friday. 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
0: 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If you're heading on over towards Bozeman and Billings, you do have a little bit of road construction happening before you go over Homestake Pass. And then Homestake Pass, you got good road conditions. Through Pipestone, good road conditions. And then you got a little bit of road construction happening before you enter into Whitehall. And that lasts all the way up until you reach Cardwell Hill. And then Cardwell Hill, you got good road conditions over in that direction. Got good road conditions going through towards Bozeman and Billings. Going towards Helena and Great Falls, got good road conditions over that way. Elk Park, good road conditions over there by Boulder Hill. And over Boulder Hill, good road conditions. And then going towards Missoula, no road construction. So you can maintain the speed limit going towards Missoula. And the same going towards Dillon with no road construction happening in good road conditions that direction. If you're traveling today, travel safely because everybody loves to see your smiling face when you do arrive to your destination. That's your road conditions. A service American Car Care, Lysak's Tire, KBOW, Butte, Montana.
3: ABC News. I'm Sherry Preston. The jury in Lindsay Clancy's murder trial has begun its seventh day of deliberations after the judge in the case refused to remove one of the jurors. Defense attorney Kevin Reddington saying there was ample reason for removal.
4: The individual is refusing to apply your instructions on proof beyond a reasonable doubt to allow that jury to return a verdict of not guilty.
3: Assistant District Attorney Jennifer Sprague, however, saying
5: there's no indication that the juror is intentionally trying to mislead the court or lie to the court.
3: The judge sending the jury back for more deliberations over the mom who killed her three children, she says, while suffering from postpartum psychosis. After more than a week below ground and covered in mud, two survivors were pulled out of a buried tunnel in Nepal today. Here's ABC's James Longman.
6: A miracle in the mud this morning. Two men have been found alive 9 days after that catastrophic landslide devastated Nepal and Tibet. Video shows about a dozen rescuers pulling the men from a narrow hole in the ground. They're hydropower workers stuck in the tunnels filled with the mud and debris from that massive wall of water that swept through these valleys and is now known to have killed more than 1,200 people.
3: The two telling rescue workers that there are others down in that tunnel also still alive. Heading into the holiday weekend, diesel prices have hit a new record high. It's not what most people put in their cars. However, that's high too, says ABC's Matt Rivers.
7: Regular gas now sits at $4.14. That's the highest ever heading into a Labor Day weekend. And analysts warn that diesel prices could climb higher still with farmers burning fuel for the fall harvest and home heating oil season just a few weeks away.
3: Stocks mostly lower because of a good monthly jobs report. The news that 162,000 jobs were created last month and continued high prices have scared investors into believing an interest rate hike is coming. You're listening to ABC News.
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3: Work to begin in the next 2 weeks on President Trump's big arch plan for Washington, D.C., even though it's still mired in the legal process.
16: Three Vietnam veterans and an architectural historian are suing, arguing that building the arch would need an act of Congress. And they claim the arch will be so high, it'll block views of Arlington Cemetery. Under a court order, the Trump administration must file 14 days notice before any construction begins. But as of last night, nothing was filed.
3: ABC's Karen Waugh. Ahead of Louisiana State's first game with new head coach Lane Kiffin, the program continues to be plagued with questions over which players could actually take the field this weekend, including some who were until yesterday pros. ABC's Perry Russom explains.
17: Kiffin throwing the program into uncharted territory, bringing in former New Orleans Saints defensive lineman Xavien Harris and former Philadelphia Eagles tight end Daquan Wright. The question over whether these players should have any college eligibility left is now playing out in the courts. In a stunning move, the SEC filing a federal lawsuit against LSU and its leadership, saying the school waged a deliberate and coordinated campaign to recruit professional athletes.
3: The NCAA charged with recent rules to allow players to play in college longer, which is what led to their return. Big storms moving in a big way. That was one of about 200 that stretched from the Great Lakes to the Northeast overnight. There are about 100,000 power outages in D.C. because of it. Sherry Preston, ABC News.
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0: And taking a look at your weather forecast for today, as we're going to see the increasing clouds, we'll have a high around 71. Tonight, we'll have, or not tonight, but later on today, we'll have winds gusting around 21 miles per hour. Tonight, we'll have a chance of rain. And mostly cloudy skies with a low around 38 with winds still gusting around 18 miles per hour. For your Saturday, we do have a chance of rain and the possibility of a thunderstorm in the afternoon with partly sunny skies and a high around 73 degrees. Currently outside the mining city, we do have clouds in the sky. 47 degrees is our current temperature, 47 degrees in Wise River and in Phillipsburg, 51 degrees in Dillon, Anaconda, Three Forks, 55 degrees in Helena, 48 degrees in Deer Lodge, 49 degrees in Melrose, 58 degrees in Boulder, and 48 degrees in Basin. That's your weather forecast right here on your hometown station, KBOW, a service of our new sponsor of the Olive Pit.
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0: 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Well, today is National Wildlife Day, and a lady in Manhattan, she had been surprised by an intruder in the house. Yeah, a bear. A bear came in through her screen door. Her husband and her were able to get the bear out originally. It took about 4 minutes, they said, and then the bear came back. The bear was like, no, I'm not done. And so the husband had the gun and fired shots at the bear. And the bear was able to get out onto the front porch and was injured. And so Fish Wildlife Parks was able to pick up the bear. And the female bear weighed about 300 pounds. So, yeah, that was a surprise 300-pound intruder.
1: Okay, you say, I want some breakfast. Your so-called boyfriend says, we got eggs in the fridge. Obviously, when you say breakfast, you mean...

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0: 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EDU, where back in 2021 and 2023, Montana Tech University had their nursing program as recognized as having it best in the state. 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Well, day two of the Helena Invitational was once again the Max Milton Show. The pulsing golfer followed a 63 on the par 72 Bill Roberts Golf Course with a 64 Thursday for a 17 under 127 total to run away with the boys' medalist honors. His performance left coaches around the state scratching their heads in disbelief. Once again, though, the day featured some impressive scores from some Butte High Bulldogs that included a pair of top 10 performances. Butte High senior Kate DeShaw held on to fourth place on the girls' leaderboard, while Bulldog junior Jack Mulliston moved up to take seventh in the boys' race. Milton beat second place Jace Belzer of Helena Capital by 10 shots, and Belzer followed a 2-under 70 with a 5-under 67 for a 137 total. Torin Murray of Glacier slipped one shot for a 70 and 139, which was good for third place tie with John Gilbert of Helena Capital. Gilbert fired a final round of 68. Molstein improved three shots for two under par 70. He finished with a one under par 143. Capital won the team title at 572, beating second place Missoula Sentinel by 11 shots. Poulsen took third at 591, and Buhai shot 598 to take fourth. The Dogs followed a 298 with a 300. That is a score that traditional would win a lot of tournaments. Buhai junior Tegan Yelznik and Bulldog freshman Lane Lysak tied for 14th place at 150. Both followed a 74 with a final round of 76. Sophomore Beckham Kinsey followed a 77 with an 81 for 158. And sophomore Miles Schoett improved six shots for a 78 and a 162 total. On the girls' side, Macy Reif of Sentinel claimed medalist honors at 161. She followed Wednesday 76 with an 85. Maggie Milton of Glacier and Charlotte Dale of Missoula Big Sky tied for second at 168. DeShaw, who shot an 82 Wednesday, finished with a 92 for a 175 total. Big Sky won the team title at 712. Poulsen took second at 741. Finishing one shot better than Sentinel Capital, took third at 774, and Butte High finished fifth at 796. Junior Sage Lieber improved 10 shots for an 89 to place 13th for Butte High at 188. Sophomore Lily Sandoval finished at 223, and sophomore Julia DeShaw shot a 226 two-day total. Freshman Lily Carden came in at 229. The Bulldogs will be back on the road next Wednesday and Thursday to play at the Kalispell Invitational. It will be a top 15 collision at Bob Green Field on Saturday. Number 5 Montana Tech is to host number 11 Carroll College in the first meeting between the two teams since they met in the second round of the NAIA playoffs last season, with the Ore Diggers prevailing 31-21 while earning their fifth straight victory over the Fighting Saints. Kickoff for the rematch is set for 1 p.m. Both the Ore Digger and Saints will be looking to improve to 2-0, with Tech coming off a 48-0 rout of Ottawa from Arizona, and Carroll defeating MSU Northern 30-14. Carroll will be looking for its first victory against Montana Tech since August 31, 2023, which was the first Thursday night Copper game in Butte. And despite the emotionally charged nature of the rivalry, both teams are trying to view Saturday as just another football game. In other Frontier Conference games this weekend, number 18 Montana Western is set to open its season at MSU Northern, and Rocky Mountain College will face 4th-ranked College of Idaho on the road. With the Battling Bears looking to bounce back from a loss last week to NCAA Division II Mary from North Dakota. And we do have sports on the docket for this evening, as Butte will take on Billings Skyview later on tonight at 7 p.m. You can catch that action with Ron calling that play-by-play action. KBOW 550 AM, 101.5 FM, and on the web, KBOW550.net. And also on the other side, the Maroons will be on the road in Hardin as they play that game tonight at 7 p.m. as well. You can catch that action on our sister station, Copper 94.1 FM, KOPR94.net, or you can listen to it right there, 7 p.m. tonight. A service of the Copper Sports Club. And then, like I said earlier, Montana Tech hosting Carroll College tomorrow at 1 p.m. If you're not able to make it to Bob Green Field, you can catch all that action right here with Ron calling that play-by-play action. 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On to the national side of the sports scene, as three-time NBA All-Star Ben Simmons is back in the NBA after agreeing to a one-year $3.5 million contract with the Sacramento Kings on Friday. His agent, Max Winneping, Sean Tribe, and Ryan Arney told Enscape and ESPN that Simmons returns to the NBA after missing the 2025-2026 season to rehabilitate lingering back and leg injuries. Now healthy, the 6'10", 240-pounder impressed Kings general manager Scott Perry when he worked out for him in Miami and had an hour-long meeting in late August. Simmons also traveled to Sacramento to visit the Kings and impress head coach Doug Christie and other members of the basketball staff during a workout at the team's practice facility on Monday that included an in-depth medical exam, on-court workout, and a meeting with the entire coaching staff. In the following days, the Kings offered Simmons a contract with the expectation of him being a backup point guard for rookie Darius Acuff Jr. and play positions 1 through 5 for the Kings. Simmons serves as a high upside reclamation project who still has years left in his prospective prime. Simmons' stock rose after he played well while being a full participant in a minicamp with the Australia's men basketball national team in early August. The Minnesota Timberwolves and the Golden State Warriors expressed interest in Simmons that could have led to a potential training camp invite. The Kings, however, were the only NBA team to offer him that contract. A source said Simmons is excited about playing for the Kings and believes the organization will give him the opportunity and support he has hoped for in his return to the NBA. The Kings finished 22-60 last season, tying for the worst record in the Western Conference. They waived DeMar DeRozan in July and did not bring back free agent Russell Westbrook, leaving them with a hole at the guard position. Simmons was the first overall pick by the Philadelphia 76ers in the 2016 NBA draft out of LSU. The Melbourne, Australia native won the 2018 NBA Rookie of the Year award and was an NBA All-Defensive First Team selection in 2020. The 30-year-old NBA's career has also included numerous challenges, including missing the 2016-2017 season with a foot injury, missing the entire 2021-2022 NBA season amid a contract holdout, mental health concerns, and various physical ailments. Simmons has averaged 13.1 points, 7.4 rebounds, 7.2 assists, and 1.5 steals in 383 regular season games for the 76ers. The Brooklyn Nets and the LA Clippers, after being waived following a buyout with the Nets on February 8th of 2025. Simmons averaged 2.9 points, 3.8 rebounds, and 3.1 assists with the Clippers while playing limited minutes and fighting back issues in 18 games last season. Simmons' last NBA game was Game 5 of the 2025 Western Conference first-round playoff on April 29, 2025, while playing for the Clippers against the Denver Nuggets. He told Enscape in July that he felt as healthy as he had in years and he believed he was ready to return to the NBA. During his NBA hiatus, he purchased a 50% ownership stake in the South Florida Sales Professional Angling Club in December of 2025, becoming the team's controlling operator. And that is your Sports and Stuff right here on your hometown station, KBOW. 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Let's go ahead now and check in with staff meteorologist Jeff Womack as he explains what's happening with our weather for today and the remainder of the week. And that will be a service of Jackie and the crew from the Legion Oasis.
9: Well, today, seasonable temperatures around the area. Now, maybe a chance of some isolated showers off to the west, but here around the Silver Bow area, I think we're going to remain dry. Trouble is the winds, and things a little bit on the unsettled side. We got some cloud cover here this morning. Those gusty winds leading to critical fire conditions, so something to be aware of if, you're starting a holiday weekend early and going out into the backcountry. Still a lot of dry ground, so just a heads up on that. We've got a big low to the Pacific Northwest. It is coming in here, and then another one coming in as we head into the weekend, and this is the one by Sunday into Monday. Well, I think that's going to set up a soggy scene here for our Labor Day. It's going to bring the temperatures down as well, and also some wind in the mix with all that. Now, before we get to that, for today, Saturday, and even part of Sunday, it is looking dry but windy. So something to be keeping an eye on around here in terms of the fire weather. As we get into next week, we're going to see some pretty rapid clearing by Tuesday, and temperature is going to be right around normal as we head into next week around here. But again, some seasonable and reasonable temperatures, just a little bit windy, but it will be soggy with a more dynamic pattern coming in on Sunday into Monday. And what that is that big low around the Pacific Northwest finally coming here into the Northwest, and it's going to give two rounds late Sunday night, rather, into Monday as it becomes cut off from the main flow here. So this could be a little bit of a soaker. Some of the mountains, in fact, a half inch to an inch. Here around the valleys, though, I think a tenth to a quarter through this event's probably what we're going to be looking at. We'll check out the rest of the forecast details. Those are coming your way next.
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9: Anaconda, partly cloudy today, 72. Maybe a spotty shower late this evening, 42 overnight tonight. Partly cloudy skies for Saturday, 74. A little less breezy. Now, clouds increase, winds pick up on Sunday. I think most of the day we're going to be dry, but then Sunday overnight into early Monday now, we'll have some rain and 46. Now, going into Labor Day, 65 for our high temperature. We'll clear out by about midday Tuesday and temperatures in the upper 60s. Partly cloudy Wednesday and Thursday with highs in the low and mid 70s around here. And then for Deer Lodge today, partly cloudy skies, just a little breezy, 72, 42 overnight tonight. And then for Saturday, 74 the score. We'll be in the upper 70s on Sunday. And I think, again, dry most of the day, but then that rain pushes in Sunday night and rain looks to linger. One round early, Monday morning through about midday, and then through the afternoon, a couple of thunderstorms pop off now, and that's due to the dynamics of this low that's going to be right over the top of us. 39 on Tuesdays, it brings in that colder air, and then skies clear, but temperatures a little bit cooler than normal will be in the upper 60s. Sunshine will be plentiful by the time we get into Wednesday, and numbers a little bit closer than normal, back in the low 70s. We'll be in the mid-70s by next Thursday. And then for Whitehall, increasing clouds, 72, 45 overnight tonight. We'll head for 74 on Saturday, mostly sunny on Sunday as well with 73. Rain comes to us too, though, on Labor Day, 64 for our high. We'll be in the mid-60s under a partly cloudy sky on Tuesday. And then for Wednesday and Thursday, we should be in the upper 70s around here. Now for Butte, partly cloudy skies will be at 73 today. We got a chance of a little bit of shower activity, but I think that's going to be to the north and west of us. As we look ahead towards Saturday, partly cloudy, 75, maybe an isolated storm about mid-afternoon, doesn't look like much. Partly cloudy on Sunday will be at 76. And then Monday morning, the rain starts to get going. By midday to afternoon, another round of thunderstorms, temperatures cooler. Labor Day, 65. And then for Tuesday, we should clear out and highs in the upper 60s. We're back to room temperature of 72 on Wednesday under partly cloudy skies with low and mid-70s by the end of next week. I'm meteorologist Jeff Womack. That's the KBOW Copper 94 weather.
0: And thanks, Jeff. Currently outside the mining city, we do have the clouds in the sky. 47 degrees is our current temperature, and that was the service of Jackie and the crew of the Legion Oasis.
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0: With the information you need, I'm Keith Valentine. The news is ours, a service from Mead Lumber. Butte Silver Bow finalizes fiscal year of 2027 spending plan during Wednesday's Council of Commissioners meeting. Expenditures outlined in the city's county budget total approximately $168.27 million. The plan represents a slight increase over the city council's fiscal year of 2026 budget, with authorized spending up to about $168 million. Most county employees will receive a 3% pay raise from the new budget for at least the third consecutive fiscal year. Those percentages raise spark concern for Commissioner Dan Callahan to balance the budget. The city county will levy 360.9 mills, which is 9.1 mills fewer than it levied in the previous budget. Despite that, Budget and Finance Director Karen Hassler previously said the city county expects to collect additional property tax revenue. The additional revenue will help pay for items originally omitted from initial drafts of the budget. They include $320,000 to pay for a new roof for law enforcement, $200,000 for a second new dump truck for the road division, reinstating $500,000 for road projects, and an additional $300,000 for a reserve fund to purchase a new fire engine. The Montana Standard did report that the city county is levying 0.45 mills this year and established a large taxpayer reserve amount with $39,129, with the Council of Commissioners voted unanimously to create. Authorized by a law created during the Montana legislator's 2025 session, the account can be used in the event of a taxpayer within the Butte Silver Bow's top 20% of taxpayers either ceases operations or has a significant decrease, at least 25%, in taxable value. Funds in the account can be used for the expenses incurred before the cessation or decrease in taxable value, attract new employment or industries to the impacted areas, or invest in infrastructure for new development. The new county budget is retroactive to July 1st and runs through June 30th, 2027. As students head back to class, schools are preparing for a familiar challenge, vaping. Public health leaders say youth vaping continues to be a major concern across Montana, with many kids being exposed to nicotine before they even reach high school. KXLH did report that health officials say social media, fruity flavors, and colorful marketing continue to make the products appealing to young people. In East Helena, school resource officer Jeff Stoltz says the devices are still showing up consistently. Stoltz says after spending time on campus, he's picked up on signs of vaping, including common smoke spots or even smells that give it away. At the end of the day, while those conversations can be tough, both at school and home, staff say they're here to support students looking to turn over a new leaf. School and health officials say the goal this year isn't just enforcement, it's education and prevention before more kids pick up on the habit. The Winding Canyon Ferry Reservoir roads of Kim Marina and Resort are where mobile home owner Diana Tucker taught her granddaughter how to ride a bike. Retired teacher Vern Ace Carpenter has stayed in the area every summer for the past 40 years after he first survived a stormy 3 weeks on his land with nothing but a tent. The mobile home owners mow each other's lawns and know their neighbors' histories down to the one woman's care for a loved one with cancer. The Montana Standard did report that the resort is also the home of safety risks from family infrastructure, including mold, mice, bats, electrical fires, and overstained septic. According to the Bureau of Reclamation, under the Department of the Interior, it is in dire need of repair or else it will risk lives. And that means that tenants have to leave for the next 2 to 3 years. On August 17th, the mobile home owners of Kim Marina received a warning that they would need to vacate by December 31st when the resort's contract would naturally expire, leading to uproar from tenants who had sunk years and tens of thousands of dollars into their homes. They didn't want to leave, as tenants said on Wednesday's meeting with the BOR, but if they had to, they held the BOR responsible for the late notice and short timeline to move. Now the tenants are urging to compromise to keep from losing their property and summertime second homes. KBOW News Time, it's 8:39.
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0: The Anaconda Weekly Review stands poised to bring ink-stained wretches back to a community boasting a proud, if sometimes, Copper King pileable newspaper past. The first issue is planned for late September. The Montana Standard did report the new prophet intends to fill the hyper-local news void left when the Anaconda Leader, a twice-weekly, shut down abruptly on June 8th. The Leader was founded by 15 nights in 1970 and then shuttered by his son, Van. The Anaconda Weekly Review received a boost on August 27th when the Anaconda Community Foundation awarded a $25,000 grant to assist with startup costs. The Anaconda Weekly Review promises coverage of local news, schools, sports, and the outdoors, along with obituaries, history, arts and entertainment, public notices, meeting notices, church notes, and new baby announcements. With the information you need, I'm Keith Valentine. You are now up to date on your hometown station, KBOW. 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
1: From ABC News, I'm Sherry Preston. A much better than expected jobs report for the month of August. ABC's Elizabeth Schulze says a lot more jobs were created than had been expected.
2: Blowout report here as far as the expectation that 162,000 jobs is almost three times what the expectation had been for job growth last month. So a lot more jobs added to the economy. The place where we saw job losses the most, tech, which is an industry that we know has been getting hit pretty hard. It could be a little bit of an AI story going on in that.
1: The employment outlook remains clouded, though, by a shortage of workers, the result of President Trump's crackdown on illegal immigration and baby boomers retiring. The market's losing ground today as investors worry that a strong hiring report coupled with continued high inflation could lead the Fed to raise interest rates. Dow's down 382. The price of diesel fuel has hit a new record high.
3: Of course, that's not the fuel that most Americans put in their cars every day, but it is the fuel that powers the cars and trucks that haul most of what we end up buying. It can have a negative effect on prices overall. The new record price, $5.82 per gallon per diesel, up more than $2 from a year ago.
1: The price of gasoline averaging more than a dollar a gallon more this Labor Day compared to last Labor Day. More drama at the trial of Lindsey Clancy. Court opened today with a judge saying he would not dismiss a juror that defense attorney Kevin Reddington argues isn't following the judge's instructions, stating the defendant must be proven guilty beyond a reasonable doubt.
4: But when you have a situation where you have not one but two notes that clearly indicates that this individual has acknowledged doubt but refuses to apply it to the verdict, he is, as the law states, he is not being honest with you at the sidebar.
1: Clancy killed her three children in 2023 but says she did it while suffering from postpartum psychosis. You're listening to ABC News.
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1: When is a war not a war? ABC's Rachel Scott has more on the Iran conflict that started 6 months ago.
7: Vice President J.D. Vance coming to the podium insisting it's not a war.
8: I wouldn't call it a war. Right now, there is no active shooting. I recognize there have been places where this has flared up.
7: Just days ago, the U.S. carried out a series of strikes on Iran for the first time in recent weeks. The Pentagon now reporting a grim new milestone. Nearly 800 U.S. service members wounded. 18 have died.
1: According to a new report from the Department of the Inspector General, former Labor Secretary Lori Chavez de Remer oversaw a toxic, intimidating, and humiliating work environment and engaged in numerous violations of department policy. The report, based on interviews with 53 former and current Labor Department staffers. Miracle in the mud as two men are pulled out of a tunnel 9 days after flooding in Nepal that killed 1,200 people.
9: Both men are reportedly in a stable condition, but with injuries to their arms and legs, they were airlifted to the hospital in Kathmandu. And the rescue is not yet over. Hundreds of workers were thought to be in these tunnels when disaster struck. At least 110 others are thought to be trapped where these two men were found.
1: ABC's James Longman. There's a celebration in Knoxville, Tennessee today to honor the great Dolly Parton. The downtown event is being called What Dolly Did For Me, a parade for our queen. People are being encouraged to carry signs and to dress in bright, bold colors. I'm Sherry Preston, ABC News.
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11: And taking a look at your weather forecast for today, we'll see those increasing clouds. With a high around 71, those winds will be gusting around 21 miles per hour. Tonight, we do have a chance of rain. Possibility of a thunderstorm, mostly cloudy skies, and those winds will be gusting around 18 miles per hour with a low around 38 degrees. For your Saturday, we do have a chance of rain. Possibility of a thunderstorm, some sunny skies with a high around 73 degrees. And currently outside the mining city, we do have the clouds in the sky, and we are sitting with a temperature of 51 degrees. 51 degrees in Wise River, 49 degrees in Phillipsburg, 56 degrees in Dillon, 58 degrees in Helena, and 51 degrees in Deer Lodge, 54 degrees in Melrose, 53 degrees in Anaconda, 57 degrees in Three Forks, 52 degrees in Basin, 63 degrees in Boulder. And that's your weather forecast right here on your hometown station, KBOW, a service of Shea Realty. Now getting us right into classics. Maybe it was just a long day weekend. Maybe it was a Labor Day weekend. Who knows? You know, it's just whatever it was. 1977, Johnny Paycheck was going to take a permanent vacation. Take this.

0: 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Miss Crystal Gayle, and she was asking the question, why have you left the one you left me for? Well, the time has come. That's right. It is the classic hour. And I told you that we'd be doing another big spin during the classic hour. 315 of those scratch-off tickets, they could be yours. 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
0: KBOW, your hometown classic hour, and I've got Heidi on the line. How are you doing today?
7: I'm good. How are you?
0: I am doing fantastic. It is Friday. The weekend is almost here, regardless of what the weather may be, but, you know, it's all right. What, any big plans for the weekend?
7: I'm heading to Denver for our concert.
0: Well, there you go. Concert in Denver, and maybe you'll be scratching off 315 of those scratch-off tickets.
7: Yes.
0: So there you go. All right. Well, are you ready to hear your sponsors?
7: Yep, I am.
0: All right, here they are.
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0: All right, Heidi, before you get off to Denver, what are you choosing for the big spin sponsor?
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0: Well, at least you'll have some fun in Denver with the concert. All right, yeah. Well, Heidi, you get to play again since you did not walk away with 315 scratch-off tickets, all right?
7: Okay, thank you.
0: All right, thank you so much. Well, Heidi does not walk away with that 315 scratch-off tickets. Oh, ouch, yeah. Oh, man.
9: Easy!
0: I know that some of you were like, yeah, let's see if Heidi does win, and hopefully you win, and maybe you'll go back down to 5. And then there were some of you that were like, hey, 320 sounds really good. All right, well, yeah, that means we're up to 320 scratch-off tickets. You can play with Morgan later on today on your hometown station, KBOW, back into the classics, 1975. Mr. John Denver, and he was thanking God that he's a country boy, right here on your hometown classic hour station. We'll laugh on-

0: 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Mel Tillis, Sue York, Above Suspicion. 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
1: With the information you need, I'm Keith Valentine. This news this hour is a service of Dr. Mike Welker from Welker Chiropractic. The man accused of killing two people and wounding two others near Ososki in December of 2025 changed his plea to guilty from not guilty on Thursday afternoon in Stillwater County District Court in Columbus. Tyler Allen Turney is accused of shooting and killing his estranged girlfriend, Nyla Dawson, and her mother, Justine Dawson, at the home on Stillwater River Road between Ososki and Nye. Prosecutors said he also shot and wounded Nyla Dawson's father, Greg Dawson, and her friend, Matthew Kell Osgood. Prosecutors stated in charging documents that Turney drove from Texas to Montana in an attempt to reconcile with Nyla Dawson, a student at Rocky Mountain College. NBC Montana did report. Instead, prosecutors allege he raped Nyla Dawson at her campus apartment and tracked her to her parents' home, where he shot and killed both mother and daughter. Turney shot Greg Dawson in the back when he investigated the early morning commotion in the garage, then shot Osgood as he approached the residence to help. According to court documents, Turney could face four light sentences. Sentencing is expected in October or November. Two Box Elder men have been sentenced to federal prison for an attempted home invasion robbery on the Rocky Boys Indian Reservation that ended with a man's death. Brandon Lee Weasel Boy, 36, was sentenced to 10 years in prison, while Levi Terrence Olson, 30, received 9 years and 3 months. Both pled guilty in May to attempted robbery and involuntary manslaughter. Prosecutors said Olson, Weasel Boy, Gordon Denny, and the eventual victim planned to steal drugs from a home on the reservation in July of 2024. NBC Montana did report, according to a press release, the group encountered an unexpected resident at the home. Three of the men later kicked in the front door and shootout had followed. The victim was shot and later found dead in the yard. Denny was previously sentenced to 2 years and 7 months in prison for his role in the conspiracy. The Montana Supreme Court ruled that a Eureka man who ran over Montana Highway Patrol Trooper Lewis Johnson in the spring of 2023 received a fair trial, according to the Montana Department of Justice. Trooper Lewis Johnson was severely injured during the pursuit with Jason Allen Miller on Highway 37 in Lincoln County. NBC Montana did report that Miller was sentenced to life in prison in June of 2024 after he was found guilty of attempted homicide, criminal endangerment, criminal mischief, criminal possession of dangerous drugs, aggravated kidnapping, and a use of a weapon. Miller appealed the conviction, citing issues with the court's discretion and that his attorney gave ineffective assistance, according to the press release. Despite his concerns, the Montana Supreme Court upheld the conviction. Miller owes the Johnson family $75,000 in restitution and the state more than $1.2 million for Johnson's medical and trial expenses. KBOW Newstime, 9:33.
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1: Rodeo action and dancing return to Helmville this Labor Day weekend for the annual tradition billed as the biggest little rodeo in Montana. The Helmville Labor Day Rodeo features 2 days of competition. Sunday's rodeo will include the top 6 bareback riders in the Northern Rodeo Association, while Monday will feature the association's top 6 saddle bronc riders. NBC Montana did report that following Sunday's rodeo, the festivities will continue with dancing at the Helmville Community Hall from 9 p.m. to 2 a.m. The annual rodeo draws visitors to the small Powell County community each Labor Day weekend. Taking a look at your weather forecast for today, as we're going to see those increasing clouds with some sunshine and a high around 71. Those winds could be gusting around 21 miles per hour. Tonight we do have a chance of rain and we'll have cloudy skies with a low around 38 degrees with those winds continuing gusting around 18 miles per hour. And for your Saturday, we do have a chance of rain, possibility of a thunderstorm in the afternoon, partly sunny skies early morning on with a high around 73 degrees. And currently outside the mining city, we do have the clouds in the sky with a little bit of sunshine. 55 degrees is our current temperature, 53 degrees in Wise River and in Anaconda. And in Basin, 65 degrees in Boulder, 60 degrees in Three Forks, 53 degrees in Wise River, 61 degrees in Dillon, Helena, 62 degrees, and 51 degrees in Deer Lodge and Phillipsburg, and 57 degrees in Melrose. And that's your weather forecast right here on your hometown station, KBOW. 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

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We'll have a big old loud market.

0: KOW, your hometown classic hour, 1974, Olivia Newton-John. And she's saying, if you love me, let me know. Well, when you and I do return, going to take you on back to the year of 1970.
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0: 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Miss Tanya Tucker, and here's some love. 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
0: KBOW, your hometown classic hour. That's going to do it for me on this Friday morning. Morgan is on his way in the studio, and he'll be taking care of you all the way up until the 5 o'clock hour. Of course, with that break in between for the party line between 1 and 2 p.m., and he'll give you an opportunity. 320 of those scratch-up tickets are up for grab for playing the big spin with Morgan later on today. And tonight at 7 p.m., don't miss Butte High taking on Billings Skyview with Ron calling that play-by-play action. All right here on your hometown station, KBOW, a service of the Sportsman of the Air. And that's going to do it for me. Like I said, you have a fantastic rest of your Friday. Enjoy the Labor Day weekend. Be safe, and I will talk to you again on Monday morning right here from your hometown classic hour station, KBOW. 1965 was the year. Kitty Wells and Talk Back, Trembling Lips.

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1: From ABC News, I'm Mike Dubusky. Today in the Lindsey Clancy trial.
2: I'm going to declare a mistrial at this point.
1: Judge William Sullivan announcing his intent to declare a mistrial. However, that hasn't been made official yet, with Clancy's defense attorney asking for 1 hour to ask the state's highest court for an emergency stay. In the meantime,
3: these 12 jurors are left in a limbo. Not just the 12 jurors, but the alternate jurors as well. So a mistrial has not been officially declared. This jury is still at a standstill. I wonder whether the judge is going to tell them to still continue deliberating. I highly doubt it, but probably just tell them that they have to stick around for a while to see exactly what the next steps are going to be.
1: ABC News legal contributor Bernarda Villalona. As the court nears a mistrial, Clancy was seen putting her head on the table in front of her. Several of her supporters were seen crying. The case has attracted national attention and sparked a national debate over issues of mental health. A better-than-expected jobs report released this morning shows the country added 162,000 jobs over the last month, with some key industries seeing a much-needed boost in numbers. ABC's Elizabeth Schulze has more.
4: When you look at where the hiring was happening the most, restaurants, 59,000 jobs added in 1 month. Local government education, that could be a school's story. You know, teachers, they're coming back to school, 42,000 jobs. We also saw a boost in manufacturing jobs. There had been a big decline in manufacturing. That has been coming back in recent months. Healthcare, another sector where that has been driving job growth for years now, 13,000 jobs added there.
1: Oil prices pushed higher by the war in Iran are meaning higher prices at the pump ahead of this Labor Day weekend. According to Gas Buddy, a gallon of regular now sits at $4.14 a gallon. Diesel prices, meanwhile, are more than a dollar higher than that. And a miracle in the mud in Nepal this morning after two men were recovered inside alive in a tunnel 9 days after deadly floods swept through the area. You're listening to ABC News.
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1: Construction work may be starting soon on another project the president has planned for Washington, D.C. ABC's Karen Hua has details.
8: The Trump administration says the president's 250-foot triumphal arch will break ground in the next 2 weeks. But the project has yet to even get final approval. Interior Secretary Doug Burgum announcing the news online, promising the arch will be one of the great pieces of American architecture. But the federal panel that still has to approve the design has only given preliminary approval. And they don't meet again until next month.
1: The project is also being challenged by three Vietnam veterans and an architectural historian who says the arch needs to be approved by Congress. Former New York Jets quarterback Mark Sanchez is now ready to plead guilty after a fight that put a man in the hospital last year. ABC's Andrea Fujihi has details.
9: Sanchez was in Indiana last October to work at a Colts game for Fox Sports. But the night before the game, police say a drunken Sanchez confronted 69-year-old delivery driver Perry Toll about where he had parked. Video obtained by TMZ shows Sanchez moments before the fight. You can see the truck pulling into the alley behind a hotel. Then Sanchez appears in the same alley where prosecutors say he attacked the driver.
1: 69-year-old Perry Toll ended up in the hospital after that incident. And one of the rarest coins in U.S. history just sold at auction for $1.2 million. The dime was minted in 1894. I'm Mike Dubusky, ABC News.
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12: 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My name is Morgan Griffin. And let's take a look at the weather forecast before we start with the dirt song today. It is unfortunately going to be increasing cloudy skies throughout our Friday. A high of 71, wind gusts as high as 21 miles an hour this evening. A chance of rain throughout the very early morning hours, otherwise clear with a low of 38. Saturday sees a chance of showers and thunderstorms, otherwise partly sunny with a high of 73. Sunday sees sunny skies and a high of 76. Currently here in Butte, 56 degrees, sunny skies, light wind coming out of the west. 63 degrees in Helena, 55 degrees in Anaconda, 53 degrees in Phillipsburg. Hey, let's play As Promised Dirt Song, and this one's from Florida Georgia Line to take us in the 10 o'clock hour. Same song, just called Dirt.

0: Sapping and clapping our way through our Friday morning with Sam Hunter on your hometown station, KBOW. Come out, Boomers and John Party. More great music. Even some Garth Brooks with a summer song as we are head towards our Labor Day weekend. But first, I'm Monte and news at the bottom hour on KBOW.
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1: Good morning. With the information that you need at 10:30, I'm Morgan Griffin. News Hour is being brought to you as a service by Monteriors. As a ballot initiative on the data centers awaits a Supreme Court hearing, Butte could implement a data center moratorium, preventing construction of any new data center until regulations are implemented to address possible shortfalls. Montana State reports that in a letter, Butte's Monroe County Commissioner Michelle Shea requested the Council of Commissioners support in directing County Attorney Matt Enruth to draft a potential temporary moratorium. Shea explained, request is not directed at any particular proposal or intended to prohibit any future data center development. She wrote, rather, reflects significant public interest in these projects and the importance of maintaining public confidence in local decision-making and systems of checks and balances that support accountable government. Committee is set to begin discussing a possible moratorium during its meeting on September the 9th. Implementing the moratorium would be a lengthy process. Enruth explains it would need to be an interim zoning ordinance requiring three separate votes of approval by commissioners and an additional 30-day wait before being implemented. More than 400 miners and workers walked off the job yesterday morning at Sabine-Stillwater operations in Nye at the smelter in Columbus. The Nye Steelworkers Union says it's the main issue center on healthcare costs and incentive pay. As of Thursday, both the union and the company say they're waiting to hear from the other side about returning to negotiations. Workers also say long-term disability coverage has been reduced from 12 months to 9 months. Sabine Stillwater says it is irresponsible for them to offer healthcare that no other company does. KTVQ reports the company says it has lost over $500 million in the last 3.5 years. Because of that, Sabine Stillwater is also seeking to change incentive pay structures. Reduction could exceed $30,000 and represent up to one-third of current incentive pay. With time running out for new bills to be heard in Congress, U.S. Representative Troy Downing is taking a run at denying HUD funding for sanctuary cities, a move that shoots a look at several Montana communities that have limited local police cooperation with ICE agents. Montana Free Press reports that Downing's bill would deny federal housing funding to communities that do not share information with immigrants or about immigrants with federal officers, or they don't detain people arrested by immigration agents, Downing said on social media. If a city refuses to cooperate with federal immigration law, it should not receive a dime in HUD funding. Republican lawmaker did not respond to questions about how the bill would have affected Helena, which did pass a non-cooperation resolution earlier this year, then rescinded the policy after Attorney General Austin Knutson threatened to sue. KBOW Newstime is 10:33.
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1: The Montana Department of Corrections, the Powell County Sheriff's Office, and the Powell County Emergency Services will be conducting a planned emergency training exercise at Montana State Prison on September the 9th. KSLH reports that exercise will involve emergency personnel, vehicles, and radio traffic will take place from 9 a.m. to 12:30 p.m. on the MSP property. Members of the public should not contact 911 to report on the activities related to a training exercise. Let's take a look at our weather forecast today. Increasing cloudy skies with a high of 71. Wind gusts as high as 20 miles an hour. Tonight, chance of rain. Otherwise, clouds becoming clear with a low of 38. Saturday sees a chance of showers and thunderstorms after 4 p.m. and a high of 73. Sunday sees sunny skies and a high of 76. Wind gusts as high as 20 miles an hour. Currently here in Butte, 57 degrees, mostly sunny skies. 6-mile-an-hour winds coming out of the west. 55 degrees in Phillipsburg and Deer Lodge, 56 degrees in Anaconda, 66 degrees in Helena. with the information that you need at 10:35. 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
3: Oh, not too bad. How are you?
0: Oh, I'm doing well. Thank you for asking. Any fun plans for the long weekend as we're headed into Labor Day?
3: Just going to go do some camping.
0: Oh, fun. That sounds like a delightful time, and hopefully you don't get rained on too much, right? But, hey, that's also half the fun. Anyways, are you ready for your chance at these 320 tickets?
3: Yep.
0: All right, here you go.
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0: All right, Tucker, 320 on the line. Which one are we picking?
3: Let's go with Butte Floral.
0: Butte Floral. All right, have not heard that one in a while. Here we go.
2: McDonald's.
0: What you really want is McDonald's, not flowers, right?
3: Yep.
0: Thank you so much for playing. I hope you have a fun time camping.
3: Have a good one.
0: Thank you so much, and bye. All right, that means that we're up to 325 tickets. We will give you a chance this afternoon on KBOW for that. Thank you, Tucker. Always nice talking to you. Thank you, Valley Bank, for being a wonderful sponsor. And here's Kane Chesney for you. We're heading through the 11 o'clock or 10 o'clock hour to 11 o'clock. Getting ahead of myself right here on KBOW.

0: Kenny Chesney, Don't Happen Twice. You're listening to Butte's hometown station. Got a little Chris Stapleton coming up for our Friday morning. Hope that you're having a great start to your day. A little bit cloudy, but hey, it is warming up and 56 degrees right now here in Butte. Chris Stapleton's coming up, community engagement, and then top of the hour and the ABC News.
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0: We are getting towards the end of our summer season. That means autumn and high school sports are right around the corner, and currently Montana Official Association still needs some more volunteers for that. If you're interested, you can contact the MOA office ASAP at 406-442-6010. New official late fees will not apply for first-time officials in each sport. Once again, you will not be subject to late penalties. Just contact them soon if you're interested. 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Great way to be involved in your community and have some fun with some high school sports. That has been our community engagement for this week, brought to you as service by Montana Oral Surgery, right here on KBOW.

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1: From ABC News, I'm Mike Dubusky. It's been more than an hour now since Kevin Reddington, Lindsey Clancy's defense attorney, announced he's seeking an emergency stay from the state's highest court in order to prevent a judge from declaring a mistrial. ABC News legal contributor Bernarda Villalona.
2: He's filing this appeal, this stay, to a single justice in the hopes that this single justice can rule in his favor, right? But what if that single justice doesn't rule in his favor? He technically can ask for a review from a three-judge panel if he wanted to. So this can continue still going up the ladder. So it's unclear whether we're actually going to get a decision today.
1: It comes after the jury in the case said several times over the last week they're deadlocked. President Trump today posting on social media saying Democrats would rather have us lose the war in Iran. It comes a day after Vice President J.D. Vance said he wouldn't call it a war right now. More from ABC News White House correspondent Karen Travers.
3: The vice president said that major combat operations had only lasted 6 weeks. But of course, we saw two different rounds of strikes just this week aimed at Iranian targets. After a lull, though, in August where there were not U.S. military strikes. But we are now month 7 into what the White House had originally said was going to be a 4 to 6 week conflict. We are seeing deployments being extended at this point.
1: One thing is for sure, tensions in the Middle East are once again driving up gas prices ahead of a busy holiday travel weekend.
4: The ongoing war sending gas prices to record levels for Labor Day weekend, and drivers are feeling the impact.
5: I think that it is another massive bill that I likely can't afford.
4: According to Gas Buddy, regular unleaded is at around $4.13 a gallon on average now nationwide, and diesel has hit a new record at $5.82 a gallon.
1: ABC's Alex Stone, you're listening to ABC News.
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1: There is a new civilian leader of the Army.
9: Overnight, President Trump naming a new acting Secretary of the Army, just days after Dan Driscoll resigned amid tension with Secretary Pete Hegseth. The president says Adam Tell will now serve in that role, calling him a great patriot.
1: ABC's Rachel Scott. Despite attempts from the NFL to stop their players from taking the field in college games, a judge has now appeared to clear the way for some former pro players to suit up for LSU.
10: A Louisiana judge issued a preliminary injunction against the NCAA, clearing the way for LSU to put the players on their roster. The judge's ruling comes after an hours-long hearing near LSU's campus where players one by one told the judge why they should be allowed to play college sports again. The SEC's commissioner testifying against them, saying the line between professional sports and college sports needs to be maintained.
1: ABC's Perry Russum. And after an event in Austin, Texas last night announcing the expansion of Tesla's robo-taxi service, the National Highway Traffic Safety Administration says it's investigating the company's latest vehicle called the Cybercab. Specifically, NHTSA says it wants to look into how Tesla certified those self-driving vehicles, which don't come with a steering wheel or pedals. Tesla says it plans to deploy 1,000 Cybercabs in Austin before gradually expanding to other cities. NHTSA performed a similar review of Amazon-owned autonomous vehicles in 2022. Mike Dubusky, ABC News.
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17: And there was our ABC News, brought to you as a service by Royce's. Headed into our Friday, we do have some sun starting to poke through, so let's take a look at the weather forecast. Increasing cloudy skies with a high of 71, wind gusts as high as 21 miles an hour. Tonight sees a chance of rain, it's becoming clear with a low of 38. Saturday sees a chance of showers and thunderstorms, otherwise partly sunny with a high of 73. Sunday sees sunny skies and high of 76. Currently here in Butte, it's still relatively chilly. 59 degrees, sunny skies. 59 in Wise River. 69 degrees in Three Forks. 66 degrees in Dillon. Now, it's some Dustin Lynch for you as we're headed into the 11 o'clock hour on your hometown station.

0: Great Toby Keith. Before that, Riley Green and Think of You, Drunk I Am. I'm going to say that without saying a little drunk yourself. You're listening to KBOW. Well, Justin Moore, we have a song from back in the 80s. And then Josh Turner and Montana News. Hey, we got an exciting half an hour or so for you here on your hometown station.
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0: have some more. We didn't have much on your hometown station and through this Friday. And a reminder that today on Uptown Streets of Butte, the last art walk of the season, should be a good time. And as you're art walking, maybe consider walking right on over to Narantee Stadium, because Butte High football is playing today, taking on Billings Skyview. 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Should be a fun game as well. If you're looking for Butte Central Maroon or football, I don't know what season it is. Well, they will be taking on Hardin away, and that will be getting right before 7 p.m. over on Copper 94.1. 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
0: Back to 1984, it's the Judds with Mama, He's Crazy.

0: Mama, He's Crazy from the Judds in 1984, 42 years ago that was released. You're listening to Butte's Hometown Station, getting ready for Montana News. Also, Globe Calendar coming up as well in the next 20 minutes or so on KBOW. 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
1: Good morning with information that you need at 11:30. I am Morgan Griffin. News this hour is being brought to you as a service by the Hearthstone Apartments. As a ballot initiative on data centers awaits a Supreme Court hearing, Butte could implement a data center moratorium, preventing construction of any new data center until regulations are implemented to address possible shortfalls. Montana Standard reports that in a letter, Butte Cerro County Commissioner Michelle Shea requested the Council of Commissioners' support in directing County Attorney Matt Enruth to draft a potential temporary moratorium. Shea explained the request is not directed at any particular proposal or intended to prohibit any future data center development. Shea wrote, rather, it is reflecting the significant public interest in these projects and the importance of maintaining public confidence in local decision-making and a system of checks and balances that does support accountable government. The committee is set to begin discussing a potential moratorium during its meeting on September the 9th. Implementing the moratorium would be a lengthy process, and Ruth explained it would need to be an interim zoning ordinance, requiring three separate votes of approval by commissioners and an additional 30-day wait before being implemented. More than 400 miners and workers walked off the job on Thursday morning at Bonnie Stillwater Operation 9 at the smelter in Columbus. The United Steelworkers Union says it's the main issue center on healthcare costs and incentive pay. As of Thursday, both the union and the company say they're waiting to hear from the other side about returning to negotiations. Workers also say the long-term disability coverage has been reduced from 12 months to 9 months. Sabine Stillwater says that it is irresponsible to offer health care that no other company does. KTBQ reports the company says that it has lost over $500 million in the last 3.5 years. Because of this, Sabine Stillwater is also seeking to change incentive pay structures. Reduction would exceed or could exceed $30,000 and represent up to one-third of current incentive pay. With time running out for new bills to be heard in Congress, U.S. Representative Troy Downey is taking a run at denying HUD funding for sanctuary cities, a move that shoots a look at several Montana communities that have limited local police cooperation with ICE agents. Montana Free Press reports that Downey's bill would deny federal housing funding to communities that do not share information about immigrants with federal officials, or that don't detain people arrested by immigration agents. Downey said on social media, if a city refuses to cooperate with federal immigration law, it should not receive a dime in HUD funding. The Republican lawmaker did not respond to questions about how the bill would have affected Helena, which passed a non-cooperation resolution earlier this year and then rescinded the policy after Attorney General Oscar Knutson threatened to sue. KBOW News Time is 11:33.
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1: The Montana Department of Corrections, the Powell County Sheriff's Office, and Powell County Emergency Services will be conducting a planned emergency training exercise at Montana State Prison on September the 9th. KXLH reports that the exercise, which will involve emergency personnel, vehicles, and radio traffic, will be taking place from 9 a.m. to 12:30 p.m. on MSP property. Members of the public should not contact 911 to report on activities related to this training exercise. Let's take a look at our weather forecast. Today, increasing cloudy skies with a high of 71, wind gusts as high as 21 miles an hour. Tonight, we do see a chance of rain through the early morning hours, low right around 38. Saturday sees a chance of showers and thunderstorms, otherwise sunny with a high of 73. Sunday, sunny and high of 76. Currently here in Butte, 60 degrees and sunny, 60 degrees as well in Wise River and Basin, 59 in Deer Lodge and Anaconda, 69 degrees in Boulder and Helena. With the information that you need. At 11:35, I'm Morgan Griffin. 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
0: 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A reminder, if you're a nonprofit group or organization that's having an event, we'll air to no charge on KBOW. 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Well, thank you to everyone who has done everything for the Stuff the Buzz program, signed up, volunteered, donated your time, resources, and money as well. Special thank you to our major sponsors, Town Pump and Action Inc., as well as many other Butte businesses who showed up to help us pull this off. We still have a couple backpacks, and they are in my office. I'd love to get them out. So if you signed up for a backpack, please give us a call during work hours till 5 p.m. 494-7777. I know that we had someone show up at like 8:30 last night. We were able to get them the backpacks, but we'd love to do it during work day hours, anytime from 8 to 5 o'clock. Well, coming up next Friday, join the fun and help to support the fight against cancer with two upcoming charity events. Friday, September 11th, the Cornhole Tournament will be held at Uno's Lounge. Then on Saturday, teams will compete in an all-out golf scramble, followed by live and silent auction. Food and live music will also be featured at the event. For more information or to sign up for either event, head to Uno's Lounge, 3235 Harrison Avenue, here in Butte. Finally, you can join the fun, test your luck, and support a great cause with the Southwest Montana Alzheimer's Association, who will be holding a black tie casino party on September 15th. Enjoy apps, beverages, games, and a lot of fun prizes. Admission is $50 a person. All proceeds benefit the Walk to End Alzheimer's. Be held at the Springs September 15th from 5 to 7 p.m. You listen to KBOW. That was our club calendar brought to you as service by K&K Roofing. Let's head on in towards the top of the hour. Here's a little Friday Night Heartbreaker. Always wait all week to play this song from John Party.

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5: It's the latest from Russell Dickson. It's worth your while. It's working wild, headed right on into the lunchtime hour.

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1: From ABC News, I'm Mike Dabusky. A single justice for the highest court in Massachusetts just wrapped up a brief hearing after Lindsey Clancy's defense attorney filed a stay attempting to block a judge from declaring a mistrial in the case. The jury came back deadlocked once again this morning after deliberating for 7 days. ABC News legal analyst Dan Abrams.
2: This is very unusual to have this kind of motion where the Supreme Court is going to weigh in within an hour on whether the judge should continue moving forward with this mistrial. In fact, I've never seen it happen before. But it just shows you how careful the judge is trying to be here.
1: President Trump is once again pushing for the Fed to not raise interest rates after a better-than-expected jobs report from the Labor Department today. It found the economy added 162,000 jobs last month, with the strongest gains in the restaurant sector.
3: This is a really critical data point for the Fed as it heads into that decision in just a couple weeks here. And what this will likely do, and I'll look at, we can kind of see as the market trades throughout the day, if traders think there's a higher probability of the Fed hiking interest rates. What this would do is give some credence to that argument that the economy could withstand an interest rate hike.
1: ABC's Elizabeth Schulze. The president also today on social media calling the conflict in Iran a war after this message from the vice president at an event yesterday.
4: Vice President J.D. Vance coming to the podium insisting it's not a war.
5: I wouldn't call it a war. Right now there is no active shooting. I recognize there have been places where this is flared up.
4: Just days ago, the U.S. carried out a series of strikes on Iran for the first time in recent weeks. The Pentagon now reporting a grim new milestone. Nearly 800 U.S. service members wounded. 18 have died.
1: ABC's Rachel Scott. The conflict also having a big impact on oil prices, with Gas Buddy now saying a gallon of regular is $4.14 on average. You're listening to ABC News.
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1: Some good news out of Nepal. Two men were found alive inside a tunnel 9 days after deadly floods swept through the Himalayas region. ABC's James Longman has more.
14: Both men are reportedly in a stable condition, but with injuries to their arms and legs, they were airlifted to the hospital in Kathmandu. And the rescue is not yet over. Hundreds of workers were thought to be in these tunnels when disaster struck. At least 110 others are thought to be trapped where these two men were found.
1: Nearly 1,300 people were killed in last month's flooding. Thousands more remain missing. Argentina now ramping up efforts to stake a claim in the Falkland Islands after President Trump appeared to indicate this week that the U.S. may move away from its neutral position on the disputed territory, which is currently controlled by Britain. ABC's Lama Hassan explains.
15: President Javier Milei is restating a long-standing position that Argentina has taken for many, many years, that when it comes to the Falkland Islands, or Las Malvinas as they are known, they have long tried to claim them as theirs. And what is new is that the rhetoric is definitely heating up. In a televised overnight address to the nation, Milei talked about plans to build a naval base, which he wants it to be very close to the Falkland Islands. A bit of a warning, if you like.
1: And Romanian prosecutors have indicted social media influencer Andrew Tate on trafficking minors, sex with a minor, and money laundering charges. He and his brother were first arrested in Romania in 2022. I'm Mike Dabusky, ABC News.
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18: Anaconda, partly cloudy today, 72. Maybe a spotty shower late this evening, 42 overnight tonight. Partly cloudy skies for Saturday, 74. A little less breezy. Now, clouds increase, winds pick up on Sunday. I think most of the day we're going to be dry. But then Sunday overnight into early Monday now, we'll have some rain and 46. Now, going into Labor Day, 65 for our high temperature. We'll clear out by about midday Tuesday and temperatures in the upper 60s. Partly cloudy Wednesday and Thursday with highs in the low and mid 70s around here. And then for Deer Lodge today, partly cloudy skies, just a little breezy, 72, 42 overnight tonight. And then for Saturday, 74 the score. We'll be in the upper 70s on Sunday. And I think, again, dry most of the day, but then that rain pushes in Sunday night and rain looks to linger. One round early, Monday morning through about midday, and then through the afternoon, a couple of thunderstorms pop off now, and that's due to the dynamics of this low that's going to be right over the top of us. 39 on Tuesdays, it brings in that colder air, and then skies clear, but temperatures a little bit cooler than normal will be in the upper 60s. Sunshine will be plentiful by the time we get into Wednesday, and numbers a little bit closer than normal, back in the low 70s. We'll be in the mid-70s by next Thursday. And then for Whitehall, increasing clouds, 72, 45 overnight tonight. We'll head for 74 on Saturday, mostly sunny on Sunday as well with 73. Rain comes to us too, though, on Labor Day, 64 for our high. We'll be in the mid-60s under a partly cloudy sky on Tuesday. And then for Wednesday and Thursday, we should be in the upper 70s around here. Now for Butte, partly cloudy skies will be at 73 today. We got a chance of a little bit of shower activity, but I think that's going to be to the north and west of us. As we look ahead towards Saturday, partly cloudy, 75, maybe an isolated storm about mid-afternoon, doesn't look like much. Partly cloudy on Sunday will be at 76. And then Monday morning, the rain starts to get going. By midday to afternoon, another round of thunderstorms, temperatures cooler. Labor Day, 65. And then for Tuesday, we should clear out and highs in the upper 60s. We're back to room temperature of 72 on Wednesday under partly cloudy skies with low and mid-70s by the end of next week. I'm meteorologist Jeff Womack. That's the KBOW Copper 94 weather.
17: Thank you, Jeff. And let's take a look at our local conditions here in Butte. We got some cloudy skies, 63 degrees, 6 mile an hour winds coming out of the south, 62 degrees in Wise River, 66 degrees in Dillon, and Melrose, 72 degrees in Three Forks. Jumping into the music, some Alabama with the Song of the South, right here on KBOW.

0: George Strait, and how about them cowgirls? You're listening to Beats Hometown Station, KBOW, continued through this lunchtime hour. It's time to say Scott Parini with Montana Livestock Auction.
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2: Good afternoon, everyone. Andy Schwab here from the Northern Ag Network with today's noon market report. Well, breaking news just before the noon hour, a federal judge has partially sided with the American Prairie in its dispute with the Bureau of Land Management's decision over bison grazing in central Montana. The court granted a preliminary injunction allowing American Prairie's bison to remain on three federal allotments while the case continues forward. The judge found that the BLM's new production-oriented permit rule was likely unlawful and that removing the bison could cause irreparable harm. The injunction, though, does not apply to other allotments. As mentioned, this is a developing story, so we'll continue that coverage and get reactions from Montana's ag leaders. The Environmental Protection Agency is seeking additional public comments as it works to finalize a new definition of the waters of the United States, or their WOTUS rule. The effort follows the 2023 Supreme Court ruling that limited federal jurisdiction over certain wetlands and waterways under the Clean Water Act. EPA says the proposed rule would focus federal protections on relatively permanent waters, including streams, rivers, lakes, and oceans, along with wetlands directly connected to those waters. The agency says the approach could provide greater certainty for farmers, ranchers, and other landowners. American Farm Bureau Federation President Zippy Duvall says farmers share the goal of protecting natural resources and welcomes the proposed rule's alignment with the Supreme Court decision. Duvall says the clear federal jurisdiction is important for farmers who could face significant penalties for unknowingly violating water regulations. He says Farm Bureau is reviewing the details, but hopes the rule provides lasting certainty and ends the years of regulatory changes. U.S. Senator Kevin Cramer of North Dakota is also praising the announcement, thanking President Trump, EPA Administrator Lee Zeldin, and Assistant Administrator Jess Cramer for working to fix what he calls the broken WOTUS rule, limit federal overreach, and protect water, land, and communities. Senator Cramer says the effort began in North Dakota at the first WOTUS listening session where he helped launch the review. He says the goal now is to have a legally durable rule that provides clarity following the Supreme Court's Sackett decision. The EPA and the Army Corps of Engineers are accepting additional public comments before a final rule is issued.
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2: Nearly all of the congressional leaders from our state are urging President Trump to pursue policies they say will provide greater certainty for American cattle producers. The lawmaker's letter comes as the U.S. cattle herd remains at a 75-year low and the administration moves forward with a temporary increase in beef imports. The group of lawmakers say increasing imports or suspending tariff quotas could put downward pressure on the domestic cattle markets and discourage producers from rebuilding their herds. Instead, the lawmakers are calling for stronger domestic beef demand, expanded access to overseas markets, and a modernized farm bill to provide greater access to capital and flexibility in grazing and conservation programs. The lawmakers say long-term market stability is needed to encourage continued investment in the U.S. cattle industry. Speaking of congressional leadership, House Ag Committee Chairman Glenn G.T. Thompson of Pennsylvania is asking House Republicans for a waiver that would allow him to serve another term as the committee chair. Republican committee chairs are limited to 6 years, meaning that Thompson has reached his current term limit. He says continuity is important as lawmakers work to finish the farm bill. Thompson also says that House and Senate Republicans have already begun staff-level discussions on reconciling their respective farm bill proposals. If Thompson does not receive a waiver, Oklahoma Congressman Frank Lucas and Georgia Congressman Austin Scott are among those who could be considered for the chairman position. Meanwhile, Democrats could face a leadership change as well as Minnesota Congresswoman Angie Craig prepares to leave the House. The House Ag Committee is expected to hold additional hearings and continue farm bill negotiations this year.
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2: Well, unfortunately, the cattle futures headed to the long weekend with losses yet again, as many of the traders didn't appreciate seeing steady negotiated cash cattle trade and are just a little too reluctant to fully dive into the market. Of course, yesterday, though, we did see $6 increases on the feeder cattle futures and $3 to $4 gains on some of the live cattle futures. And luckily, the traders didn't give all of that back, so we might be able to end the week in a higher note before the market shut down for their three-day weekend in observance of Labor Day on Monday. Checking out where those futures finish, October feeders, well, they dropped $1.45 today at $3.1965. November feeders giving away just over a dollar as well at $3.1422. Similarly, live cattle futures of October, they dropped just over a dollar at $2.1317. December live cattle futures dropping $1.32 at $2.1480.
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2: Grain futures, unfortunately, especially the wheat contracts, seeing big double-digit drops yet again today as they're reacting to Russian President Vladimir Putin comments about peace talks, but Both Russia and Ukraine have yet to cease any attacks. Checking out how that's impacting the markets. Well, the December KC winter rate dropped 11 cents today at 804. March KC winter rate down 11 as well at 817. Double-digit losses also on the Minneapolis spring rate, with a December contract finishing 15 cents lower, just under 751. March Minneapolis giving away 15 as well at 768. Seeing the worst of the sell-off, though, were the December Chicago wheat futures, as they lost 17 cents at 737 and a quarter. When you run over look at the row crops, they too were in red ink, but not as bad, as December corn dropped 3 pennies at 538. March corn giving away 3 and a quarter right at 553. Wrapping up the row crops, it was the nearby November soybeans notching nickel and a half losses at 1310. Well, that's going to do it for today's Noon Market Report here on the Northern Ag Network. I'm Andy Schwab.
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0: Well, good afternoon. With the information that you need at 12:30, I'm Morgan Griffin. News Hour is being brought to you as a service by Hoyle Fine Jewelry. Libby Volunteer Fire Department crews battled a structure fire on Tuesday afternoon that sent two men to the hospital. Call came in at 11:39 a.m., and when firefighters arrived, the single-wide mobile home in Vanderwood Court was fully engulfed. Western News reports that Libby Volunteer ambulance crews took the men to the Cabinet Peaks Medical Center. Fire investigator Matt Backin was able to talk to one of the men, who then told him that he was in the bedroom when he saw smoke came under his door. When he exited the room, he saw the fire. He helped the other man who lived there get outside. Also, someone helped the dog in the fence area at the home escape. Fire Chief Steve Lauer said the cause of the fire is under investigation. He also reported a good cause or a good response to the fire, with 15 firefighters, one engine, and two water tenders. A Libby woman is facing a felony drug charge after an alleged incident earlier this summer during a concert at Happy's Inn. Candace Hendrickson, age 33, is accused of criminal distribution of dangerous drugs. Hendrickson was arraigned on a charge on Monday in Lincoln County District Court. She pleaded not guilty. The Western News reports that Hendrickson is free after posting $25,000 bail on August 14th. Her next court hearing is scheduled for October the 5th. Hendrickson's attorney, Sean Hinckley, said that his client would be out of town that day and asked for a waiver to appear. District Judge Matt Cuff did grant it. According to the affidavit of probable cause, two on-duty Lincoln County Sheriff's Office deputies were at a June 27th concert when they received a tip from an off-duty county corrections officer that Hendrickson was seen passing out mushrooms to multiple people at the event. Cascade County Commissioners adopted their fiscal year budget Thursday, approving a spending plan that carries a deficit of more than $13.4 million, driven largely by deferred expenses and expiration of federal relief funds. Nearly $1.8 million of that shortfall came from the public safety budget, a trend that Commissioner Joe Briggs says has been building for the past 2 years. KRTV reports that County Budget Officer Trista Beach noted that the overall deficit figure can be misleading. It's made up of several factors, including deferred expenses. Commissioners also approved pay raises for elected county officials, 4% for the county attorney, 3.5% for all others, establishing a large taxpayer reserve fund and set county tax mill levies. KBOW News Time is 12:33.

A 10-year-old girl found dozens of jellyfish near a reservoir in Montana. An unexpected and rare discovery for a landlocked state. The freshwater jellyfish are not your typical jellyfish and do not even sting. The girl and her father discovered the creatures near Canyon Ferry Reservoir just last month. They did report it to Montana Fish, Wildlife, and Parks, so the agency's invasive species early detection team could collect samples. It is not the first time the species has been discovered in Montana. The first sighting was in a pond near Missouri River by Great Falls in 2009. Since then, no other major sightings have been reported in the state until this summer. Let's take a look at our weather forecast. Today, increasing cloudy skies with a high of 71, wind gets as high as 20 miles an hour. This evening, chance of rain. Clouds becoming clear with a low of 38. Saturday sees a chance of showers and thunderstorms, otherwise sunny and high of 74. Sunday is sunny with a high of 76, wind gusts right around 20 miles an hour. Currently in Butte, 64 degrees, and let's call it partly sunny. A 10 mile an hour wind coming out of the south as well. 62 in Phillipsburg, 63 in Deer Lodge, 72 degrees in Helena and Boulder. With the information that you need at 12:35, I'm Morgan Griffin. 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

0: Midland shooting memories with tequila. Just had to play two songs about tequila in a row. Almost kind of fun. You're listening to Butte's hometown station, KBOW. We are getting ready for trivia with Maggie and Shane. And it is all about wildlife today. Should be fun. Talk a little bit about animals. We'll see what a good vote will be. I think mine is, when do we know that tourist season is here in southwestern Montana? It's when the first person gets attacked by a bison. Anyways, you're listening to Butte's hometown station. We do have Tyler Hubbard up next.
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1: From ABC News, I'm Mike Dubusky. Moments ago in the courtroom deciding the fate of Lindsey Clancy.
2: At this point, I'm going to declare that the jury is deadlocked. And I'm going to declare a mistrial.
1: Judge William Sullivan making that declaration after a short-lived effort from Clancy's defense attorney, Kevin Reddington, to stay the mistrial order, which was ultimately tossed out. Sullivan now has set a date of September 29th to determine next steps. As for Clancy,
3: she is not going free. She is returning to a mental health facility to continue to receive treatment for her postpartum illnesses. The judge is preparing for the possibility of a new trial. That will be up to Plymouth County District Attorney Timothy Cruz. But after 7 days of deliberation and three straight days of deadlock, the judge has declared a mistrial.
1: ABC's Aaron Katursky. Clancy was on trial for killing her three children in a case that sparked a national debate over postpartum mental health. Some better-than-expected jobs numbers out today, with the Labor Department reporting the economy added 162,000 jobs in the last month. And that's not the only place the numbers are going up.
4: So we had wages up 3.1% year over year. The reason why that matters is that we have seen in the past few months prices, inflation, is going up at a faster pace than wages. That is still the case, but that earnings, you know, people's paychecks did pick up a little bit in the last month.
1: President Trump launching a new program today, which allows some ranchers to sell meat products directly to the consumer.
5: We're going to have very strong safety inspections, as you can imagine, but we're going to have them process their own food if they want. They can go through the other places if they still exist. I don't know if they're going to exist any longer, frankly.
1: And two additional survivors have been recovered from an underground tunnel in Nepal after those devastating flash floods there last month. You're listening to ABC News.
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1: The Labor Day weekend travel rush is in full swing. ABC's Matt Rivers takes a look at the airports and the roads.
10: TSA saying they expect to screen 17 million passengers over the course of the holiday weekend, roughly 300,000 flights taking off and touching down. As for the roads, today is expected to be the busiest day for people driving. For the best times to drive, before 12 p.m. or after 8 p.m. today. On Saturday, try and avoid the afternoon hours if you can. Sunday, there shouldn't be too much traffic, but Monday, again, try and avoid the afternoon.
1: LSU's new head coach continues to face criticism ahead of the team's first game this weekend. Comes after his controversial decision to recruit several former pro players to suit up for the university, something the conference says is against their rules. ABC's Perry Russin explains.
11: In a stunning move, the SEC filing a federal lawsuit against LSU and its leadership, saying the school waged a deliberate and coordinated campaign to recruit professional athletes, breaking their rules. And new overnight, a Louisiana judge issued a preliminary injunction against the NCAA, clearing the way for LSU to put the players on their roster.
1: During that hearing, SEC's commissioner testifying that the line between professional sports and college sports needs to be maintained. And Serena and Venus Williams are reuniting. They're set to play doubles together tonight at the U.S. Open for the first time in 4 years. The Williams sisters have won 14 major doubles titles together. Mike Dubusky, ABC News.
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18: 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Hello, one and all. Welcome back to another great edition of Trivia Day here on the KBOW Party Line. It's your friends Maggie and Shane hanging out here on our favorite day of the week. How are you doing today, my friend?
19: You know what? It is Friday. It is a long weekend. Life is good. I'm excited. Are you doing anything fun?
18: I don't have any plans as of yet. I'm either going to be hanging out with my brother or my friends, preferably both if I get the chance to. And hopefully I will have a little bit of extra time because, like you said, it is the long weekend.
19: It's a long weekend. We get 3 whole days unless Ron finds out about it, and then we'll be here at 8 a.m. on Monday.
18: Shh, nobody tell him.
19: Don't tell him.
18: We hope you guys all have a safe and fun Labor Day weekend. Remember to drive safe out there and drive careful. There's going to be a lot of traffic on the highways.
19: Absolutely. And please don't drink and drive. Everyone's always happy to give rides.
18: Mm-hmm.
19: Okay, call a friend. This is good a moment to phone a friend.
18: Yep. How about you? Any Labor Day plans?
19: Mostly chores, but the weather is not going to be very cooperative for that.
18: That's fair,
19: The outdoor chores, so hopefully some time to play, too.
18: Speaking of playing, we have a fun game lined up for you guys today.
19: It does look like fun.
18: Our friend Tommy Walker called in yesterday with a couple of suggestions that I'll be using for later shows, but it just so happens that today is National Wildlife Day.
19: Ooh, so we get all the animals...
18: Yep, we are playing Wildlife Trivia.
19: Fantastic. That sounds like a great time.
18: And our poll question today is something that I originally thought had a correct answer. Upon further research, this could go either way.
19: Okay.
18: So if you guys aren't aware, there is a new movie out in theaters right now called Coyote versus Acme.
19: You told me about this. I'm very
18: really,
19: much looking
18: really
19: forward to
18: want
19: this.
18: To see this movie. It is Wile E. Coyote from the Looney Tunes suing the Acme Corporation for selling him products that keep blowing up in his face.
19: Literally.
18: And so, for the poll question today, when you are watching a Wile E. Coyote cartoon, do you think the Roadrunner says beep beep or meep meep? What do you hear when he makes the classic onomatopoeia?
19: Okay, we're going to find out.
18: All right, and the way to play, if you have not played this game before, is very, very simple. Just pick up your phone and dial 406-494-7500 or #550 on your Verizon cell phone. You can also reach us at our 800 number, 866-550-KBOW. Once you call in, you'll be able to give your opinion for the poll, then answer a question. And if you get that question correct, you will win...
19: an ultimate car wash from our friends over there at Town Pump. You know they're working on the other car washes, so this one is specifically used for the express wash next to Silver Bow Pizza.
18: Mm-hmm. And thank you again to Town Pump and the Canelli family for continuing to sponsor our show. We love you guys very, very much.
19: And also, when you call in, say hello to our Molly replacement. Sorry, Molly.
18: Carolyn is nice enough to hang out in the front office today on her day off and help us man the phone so we can be back here hanging out with you guys. So thank you, Carolyn.
19: We are very happy to have you aboard. We appreciate you.
18: We've given the announcement that we've completed Stuff the Bus already. Yes?
19: Yes, we have completed Stuff the Bus. What was our final number of backpacks?
18: 648 backpacks given out this year.
19: Wow. Though they're not all given out.
18: We still have a couple stragglers that we are waiting for. So if you signed up for the program and you did not receive your backpack, it is here at our radio station. So if you can, stop by before the end of the day today at 4:30 p.m. and we will get you those bags.
19: Yep, they're all sitting here waiting, and Shane hasn't eaten the crayons yet, but it's a close call, so get here fast.
18: I'm getting tempted. red ones taste like cherry.
19: So I hear.
18: Anyway, we should move along and start national wildlife trivia here on the KBOW Party Line, unless there's any other announcements that I'm forgetting about.
19: I don't think so.
18: In that case, Maggie, take it away.
19: Number one, what is a group of ferrets called?
18: Question number two, what is the only kind of mammal capable of true flight?
19: What animal has the highest blood pressure?
18: Spoiler alert, it's not me, though the race is a close one. Question number four, dogs only have sweat glands on one part of their body. Where is it?
19: What creature has the strongest recorded bite force of any living land mammal?
18: Question number six, what is the only bear species native to South America?
19: Number seven, what is a female fox called?
18: And question number eight, what is the heaviest arboreal or tree-dwelling animal on the planet? 406-494-7500 is the number to call in. We had someone on a 7500, but unfortunately it looks like we lost them. So go ahead and give us a call back, and Carolyn will put you through here to the studio. And tell us your favorite animal while you're at it. And in addition, help us answer this age-old debate about the roadrunner.
19: Do you have an opinion to start us off? What do you think?
18: So I for sure thought it was one answer, and I had the correct answer, because I've always heard meep meep with an M.
19: See, and that's what I thought too. Is there actually a correct answer,
18: I don't want to skew the poll.
19: Okay.
18: But when I looked it up, like the subtitles, like there is an episode of the cartoons called Beep Beep. And that's what it says in the script. But when they did the voice, they said meep, meep, because they thought beep, beep sounded too much like a car. So the answer is, over the years, the many, many years of the cartoon, they've gone back and forth.
19: Okay, so not one size fits all answer.
18: Okay.
19: So it really could be
18: It really way. Could go either way.
19: All right.
18: And let's see.
19: What do you hear? We want to know.
18: Let's find out right now with our first player of the day. Welcome to the Party Line. What is your name?
20: Hey, guys. This is Chance.
18: How you doing, Chance?
20: How you doing? Doing great. How are you?
19: Oh, we're doing wonderful. What's going on today?
20: Oh, nothing much. Just hanging out and went to the gym and ready for the day.
18: And what is your thought for the poll? Are you team beep or team meep?
20: Team meep.
19: Meep it is. Okay.
18: We'll put you down for that. And what question are you going after?
20: Yeah, can I answer what is a group of ferrets called?
18: What you think?
20: A business.
19: A business.
20: Yep.
18: Ferret's close enough to a weasel.
20: Yep.
19: Now, listen here.
18: Hey, I'm a business major. I can make that
19: business.
18: Joke.
19: Just
20: they mean business.
18: All righty, boss. We got you down.
20: Awesome. Thank you, guys. And you guys have a good Labor Day weekend.
18: You too.
19: You too.
18: We'll talk
19: you
18: soon.
20: All right. Bye-bye.
18: Chance, as always, being first on that speed dial. Let's see who our second player of the day is going to be. Welcome to the Party Line. What is your name?
21: Hey, Shane. Hey, Maggie. It's Greg.
19: Hi, Greg. How's it going today?
21: Good. Hey, you know, a group of ferrets really does a business in a prairie dog town.
19: I bet. Burrow through everything, huh?
21: Yeah. They decimate a prairie dog town, so they really go do a business.
19: Ferrets smell terrible.
21: Yeah. So, on the poll question...
18: Yes, I know you're an avid cartoon connoisseur.
21: Yeah. So... Well, my alter ego after Fred Flintstone is Wile E. Coyote. In fact, I even have a coyote license plate, a personalized license plate. But Brenda looked it up. That's funny. I hear beep, beep.
19: You hear beep, beep.
21: Yep. But if you look it up, it's interesting that they say the original voice character actually did it with an M.
18: And see, that's what I read. The original voice character did the M sound instead of the B sound like they were supposed to, but it has been done both ways. So we will put you on Team Beep.
21: That'll work.
18: All right.
21: And then let's do what's the only mammal capable of true flight.
18: What you think?
21: That would be our rabies-carrying buddy, the bat.
19: The bat. That'd be right. I know they are here in Montana, but I have only ever seen them when we were visiting in Minnesota. I've never actually seen them in Montana.
18: I saw them at my house last week.
19: Did you really?
18: I did.
19: Huh. All right.
21: I've watched the exodus out of Carlsbad Caverns in New Mexico.
18: Oh, wow.
19: Oh,
21: where, you know, it's hundreds of thousands of them come out at night. It's just a black cloud. It's quite amazing.
19: Whew.
21: But they got that white nose syndrome, and it's really hammering their populations. I know we have it. I believe we have it in Montana, too. It's
18: puts
21: the kibosh on them. Well, thanks to Town Pump for those fantastic car washes, and thanks you guys for the great job you do, and I'll let somebody else win a car wash.
18: All right. Thank you so much for calling in, and we will talk to you soon.
21: Okay. Bye.
18: Now, the way that you said that when Greg answered the question was like you were a hired thug in Gotham City that realized his time had come.
1: It's the bat.
19: It's the bat. Sorry.
1: That's pretty good.
19: I'm really channeling Batman today because I can't turn my head. So you said that I was acting like Batman anyway.
18: You have a crick in your neck. And so your neck's a little stiff now.
19: So you turn the whole body, not just the head.
18: You're doing the Michael Keaton out in the front office.
19: Yeah. So you were making fun of me because I look like Batman.
18: I wasn't going to bring it up on the air, but I'm glad you did.
19: But you've never seen me and Batman in the same room together. It could happen.
18: That is true. That is very, very true. Oh, I think we got a mystery on our hands here, folks. Well, the only mystery is actually which question this next caller is going to answer. We're about to solve that right now. Welcome to the Party Line. What is your name?
0: Hi, this is Christy. How are you?
18: Doing good, Christy. How about yourself?
0: Oh, not too bad.
18: Christy, are you team beep or team meep for our friend the Roadrunner?
0: Definitely meep before I heard even before me.
19: All right. Meep, meep it is.
18: Meep, meep.
0: Yeah. Meep, meep. Yeah.
18: And then, Christy, what trivia question are you going after?
0: Well, was the one answered about what a female fox is called?
18: Still on the board.
0: Okay, I think it's a vixen.
19: That is correct.
0: Yeah, I learned something new today. Now I don't have to learn anything more.
19: One a day is plenty.
0: Yeah.
18: Good job getting that question correct, Christy, and we have a car wash here for you.
0: Well, thank you for all you do, and you guys are great. It's so fun to listen to you guys.
18: All right. We will talk to you later.
0: Have a good weekend.
18: You too.
0: Have a good Labor Day weekend. Yeah.
18: Bye-bye.
0: Bye-bye.
18: You've seen The Fox and the Hound, right?
19: Why you gotta bring that up?
18: I know. It's because that the female fox that he finds in the woods, they literally just named her Vixie, and that's why.
19: That is pretty... pretty lame, actually, if we're thinking about it. Like, Disney could have tried a little harder on that.
18: Well, like what? Like Todd?
19: Todd.
18: Who names a fox Todd?
19: Todd.
18: Oh, yeah, no, I'm thinking about that. Those old Disney movies, they're tearjerkers.
19: Oh, boy. That was just depressing. I don't even want to think about it.
18: So let's think about wildlife questions instead and see which one this caller wants to answer for us. Welcome to the show. What is your name?
2: Tom.
18: How you doing today, Tom?
2: Good, Jay, yourself?
18: Doing good, having fun, collecting data on this very important topic. Are you team beep beep or meep meep?
2: Beep beep.
19: Beep beep. Two for the beeps.
18: All right, we got you down for team B. And Tom, what trivia question would you like to answer for us?
2: Well, I missed part of it because my radio cut out on me. I don't know which ones got answered.
18: So the ones that have been answered are... the name for a group of ferrets, the only mammal capable of flight, and the name of a female fox. Everything else is on the table.
2: Yeah, I didn't hear half of them coming through because my radio kept coming out.
19: Well, we can go over what we've got real quick. That's probably a good idea. What animal has the highest blood pressure? Dogs only have sweat glands on one part of their body. Where is it?
2: That one there.
19: Okay.
2: Dead. Their pads on their feet.
19: Yeah, that's right.
18: Good job. Dogs have sweat glands on their paw pads.
19: That'd be it.
18: Good job getting that correct, Tom.
2: Dogs don't like asphalt.
18: No, they do not.
19: Nope. Like cat on a hot tin roof, they'd be dancing.
2: That's right.
18: Alrighty, Tom. We got your answer down, and we will see you soon.
2: Thank you. Have a nice weekend.
18: You too. Bye-bye.
2: Bye.
18: Yep, as all pet owners will tell you, dogs can technically only sweat through the bottom of their feet, so that's why they pant so much. That's right. Literally the only biological method they have for releasing heat.
19: Mm-hmm. And it stinks. It stinks. Hey, I just remembered a quick reminder that we should go over. Of course, Monday is Labor Day. We will not have Party Line on Monday.
18: Of course.
19: Just to remind everybody.
18: Just to remind you guys, I know you're going to miss Ron, but don't worry. He will be back on Tuesday, same time, with a great new show for you. And actually, speaking of time, it is now time for us to take a very quick break and thank some of the folks who make this show possible. But don't go anywhere. We'll be back with more trivia questions in just a moment.
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0: Welcome back, ladies and gentlemen, boys and girls, children of all ages, to the KBOW Party Line. Today we are celebrating National Wildlife Day with some animal-themed trivia. And in honor of that, our poll question today is about two of our favorite animals, the coyote and the Roadrunner, specifically on whether the Roadrunner says beep beep or meep meep for his iconic catchphrase. We have a couple of trivia questions still on the board from round one that did not get answered, and a couple of callers hanging out on the line. We're going to give them the opportunity to answer some questions and then throw out some brand new ones for you. Welcome to the show. What is your name?
1: Linda.
0: Hey, Linda. How are you?
1: Pretty good.
0: Linda, what are your thoughts for the poll?
1: I would go with the beep, beep as in bee as in boy.
0: Okay, bee as in boy. Because, yeah, some of them, they make him sound like a car, and then sometimes the animators thought he sounded too much like a car. So it really can go either way on this one.
1: Mm-hmm.
0: And, Linda, what trivia question are you going to answer?
1: Well, I've only heard one, so I hope I got it right.
0: Okay.
2: All right.
1: Animal with the highest blood pressure?
0: What you think?
1: Giraffe.
2: Yeah, and it makes total sense.
1: Yeah, they are tall.
2: Yeah. They have a long neck. Got to get the blood all the way up to the head.
0: Yeah, so a giraffe's blood pressure is 280 over 180.
2: Oof.
1: Wow.
2: There would be questions.
1: Yeah, people have that high in some cases.
0: Far and few between, though.
2: I'm going to say if your blood pressure is that high, you should probably go see your doctor.
1: Yes, that's for sure.
0: Well, Linda, we got your name down. We have a car wash waiting for you, and we will see you very, very soon.
1: All righty. Thank you very much.
0: Talk to you later.
1: Bye-bye.
0: Now, unfortunately, I believe Linda took the answer from the other caller that we had awaiting.
2: Nuts.
0: So, we're going to go over what we still have on the board and throw out some brand new questions. If you were just joining us for the show and you were wondering how to play, just pick up your phone and dial 406-494-7500. Hit that call button when you hear an answer that you know the question to. Wait, stop that. Reverse them. When you hear a question that you know the answer to, say hi to Carolyn. She'll pass you back to us, and we'll hopefully get you a car wash.
2: Maybe.
0: Going back to question number five, Mac. Mm-hmm.
2: What creature has the strongest recorded bite force of any living land mammal?
0: What is the only bear species native to South America?
2: What is the heaviest tree-dwelling animal on the planet? You said there was a different word for...
0: Arboreal.
2: Arboreal means tree-dwellers.
0: Yes.
2: Okay.
0: Question number nine. What reptile is known for being able to shoot blood from its eyes?
2: Say what?
0: As a defense mechanism. You've never heard of this thing before?
2: No.
0: Oh, my God. I learned about this thing in, like, elementary school, and I'm like, oh, that's gross. I love it.
2: That is gross. What species of sea creature requires the males to give birth?
0: About time they put in some effort. How many legs does a lobster have?
2: Which marsupial is known for spending 80% of its day sleeping?
0: Sounds nice, don't it?
2: It does.
0: What is the largest member of the deer family?
2: I saw one of those last week.
0: I know you did. That's why I put this one on here.
2: What is a baby hedgehog called?
0: And finally, what are the only two mammals that lay eggs? 406-494-7500. Let's see which question this caller wants to answer. Welcome to the show. What is your name?
3: This is Bill.
2: Hey, Bill. How's it going today?
3: Great. How are you guys?
0: We are doing good. We are having fun, as always, though we are curious. What is your thought on this week's poll?
3: Meep.
0: Meep. Team Meep.
2: Meep, meep.
0: Bill, thank you for contributing to that, this hard-hitting journalism that we do here on the KBOW Party Line. Now for your prize, what question do you want to take a stab at?
3: What reptile shoots blood from its eyes?
0: What do you think it is?
3: Lizard.
0: What kind of lizard?
3: Horned.
0: Horned lizard. There
2: Horned
0: you go.
2: Lizard. That's just creepy. Okay, so now explain, in parentheses it says toxic ants, so can you explain this?
0: So, a horned lizard, or a horny toad, has a defense mechanism where it will constrict the blood vessels in its eyes so much that it ruptures and shoots out a jet of blood at whatever's trying to eat it. It also It eats as part of its diet poisonous ants that make its blood taste foul and gross. So if the creature gets blood in its mouth, or even if it manages to take a bite out of the lizard, they don't taste good. And so that's part of the defense mechanism.
2: Wow.
0: It's also just scary as all heck to have your dinner spray blood at you. Especially if you can then smell that something is wrong with it. It's a very unique defense mechanism, which is why they're, I believe, the only creature on the planet that actually does it.
2: That is very unique. You'd think that you'd want a defense mechanism that stopped the attack before it got a bite of you.
0: Hey, evolution is many things. Efficient is not one of them. If it works, if it ain't broke, it ain't going to be fixed.
2: Fair. All right.
0: Well, congratulations getting that question correct, Bill, and we have a car wash here for you.
3: Thanks. You guys have a great weekend.
2: You do the same.
3: Bye-bye.
0: Also, keeping in the theme with our Looney Tunes theme poll, the nickname for this creature, the horned lizard, made me think of Yo Samity Sam when he says, "Great horny toads!"
2: That might be the best non-swearing exclamation ever.
0: Oh, you doggone long-eared galoot! Flea, he's got a lot of them. Yosemite Sam, unless I go like full character mode, I can't even think of all the stuff that he says.
2: Put a pin in that. I want to hear more of you going full Yosemite Sam, but we have another caller.
0: Welcome to the party line. What is your name? Hello? Anybody there?
4: This is Thomas. How are you guys?
0: Doing good. Thomas, what's new?
4: Not much. Just kind of waiting to get through trivia day here.
0: All right. Well, before you answer your trivia question...
4: I can't survive the weekend without trivia.
0: You're too kind. Thomas, what are your thoughts for today's poll?
4: I'm going to go with the M.
0: All right. We'll put you down for Team M.
4: Meep, meep.
2: Meep, meep.
0: And then, Thomas, what question are you going for?
4: What is a baby hedgehog called?
0: What do you think?
4: A hoglet.
2: A hoglet. That's pretty cute.
4: Interesting how different names came up for different things, isn't it?
0: It's very fascinating to me.
4: Yes. Like vixen, I never heard of such a thing.
2: Right? Yeah, there are some strange names for animals.
4: Yeah. Well, you guys have a nice 3-day weekend and take care.
0: You too, and we'll see you soon.
4: Take care, bye.
0: And with Thomas's answer, it's time for us to take another quick break. Don't go anywhere. We're continuing the show right after this.
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0: We are back here on the KBOW Party Line. We are playing National Wildlife Day Trivia. And in honor of the new movie, Coyote vs. Acme, which I highly recommend that you guys go check out, we are answering the age-old debate, does the Roadrunner say meep meep or beep beep? We got some new information from our news source right here in the studio.
1: That's right. We added Ron to the poll, and he said beep beep, and his proof is that it says so above his head.
0: Like the little onomatopoeia letters above his head actually have the letter B in them.
1: Right.
0: But did you go on record and state what your position was?
1: I'm going with meep.
0: Okay.
1: I believe it's an M.
0: Folks, mark the calendar for once Maggie and I have the same opinion on a poll.
1: Usually we have to take the opposite.
0: Usually we play devil's advocate, but
1: yeah.
0: This time Ron's the devil.
1: We're not going there. Wow.
0: Moving on to our next player of the day. Let's see who's been hanging out on the line.
1: That's too
0: welcome fun. To the show. What is your name?
2: This is Beth.
0: How are you doing today, Beth?
2: Good. How are you guys?
0: We are doing good. We are having fun. How about you? What are your thoughts for the poll?
2: Beep, beep.
1: Beep, beep. You got it.
0: Pretty neck and neck so far. And then, Beth, which question would you like to answer for us today?
2: The animal that has the most force in their bite is a saltwater crocodile.
1: Oh, it says living land mammal, though.
0: Land mammal being the key word.
2: Never
0: in that sentence.
2: Mind.
1: I would agree that you probably are right with the largest bite force, like of any
0: saltwater crocodile does have the strongest bite force of any animal, but I'm specifically looking for a mammal on that question.
2: See how you are?
1: Darn it, anyway. We just got to make things tough with our wording, right?
2: Yes, for sure. All right, you guys have a good weekend.
0: All right, if you hear another one that you know, give us a buzz back.
2: All right, thanks.
0: Bye-bye.
2: Bye-bye.
0: Let's hope that this caller has some better luck. Welcome to the show. What is your name?
3: Bill.
0: Bill, what are your thoughts for the poll?
3: Beep.
0: Okay.
1: Beep. Ooh, tied it.
0: And your question?
3: Is there still the one about the number of legs on lobster?
0: Yeah, what do you think it is?
3: 10?
0: 10 is the correct answer.
1: Yeah.
3: Thank you.
0: All right, we got you down.
3: Okay.
0: Bye-bye.
3: Bye.
0: Alrighty, folks. With that, we are going to go over the questions we still have available for you and throw out some brand new ones.
1: Yeah, we are running out of them, so we better get some out there.
0: Just a reminder, if you're just joining us, 494-7500 is the number to call in and play. And going back to the question Beth tried to answer.
1: That's right. What creature has the strongest recorded bite force of any living land mammal?
0: Question number 6. What is the only bear species native to South America?
1: Number 8. What is the heaviest tree-dwelling animal on the planet?
0: What species of sea creature requires the males to give birth?
1: Which marsupial is known for spending 80% of its day sleeping?
0: What is the largest member of the deer family?
1: What are the only two mammals that lay eggs?
0: A couple of new questions for you now. Which flightless bird is the national animal of New Zealand?
1: What is the fastest animal in the world?
0: Now think about that question before you call in. Fastest animal in the world. What color are flamingos when they are born?
1: Bats, whales, and dolphins all use what special sense to locate food?
0: And finally for this round, how do honeybees tell other workers where the nearest source of food is?
1: I do that when I see food too.
0: Yeah, that's fair enough. I want to say more, but I don't want to give it away.
1: I know. We'll do that later.
0: Let's hope that that is the question this caller is going to be answering. Welcome to the show. Who is this?
4: It's your favorite lawyer. Well, it's probably your second favorite lawyer, but it's definitely Meg's favorite.
1: I was going to say, you're really stretching that one, Kathy.
0: Yeah, I can't answer otherwise. Otherwise, I'll get grounded.
4: Yeah, I know. Yours is all relative.
0: What are your thoughts for the poll, my friend?
4: See, I think he says meep, but your dad's right. They write beep on the... I mean, it was one of the first things I argued about with my dad. He's saying meep, and they wrote beep. You can imagine me on a Saturday morning at noon, because that's when Bugs Bunny and Roadrunner came on.
0: You're tearing this family apart, Chuck Jones.
5: Come on, Dad. It's not the right word.
6: All right.
1: Well, we're going to put you down for beep then.
5: No, I think they say meep.
1: You think they say meep? Okay.
5: Yeah, they just write beep.
1: They do.
5: They say meep.
1: But they say meep. All right, meep it is.
0: All right. And Kathy, what question are you going after?
5: I don't know. It really bites to be around those hippos.
1: It does. Do you know how much it bites to be around those hippos?
5: No, but way more than it bites to be around you or your dad, so that's pretty bad.
0: Just barely. A hippopotamus has a bite force of 2,000 PSI, which gives it the record for strongest bite force of any mammal.
5: My tires only have an air pressure of 30 PSI.
1: Right.
5: Mm-hmm. Imagine that.
1: Pretty
5: crazy,
1: right?
5: Like 100 times the pressure in your tire.
1: Yeah.
5: Going down on your butt, probably, because the only thing they get, well, that's not true. They could bite other things. Never mind.
0: If you've ever seen, there's many, many videos online of zookeepers that will just drop a watermelon or a pumpkin into a hippo's jaws, and it's like one of those hydraulic press videos. It's just, gone.
5: Whoosh, just goes flying. All you see are the droplets.
1: That's right.
0: Well, Kathy, that is the answer that we were looking for, so we have a car wash here with your name on it.
5: Fabulous.
0: All right. We
5: have a great weekend, you guys.
0: You too.
5: Don't labor too much.
1: Oh, we'll do our best.
0: We'll try not to.
5: It's Labor Day weekend, Maggie. It's Labor Day weekend.
1: I know.
5: It's the weekend for the worker.
1: Yeah, which means we work.
5: When you own your own business, it's always work, darling.
1: Yeah, that's the truth.
5: Wherever you are is your office.
1: All right.
5: Thanks, guys.
1: Well, you take care. We'll talk to you soon.
5: All right. Bye.
0: And with Kathy's question, it's time for us to take another quick break. We'll be back in just a moment.
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0: We return to you now here for Trivia Day on the KBOW Party Line. Your friends Maggie and Shane are here in the studio asking you guys questions in honor of National Wildlife Day. And we just threw out a batch of brand new questions before that last commercial break. We're going to see which question this caller wants to answer right now. Welcome to the show. What is your name?
1: This is Beth.
0: Hey, Beth, which one are you going after this time?
1: The fastest land animal is a cheetah.
0: Now, this time, I specifically did not say land animal. I just said the fastest animal.
2: Beth, he's being tricky on you today.
0: That's why I said think carefully about this one, because cheetah is not the correct answer, I'm afraid.
1: Oh, I'm betting 1,000.
2: How about this one? I bet you know the answer to this one. Bats, whales, and dolphins all use what special sense to locate food?
1: Echo.
0: Echo what?
2: Keep going. You got it.
1: Echo sound.
0: I'm sorry, Beth. I can't give you that one either.
2: You're so close.
1: Echolocation?
0: All right. You got there eventually. Echolocation is the answer we were looking for.
2: You got it.
1: Phew. Third time's the charm, guys.
0: Well, thank you very much for calling in. Third time was indeed the charm, and we will have a car wash here for you very soon.
1: All right. Thank you, guys. Have a great Labor Day weekend.
2: You too.
0: Talk to you later.
1: Bye-bye.
0: All right, that's Beth calling in. We have someone else waiting to play. Welcome to the show. What is your name?
3: This is Rob.
0: How you doing today, Rob?
3: Good. How's Shane and Maggie today?
0: We are having fun. It's always a good day for me when I get to talk about animal facts and cartoons in the same day, nonetheless.
3: Oh, for sure.
0: What are your thoughts about the poll?
3: Well, I didn't hear what it was. What is it?
0: Oh, so when you're watching a Wile E. Coyote Roadrunner cartoon, does the Roadrunner say beep, beep, or meep, meep?
3: I think it's beep, beep.
2: Beep, beep. Okay, we'll put you down.
3: When I grew up, we had a cook that was her favorite. She used to draw pictures of the Roadrunner and ride the coyote, and I think I still have some somewhere.
0: Aw, that's awesome.
3: Yeah.
0: All right. Well, while we got you here, man, what question do you want to answer?
3: Oh, that New Zealand bird's the kiwi.
0: Kiwi is the correct answer.
2: Yeah. National Animal of New Zealand.
3: Yep, that's why they call them guys kiwis.
0: That is indeed.
3: Yeah.
0: All right, Rob, we got your name down and a car wash waiting
3: for you. All righty. Well, you guys have a good weekend.
0: You too. Bye-bye.
3: All right. Talk to you later. Bye.
0: All righty. We have about 15 minutes left in the show. 15 minutes left for you guys to win a car wash before the long Labor Day weekend. Once more, please drive smart and drive safe if you're going to be heading out of town for the long weekend. And for when your car gets dirty, this is your chance to win a car wash. So 494-7500 is the number to call in and win. Let's see what we still got on the board.
2: Let's do that. Oh, can I go first?
0: Ladies first, of course, of course.
2: What is the only bear species native to South America?
0: What is the heaviest tree-dwelling animal on the planet?
2: What species of sea creatures requires the males to give birth?
0: What marsupial is known for spending 80% of its day sleeping?
2: What is the largest member of the deer family?
0: What are the only two mammals that lay eggs?
2: What is the fastest animal in the world?
0: What color are flamingos when they are born?
2: How do honeybees tell other workers where the nearest source of food is?
0: Some new ones for you now. Giant pandas rely on what for 99% of their diet?
2: What does it mean if an animal is ectothermic?
0: The largest lizard in the world lives on what island?
2: Those are freaky.
0: Very.
2: I watched a documentary and they highlighted them and it was...
0: Oh, really?
2: Oh.
0: They're terrifying.
2: They're terrifying. They eat their young. Whew. I mean, I understand some days, but really. What animals are humans most closely genetically related to?
0: What is the only bird that can fly backwards?
2: And what animal sometimes holds hands with other members of its group while sleeping?
0: Which is the cutest animal fact I have ever heard.
2: But your dad does not think these animals are cute.
0: No, he hates these things.
2: No. He's got a whole opinion about them.
0: I think they are cute. He hates them. 406-494-7500. Take a minute to think about your answer. We'll be back to take your... No, take a moment to think about the question. We'll be back to take your answer. I got that's the second time in the show that I messed that up.
2: You're just struggling a little bit, aren't you?
0: It's Friday, guys.
2: It's Friday.
0: Cut me some slack. Tell Carolyn hi when you call in. We'll be back to accept your answers in just a moment.
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0: Your Honor, I would like to present new evidence to the jury in this trial.
1: Oh boy, here we go.
0: So, we are not wrong. The voice actor did say meep for a couple of the cartoons. However, I have discovered that Chuck Jones, the creator of Wile E. Coyote, designated 9 rules for all Roadrunner and Wile E. Coyote interactions as a guide to the writers and animators of the cartoon.
1: They actually have rules.
0: They have 9 rules that were like hung up in the studio.
1: Of all the things that I thought would have rules, this is not one of them.
0: Oh, it gets so much better. Rule number 1, the Roadrunner cannot harm the coyote except by going beep beep. That's literally rule number 1. They have the B in the rules.
1: In the rules.
0: Going over the rest of these very quickly because I think they're funny. Rule number 2. No outside force can harm the coyote. Only his own ineptitude or the failure of the Acme products.
1: Ooh.
0: Number 3. The coyote could stop any time if he were not a fanatic. Rule 4. No dialogue.

0: And finally, rule number 9, the coyote is always more humiliated than harmed by his failures. Now, that's the rule I think they didn't really care to follow.
1: Not particularly.
0: Because I've seen that guy fall off a bridge, hit the ground, get hit by an anvil, and then the anvil explodes, all in the same sequence. That's not humiliation, that's torture.
1: Oh.
0: Well, hey, he's getting revenge in his new movie, so go check it out. And in the meantime, we are going to see which trivia question this caller wants to answer. Welcome to the show. What is your name?
2: Hi, this is John.
0: How are you doing today, John?
2: Good.
0: With this new evidence in light, are you Team Beep or Team Meep for the Roadrunner?
2: Beep.
0: Beep. Beep.
1: All right. I think Beep is now winning.
0: And, John, what question would you like to go for?
2: The bird that can fly backwards would be a hummingbird.
0: Hummingbird is the correct answer. Good job.
1: That's right.
0: All right. That's one car wash lined up for the DAV.
2: I liked your rules. That was interesting.
0: I know, right? It's really, really cool to think about.
1: There's so much chaos with those cartoons. I can't imagine that they have such strict rules they have to follow, because it's all just chaos.
0: It's chaos, but there's a weird kind of logic to it.
1: Totally. Yeah. Now that you read them, it makes sense.
0: All right. Well, John, thank you so very much for calling in. It's always nice to talk to you. And like I said, we'll have that car wash sent to the DAV.
2: Thank you.
0: Thank you, and we hope you have a great Labor Day weekend.
2: You too.
0: Bye-bye. Alrighty, folks, we got about 5 minutes left in the show. 5 minutes for you to dial 406-494-7500. Otherwise, we're going to start going over correct answers here in a moment, and you will not be able to get a car wash before the long weekend. How many votes did we get for this ridiculous poll?
1: So, 8 for Beep. Oh, wait. 9 for Beep, because Ryan did text in an answer, and I forgot to add it.
0: Okay.
1: So he did say Beep. So, 9 for Beep, 7 for Meep.
0: Okay. Once again, they do both, but it's an interesting little Mandela effect there.
1: Yeah.
0: And that we do now have the official answer on what it was written as in the script.
1: It's literally in the rules.
0: I was not able to confirm this one, because I don't think it was Mel Blanc who did, like, the beep sound effect, but I heard the guy who they did get to do it, I read that the studio only paid him for one beep, and then they doubled it on the voice track. Yeah. Once again, that was just in the comments of those rules that I was reading, so I have not confirmed that. That is evil, but also a little bit funny.
1: A little bit funny. A little bit funny. And they only ever recorded once? It's the same beep beep that you hear every single time?
0: Yeah. At least for a good number of years before they got into, like there's different eras, and you can, like, see the animation quality, like, change throughout the cartoons.
1: Yeah. Interesting. Okay.
0: All right.
1: I guess we better go to the phone line.
0: Carolyn just passed someone back to us. Let's see who we got. Welcome to the show. What is your name?
3: It's Rudy. Hey, Shane. Hey, Maggie. How goes it, guys?
0: Going good. How about you, man?
3: Not too bad. Not too bad. I just jumped in the vehicle and turned you guys on, so I'm going to be at your mercy to throw me an absolute softball, low-hanging fruit question. So I have no idea what the category even is.
1: It's wildlife. How do honeybees tell other workers where the nearest food source is?
0: How about this one?
3: All right.
0: Giant pandas rely on what for 99% of their diet?
3: Bamboo.
0: There you go.
1: Oh, there you go. All right.
0: Maggie was trying to stump you. I took pity on you.
3: I know. You gave me a softball one there. Shane, you're awesome. Maggie, I'm going to have words with your father about this.
1: Oh, it wouldn't be the first time someone had words about me.
3: You guys are awesome. I'll let you get to the answers, and you both have a great Labor Day weekend.
0: You too, man.
3: All right. Thanks, guys. Bye-bye.
0: Well, thank you to everybody who called in to play Wildlife Trivia with us here on National Wildlife Day. Going over some answers for you now.
1: Yes.
0: Maggie, what is the only bear species native to South America?
1: It's the spectacled, there we go, or also known as the Andean bear.
0: Mm-hmm. What is the heavy

0: Deadliest tree-dwelling animal on the planet?
1: An orangutan.
0: What species of sea creature requires that the male gives birth?
1: Seahorses.
0: Which marsupial is known for spending 80% of its day sleeping?
1: The koala bear.
0: What is the largest member of the deer family?
1: The moose.
0: I can't believe none of you Montanans got that question.
1: My
0: Come on, guys.
1: Goodness.
0: What are the only two mammals that lay eggs?
1: The platypus and the echidna. Now, that's the one that looks like an anteater and a hedgehog crossed together there. It's a little strange looking.
0: And the platypus is the one that looks like God got drunk and forgot what he was doing.
1: Yeah, that one's more familiar to people. So.
0: What is the fastest animal in the world?
1: The peregrine falcon.
0: So a peregrine falcon, it doesn't just drop out of the sky. It specifically can speed itself up while diving, and it can reach speeds of over 200 miles per hour.
1: Wow.
0: So, sorry, Beth, I was very particular in the language of that one. What colors are flamingos when they are born?
1: Gray. They get their color by eating shrimp.
0: I was about to ask you that. You beat me to it. How do honeybees tell workers where the food is?
1: They dance. It's called the waggle dance, and I dance when I get food, too, so I understand this.
0: What does it mean if an animal is ectothermic?
1: They are cold-blooded.
0: What is the largest lizard... the largest lizard in the world lives on what island?
1: The Komodo Island. The Komodo dragon.
0: Yes. What animals are humans most closely genetically related to?
1: Chimpanzees and bonobo monkeys.
0: They're technically apes. They're not monkeys. Like, it's a bonobo chimp. A bonobo is a kind of chimp. They're just even closer to us than a regular chimpanzee.
1: All right.
0: They're really cute, too. What animal sometimes hold hands with other members of its group while sleeping?
1: Sea otters.
0: And they do that so they don't drift away from each other while they're sleeping.
1: So they can keep the murder horde together.
0: Hope you guys have a great Labor Day weekend. Keep it right here on KBOW Butte.
2: From ABC News, I'm Mike Dubosky. A judge declaring a mistrial in the case of Lindsay Clancy, the Massachusetts mom who pled insanity related to postpartum psychosis after killing her three children in 2023. Her lawyer, Kevin Reddington, says the jury in the case was ultimately deadlocked by one holdout.
3: They know that they were robbed by one man for whatever his agenda was, who stole 7 weeks of the life of these other jurors.
2: Now it's up to Plymouth County District Attorney Tim Cruz to decide if he plans to bring the case back to trial at a later date. Speaking after Friday's court proceedings, Cruz said he's proud of the work put forward by the prosecution.
4: Our court system is built to weigh our views with those of defense counsel and bear out whether a defendant is guilty or not guilty. We did our part.
2: The judge, William Sullivan, says the court will reconvene on September 29th to determine the next steps in the case. President Trump says he agrees with his vice president the U.S. is not engaged in a war with Iran, and went on to say the conflict is small potatoes for the U.S. ABC News White House correspondent Karen Travers with the latest.
5: President Trump said he considers the U.S. to be in a military conflict with Iran, not a war, because there's no active fighting right now, despite two rounds of strikes against Iran this week.
6: It's small potatoes for us. It's not a big thing.
5: He did later acknowledge the 18 service members that have died, calling them great souls. The president claimed the U.S. had, quote, essentially taken over Iran and repeated his threat to launch strikes at Iran's Pickaxe Mountain, a heavily fortified underground nuclear facility. Karen Travers, ABC News, the White House.
2: Earlier today on social media, the president did refer to the conflict in Iran as a war. And two more survivors have been recovered in Nepal more than a week after devastating flooding swept through the Himalayas. The State Department says it's aware of about 70 Americans who are among the missing. 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
2: Ahead of the Labor Day weekend, gas prices are high, more than $4.10 on average, according to Gas Buddy. ABC's Matt Rivers says diesel prices are even higher than that.
8: Americans experiencing new pain at the pump with that new record price of diesel being set just yesterday. Of course, that's not the fuel that most Americans put in their cars every day, but it is the fuel that powers the cars and trucks that haul most of what we end up buying. It can have a negative effect on prices overall. The new record price, $5.82 per gallon per diesel, up more than $2 from a year ago.
2: Interior Secretary Doug Burgum says they're going to break ground on President Trump's proposed triumphal arch in the next 2 weeks, but now a group is asking a federal judge to issue a temporary restraining order on the project. More from ABC's Karen Hua in Washington.
9: Three Vietnam veterans and an architectural historian are suing, arguing that building the arch would need an act of Congress. And they claim the arch will be so high, it'll block views of Arlington Cemetery. Under a court order, the Trump administration must file 14 days notice before any construction begins. But as of last night, nothing was filed.
2: A federal panel that is supposed to meet to approve this project has only given preliminary approval and doesn't meet again until next month. And former Olympian David Hearn is asking a judge to formally bar federal prosecutors from seeking new charges against him in the reflecting pool vandalism case. I'm Mike Dubusky, ABC News.
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14: And there was our ABC News here on your hometown station, KBOW, headed into our Friday afternoon. A little bit of dark skies out there here in the Mayan City. With that, we do see increasing cloudy skies with a high right at 71. Wind gusts as high as 20 miles an hour this evening. Showers and thunderstorms, a low of 41. Saturday, see showers and thunderstorms, otherwise partly sunny with a high of 75. Sunday, sunny, and high of 77. Currently here in Butte, we are at 66 degrees, mostly cloudy, 10-mile-an-hour winds coming out of the south, 66 in Wise River, 76 degrees in Three Forks, 67 degrees in Melrose. How about some Martina McBride right here in your hometown station? It's her Independence Day.

0: Morgan Wallen's I Got Better, rolling right on through this 2 o'clock hour. A little bit of rain, it looks like, out there. Maybe a little bit of blue sky as well. But what I do know for sure is a Butte High is taking on Billings Skyview from the Ranchy this evening, 7 p.m. Ron Davis and myself on the call. If you cannot make the game, tune in here on KBOW, as it will be brought to you by the Sportsmen of the Air.
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0: Friday night, Saturday night, close enough for Chris Young right now. 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

0: riding our way right on through our 2 o'clock hour. George Birds, Luke Bryan for you. You're listening to KBOW. At some point this hour, I am going to give you a chance, which I'm sure everyone's happy about. At the Big Spin, once again, we're up to 325 tickets, so you're going to keep on listening for your chance to play later this hour.
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1: Just some more. Well, he's going to do a little pointing at you. We also have Flatland Calvary coming up before that Montana news. 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
2: Well, good afternoon with the information that you need at 2:30. I'm Morgan Griffin. News This Hour is being brought to you as a service by Welker Chiropractic. Libby volunteer fire department crews battling a structure fire on Tuesday afternoon that sent two men to the hospital. Call came in at 11:39 a.m. and when the firefighters arrived, the single wide mobile home in Vanderwood Court was fully engulfed. Western News reports that Libby volunteer ambulance crews took the men to the Cabin Peak Medical Center. Fire investigator Matt Backham was able to talk to one of the men, who then told him he was in a bedroom when he saw the smoke come under his door, and when he exited the room, saw a fire. He helped the other man who lived there get outside. Also, someone helped a dog in a fenced-in area at the home escape. Fire Chief Steve Lauer said the cause of the fire is under investigation. Also reported a good response to the fire with 15 firefighters, one engine, and two water tenders. A Libby woman is facing a felony drug charge after an alleged incident earlier this summer during a concert at Happy's Inn. Candace Hendrickson, age 33, is accused of criminal distribution of dangerous drugs. Hendrickson was arraigned on the charge on Monday in Lincoln County District Court. She pleaded not guilty. The Western News reports that Hendrickson is free after posting $25,000 bail on August 14th. Her next court hearing is scheduled for October the 5th. Hendrickson's attorney, Sean Hickey, said that his client would be out of town that day and did ask for a waiver to appear. District Judge Matt Cuff did grant it. According to the affidavit of probable cause, two on-duty Lincoln County Sheriff's Office deputies were at the June 27th concert when they received a tip from an off-duty concert correction officer that Hendrickson was seen pass out psychedelic mushrooms to multiple people at the event. Cascade County Commissioners adopted their fiscal year budget on Thursday, approving a spending plan that carries a deficit of more than $13.4 million, driven largely by deferred expenses and the expiration of federal relief funds. Nearly $1.8 million of that shortfall came from the public safety budget, a trend Commissioner Joe Briggs said has been building for the past 2 years. KRTV reports that the county budget officer, Trisha Besich, noted an overall deficit figure could be misleading. It's made up of several factors, including deferred expenses. Commissioners also approved pay raises for elected county officials, 4% for the county attorney, 3.5% for all others, established a large taxpayer reserve fund, and set county tax mill levies. KBOW News Time is 2:33.
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2: A 10-year-old girl found dozens of jellyfish near a reservoir in Montana, an unexpected and rare discovery for our landlocked state. The freshwater jellyfish are not your typical jellyfish and don't even sting. The girl and her father discovered the creatures near Canyon Ferry Reservoir just last month. They reported to Montana Fish, Wildlife, and Parks so the agency's invasive species early detection team could collect samples. It's not the first time the species has been discovered in Montana. The first sighting was in a pond near the Missouri River by Great Falls in 2009. Since then, no other major sightings have been reported in the state until this summer. Let's take a look at our weather forecast. This afternoon, cloudy skies at high of 71. Some high winds with gusts around 20 miles an hour. Tonight sees showers and thunderstorms before 8. Partly cloudy with a low of 41. Saturday sees some showers and thunderstorms, otherwise partly sunny with a high of 75. Finally on Sunday, sunny with a high of 77. Wind gusts as high as 20 miles an hour. Currently in Butte, 65 degrees, mostly cloudy skies. 65 in Wise River, 67 degrees in Anaconda, Deer Lodge in Phillipsburg, 74 in Boulder and Helena. with the information that you need at 2:35. I am Morgan Griffin. 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You are now up to date on Butte's hometown station, KBOW.

Gordon Davis says, turn this truck around. You're listening to KBOW as we are continuing through the 2 o'clock hour. 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
4: Well, welcome to your country music news. It has been a milestone year for Randy Travis as 40 years ago he released his debut album Storms of Life and became a member of the Grand Ole Opry. Now, 67-year-old singer and his team are looking back through his archives for The Same Old Way, a collection of previously unreleased songs recorded early in his career. The country music icon did suffer a stroke in 2013, and his voice lives on through never-be-heard songs. Same Old Way will be released on November 13th with 12 songs curated by Randy's longtime producer, Kyle Lennon. Well, over a week after Dolly Parton died at 80 years old, people across the Tri-Cities are continuing to remember the country music legend. The birthplace of country music museum is honoring Parton with a new mural and a way for fans to send a message to the Parton family. Explore Bristol and Believe in Bristol are partnering with the museum on the project. We have an incredible artist. She is both a musician with us. She'll be playing this weekend, but she'll be painting a mural on the museum windows of Dolly Parton. So Ella Patrick is finishing that up right now. Birthplace of Country Music Museum Executive Director Melissa Roberts told News Channel 11. We're also going to be having a table in the menu or museum where people can write a note of what Dolly Parton meant to them. We're sending those to the family so they can see those as well. Robert said they are playing a stage tribute for Dolly Parton during the Rhythm and Roots Festival they hold at the museum. Well, after days of speculation, the country music scene in Denver, Colorado, truth is out, Yukon Jack, the performer allegedly slated for a show at the Grizzly Rose yesterday, was actually country megastar Garth Brooks. After an opening act, Brooks came on stage at the nightclub just before 9 p.m. with his band to huge cheers from the crowd. Brooks then started off with his song Rodeo to start off the set. Big payoff for the fans who wait in lines for hours, including the heat outside, as up to 20 people got heat exhaustion. That has been your country music news, brought to you as a service by Columbus Plaza and Highland View Manor.
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4: All right, I'm going to cut back in right now because I'm going to give you another chance at the big spin. We are up to 325 tickets, and I'm going to try and give them away right now as we are continuing through this 2 o'clock hour. I'm looking for caller number 11, 494-7500 is that number to call. And hey, if you're number 11, you get to spin the wheel and play. Here's Dolly Parton in the meantime.

0: Dolly from 1976. All I can do, all I can do is hand you over to Ernie here in a second, as he is a caller I was able to get through. People making it possible this hour is Wendy's.
1: You voted and it won. 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
0: Well, hello, Ernie. How are you on our Friday afternoon?
2: I'm doing well because it's Friday, Morgan.
0: I know. I'm so excited. We're, what, 2 hours away from quitting time here? Fun plans for the long weekend?
2: No, just going to hop up to Great Falls and visit a couple friends up there and take it easy. Nothing exciting.
0: I mean, that also sounds like a wonderful weekend. I have a bunch of family in Great Falls, so if you're good for something to do, maybe go to the Sip and Dip, right?
2: No, I will.
0: it's always a good time. All right, let's see if we can't give out these tickets. Are you ready to hear that list of sponsors?
2: Yep, go right ahead.
0: Here you go.
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0: All right, Ernie, 325 tickets online. 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
3: Old Prison Museum.
0: I know. I was feeling really good when you said that as well. Thank you so much for calling in. Have a great time in Great Falls.
2: You too, Morgan. Thanks, buddy.
0: Yep. See ya. All right. That means that we're up to 330, but don't go too far from your phone because I'm going to play one more time before 5 o'clock. So you just got to be close and be ready to call. In the meantime, thank you to Ernie. Thank you to Wendy's. And here is Miss Still Lefty with Boston, the breakout country star this year. On a

0: For him. 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
1: I'm Mike Dubusky. Today in a Plymouth, Massachusetts courtroom, a judge declaring a mistrial in the case against Lindsay Clancy. ABC's Aaron Katursky.
2: They worked over 7 days, about 40 hours, to reach a unanimous verdict and couldn't, it appears, because of a lone holdout juror who was determined to see Lindsay Clancy convicted of what we're not sure. First degree, second degree murder, manslaughter. The judge did not say, and neither did the note from the foreperson indicating the juror was a holdout. Kevin Reddington is going to be filing a motion to reconsider.
1: Reddington earlier today filed a last-minute effort to stay that mistrial declaration, though that effort was ultimately shot down. Judge Sullivan scheduled a new date, September 29th, to discuss next steps. 162,000 jobs were added to the U.S. economy last month, according to the latest numbers out of the Labor Department today. That's about three times what economists had been expecting. Kevin Hassett, the director of the National Economic Council.
3: If you go down into the details, you can see why. It's people, because of the tariffs, are onshoring production. We have almost 90,000 people building factories right now, which is an unheard of number.
1: President Trump has used the report to advocate for the Federal Reserve to not raise interest rates. Their next meeting is in just a few weeks. And a rare bit of good news out of Nepal after last month's deadly flash flooding.
4: Two men have been found alive 9 days after that catastrophic landslide devastated Nepal and Tibet. Video shows about a dozen rescuers pulling the men from a narrow hole in the ground. They're hydropower workers stuck in the tunnels filled with the mud and debris from that massive wall of water that swept through these valleys. Both men are reportedly in a stable condition, but with injuries to their arms and legs, they were airlifted to the hospital in Kathmandu.
1: ABC's James Longman, you're listening to ABC News.
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1: An ICE agent was charged today with six federal counts of making materially false statements to investigators, according to a copy of an indictment unsealed today. 52-year-old Christian Castro allegedly lied about shooting through a door during a January incident where a man was hit with a bullet. He initially said he was attacked by several people, but video evidence soon afterwards directly contradicted Castro and another agent's account.
8: It's the first time that we've seen the Justice Department, the federal government, get involved and actually prosecute one of the federal agents that were dispatched in these immigration surges that we saw earlier this year. And these charges against Castro come after federal officials say that he lied about that account of his interactions with two of these undocumented immigrants in Minneapolis.
1: ABC's Alex Mallon. Some more changes underway at the Pentagon after a high-profile departure.
9: Just days after the Secretary of the Army resigned, following months of tension with Defense Secretary Pete Hegseth, President Trump has now tapped Adam Tell to take over as Acting Army Secretary. Tell is the Army's top civilian leader, whose most recent role was overseeing the Army Corps of Engineers.
1: ABC's Victor Akendo. A man was arrested yesterday for unruly behavior on an American Airlines flight, appearing to be inebriated and yelling racial and homophobic language. The incident caused the plane to divert to Baltimore last night, according to the airline and the FBI. I'm Mike Dubusky, ABC News.
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12: 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Time to take a look at the weather forecast. Today, cloudy skies and high of 71. Wind gets as high as 21 miles an hour. Tonight sees a chance of showers and thunderstorms. Otherwise, cloudy with a low of 41. Saturday, showers and thunderstorms until about 4 p.m. and then a slight chance of them after. Otherwise, partly sunny with a high right at 75. Finally on Sunday, just sunny skies and high of 77. Currently here in Butte, we are sitting at, well, it looks like 67 degrees, mostly cloudy, a little bit of blue sky to our east, 65 degrees in Wise River, 68 in Dillon and Melrose, 78 degrees in Three Forks. 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

0: Jake Owen, that is a summer song. Trying to encourage that blue sky to continue to come out. Barefoot Blue G night. Good one for a Friday afternoon as we are headed right on through our 3 o'clock hour. Got a little George Strait coming up next with another Friday night song.
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0: Back to 1985. That's where we're living today. It's George Strait with Friday Night Song, Talking to the Chair.

0: Charter Faith, along with Wyatt Flores, Nothing Better to Do. 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A couple more songs, including Triple Plays. We're headed into a fresh Montana news time capsule. Also coming up, today's egg headlines and a chance of the big spin sometime in the next hour and a half before 5 o'clock on KBOW.
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0: Saying those lies. It's Morgan Wallen. I'm not lying to you when I say that we have a triple play right now in your hometown station. Don't.

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1: Well, good afternoon with information that you need at 3:30. I am Morgan Griffin. News This Hour is being brought to you as service by the Hearthstone Apartments. The Missouri River Bar and Grill, a historic restaurant and bar in Cascade, was destroyed in a fire this morning. According to Cascade Farmer Rancher City Volunteer Fire Department, department said the fire was contained to the restaurant, which is located off the Hardy exit across from Pruitt Creek Boat Launch. Great Falls Airport firefighters also responded to the fire, saying two firefighters and 4,000-gallon water tender to help supply water to the area that does not have fire hydrants. KXLH reports a fire threat has since been downgraded, and the Cascade Volunteer Fire Department is asking people to avoid the area while the crews continue to work. Neither Cascade nor Great Falls Airport fire officials said what caused the fire to go up in flames. They also did not specify if anyone was injured. Newly obtained Montana Department of Livestock records revealed new details about the investigation into complaints that Mel Gold milk was spoiling prematurely, including a serious problem found inside the building's plant's pasteurization equipment. The records show sanitation and maintenance concerns dating back to January. But in late July, inspectors found what they described as severe pitting in the plates of the plant's high-temperature pasteurizer. Department of Livestock said it believes the condition of those plates was the likely cause of consumer complaints. The biggest revelation in the records comes from a July 30th letter. KTVQ reports the Department of Livestock says a Metal Gold employee told a state sanitarium DFA's Director of Quality Assurance had examined the pasteurizer on or after July 15th. Employee also said a purchase order for the replacement plates had been placed before July 27th. Department says that indicated Mel Gold knew about the plate pitting problem before regulators discovered it and accused the plant of concealing the issue from the state. Montana Highway Patrol is looking for a suspect driving a white Dodge Ram pickup truck after a hit-and-run crash put a Billings driver in the hospital with life-threatening injuries. According to the Montana Highway Patrol, an F-150 truck collided with a Billings police patrol car around 2 a.m. on Thursday, intersection Broadwater Avenue and 3rd Street West. KTVQ reports the driver of the F-150 was not wearing a seatbelt and was ejected from the truck onto Broadwater Avenue. Shortly after the driver was ejected into the road, a white Dodge Ram pickup truck ran over the driver of the F-150, leaving the driver with serious injuries. Driver of the Dodge Ram pickup truck fled the scene. The intersection was closed until 7 a.m. There was still blood and tire marks on Broadwater Avenue. KBOW News Time is 3:33.
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1: Montana's biggest weekend is underway in Dillon, bringing 4 days of rodeo action, music, and Labor Day festivities to the community. Events begin today with the Ranch Rodeo at the fairgrounds. A PRCA rodeo follows tomorrow at 6 p.m., with the final scheduled for around 1 p.m. on Sunday. NBC Montana reports that a rodeo concert is planned for Sunday evening around 7 p.m. Cameron Marlowe and Red Farron will be playing. Weekend wraps up on Monday with the Dillon Jaycees Labor Day Parade. Let's take a look at our weather forecast. Today, we do see mostly sunny skies. Mostly cloudy skies with a high of 71. Wind gusts around 21 miles an hour this evening. Partly cloudy, slight chance of rain around 8 p.m. as well with a low of 41. Saturday, see some afternoon thunderstorms and sunny skies with a high of 75. Sunday, sunny with a high of 77. Currently here in the mining city, we are seeing cloudy skies, 67 degrees, 8 mile an hour winds coming out of the east, 67 degrees in Anaconda Deer Lodge, 74 in Helena in Boulder, 64 degrees in Phillipsburg. With the information that you need at 3:35, I am Morgan Griffin. 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

0: The High Road from Co. 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We are continuing right on through this 3 o'clock hour, and in fact, it is time for that time capsule. And it's being brought to you as a service by our good friends at Hash Chiropractic.
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0: Well, today is Friday, September the 4th. It's the 247th day of the year. Today is National Lazy Mom Day, and there are 112 days left until Christmas. In 1781, Los Angeles was founded by Spanish settlers under the leadership of Governor Felipe de Neve. In 1944, during World War II, British troops liberate Antwerp, Belgium. It was on this date in 1949, more than 104 people were injured following a performance by singer Paul Robeson in Peekskill, New York, as an anti-communist mob attacked the departing concert goers. In 1957, Arkansas Governor Orville Faubus ordered the Arkansas National Guard to prevent 9 black students from entering an all-white Central High School in Little Rock. 1972, U.S. swimmer Mark Spitz became the first to win 7 medals at a single Olympic Games, and with 7th gold medal at the Munich Olympics in the 400-meter medley relay. 1972, same day, longest-running game show in U.S. history, The Price is Right, debuted on CBS. In 1974, the United States established diplomatic relations with East Germany. And finally, in 1998, Google was founded by Stanford University PhD students Sergey Brin and Larry Page. Taking a look at some birthdays for today, you do have singer Bubba Knight of Glass Knight and the Pips, who is 84. There is drummer Martin Chambers of the Pretenders, who is 75. There is actor Noah Taylor from Game of Thrones, who is 57. DJ music producer Mark Ronson is 51. You might know him from Uptown Funk. Country singer Granger Smith is 47. Beyonce, well, she is 45. Singer James Bay is 36. Let's Let It Go. It was everywhere, what, 15 years ago. There was our time capsule brought to you in service by Hash Chiropractic. And let's listen to Birthday Boys. Granger Smith now with If the Booth Fits.

0: Granger Smith with If the Boot Fits. That cannot sound more 2013 if it tried. Happy birthday to him once again, 47 years old today. You're listening to KBOW. Faith Hill coming up next.
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0: Dave Hill with The Way You Love Me, headed right on towards our 4 o'clock hour. Do have some Elvira from 1965, but first we have Andy Schwab with today's Ag Headlines.
1: Hello everyone, Andy Schwab here from the Northern Ag Network with today's Ag Headlines. President Donald Trump has signed an executive order aimed at supporting America's ranchers. The order directs the Departments of Agriculture, Interior, Trade, FDA, and the Small Business Administration to conduct a comprehensive review of federal regulations and policies affecting ranchers. Within 90 days, those agencies are to recommend actions aimed at improving rancher financial viability and market access. The order also addresses livestock predation, as interior officials are directed to determine whether gray wolves and Mexican wolves have met recovery criteria for delisting or downlisting under the Endangered Species Act. The administration will also review depredation claims and livestock protection measures. Lastly, the order calls for a review of authorities that could allow mandatory country of origin labeling for beef, along with an economic analysis, all within the next 90 days. And speaking of those governmental announcements, the EPA is seeking additional public input on its proposed rewrite of the Waters of the U.S. or WOTUS rule. The supplemental proposal would consider tighter definitions for relatively permanent waters and continuous surface connection. EPA is proposing that relatively permanent waters generally be perennial with standing or continuous flowing water throughout the year under ordinary conditions. That proposal also considers exceptions for drought and temporary dry periods.
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0: In central Montana, the court granted a preliminary injunction allowing American Prairies bison to remain on three federal allotments while the case continues forward. The judge found that the BLM's production-oriented permit rule was likely unlawful and that removing the bison could cause irreparable harm. The injunction, though, does not apply to other allotments. From the Northern Ag Network, I'm Andy Schwab.
1: This is country made and played in the U.S. of A.
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1: From ABC News, I'm Mike Tabosky. The deadlock jury in the Lindsey Clancy trial was dismissed today, with Judge William Sullivan declaring the case a mistrial. Kevin Reddington, Clancy's defense attorney, had tried to issue a stay on that declaration. His effort was ultimately unsuccessful. He also said the deadlock came down to one juror looking to convict Clancy for the murder of her three children, despite expressing a reasonable doubt.
2: Where do I begin to thank these jurors? Minus one.
1: ABC News legal contributor Brian Buckmeyer.
3: I'm surprised at how we got here. I am not surprised at the result. I don't think anyone could have predicted that we would be running from one court to the next, getting a hearing in between, a mistrial. No one, I think, could have foreseen this, regardless of what experience you have in the criminal justice system.
1: Sullivan says the court will reconvene on September 29th to discuss next steps. Labor Day road trips are going to be expensive this year, with Gas Buddy now saying the nationwide average is up to $3.14 a gallon.
4: Oil analysts say most areas will likely see gas prices going higher in the coming days after oil prices spiked earlier this week. California has the highest prices, regular unleaded, now sitting at around $5.79 a gallon, according to Gas Buddy. Alex Stone, ABC News, Los Angeles.
1: Today is the biggest day for Labor Day travel on the roads. As for the skies, the TSA says it expects to screen 17 million passengers over the course of the holiday weekend, where severe weather is a concern.
5: Parts of Kentucky, Virginia, North and South Carolina, you're under a level 2 out of 5 risk of severe weather, with, again, damaging winds and flash flooding a concern on our Saturday. The heat will be broken here across the Northeast. Real comfortable weather in New York City for Sunday and for Labor Day. Same in Chicago, but to the south, the heat remains. Triple digits for the next 3 days in Oklahoma City, also in Dallas.
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1: There may be new evidence that implicates another person in the 9/11 attacks. The announcement made by families of those who died in the attacks now just days before we mark the 25th anniversary. Chief Investigative Correspondent Aaron Kantersky has details.
10: Families say there is new evidence suggesting the Al-Qaeda hijackers had an accomplice.
11: What I consider to be smoking gun evidence.
10: Rhett Eagleson, whose father Bruce died in the South Tower, is among thousands of relatives of 9/11 victims suing Saudi Arabia and pursuing evidence he says the United States has long tried to withhold.
11: This is him right here.
10: That new material includes home video, notes, and sketches from one man. Omar Al-Bayoumi, the FBI, has said he was really a Saudi intelligence asset who helped two of the hijackers settle in the U.S.
1: The National Highway Traffic Safety Administration says it's investigating Tesla's new robo-taxi, which the carmaker calls the Cybercab. Specifically, NHTSA says it wants to take a look at how Tesla certified those self-driving vehicles, which don't come with a steering wheel, pedals, or driver controls of any kind. At an event last night, Tesla announced it's planning to roll out 1,000 Cybercabs in Austin shortly before gradually expanding to other cities. NHTSA performed a similar review into Amazon's owned autonomous vehicles, Zoox, in 2022. And in this particular case, a dime is worth $1.2 million, one of the rarest coins in U.S. history, just sold at auction for that sum. Mike Tabosky, ABC News.
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17: 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Taking a look at our weather forecast this afternoon. Cloudy skies and high of 71. This evening, showers and thunderstorms before 8. Slight chance of rain after that. Otherwise, partly cloudy skies and low of 41. Saturday sees chance of afternoon thunderstorms with a high of 75. Sunday should be sunny with a high of 77. Currently here in my city, cloudy skies dominating our skyline. 68 degrees and very light wind coming out of the south. 63 degrees in Phillipsburg, 65 in Wise River, 70 degrees in Dillon, also 65 degrees over there in Basin. Starting off our 4 o'clock hour with Dylan Scott and What He'll Never Be.

0: maybe should have waited to play that song for, I don't know, 45 minutes, because then we'll be as free as we'll ever be as we're headed towards 5 o'clock here and a long weekend ahead. 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
0: Well, I don't know if you can help me with this, but I keep looking for my lucky number. 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
0: Well, hello, Bill. How has your week treated you?
2: What's that?
0: How's your week treated you as we're headed into our Friday?
2: Oh, I'm hanging in there.
0: Just hold it.
2: Going to be a little wet, maybe, but that's okay.
0: That's okay. We never complain about rain here in Southwest Montana, right?
2: Right.
0: Yeah, with all those fires and stuff. Well, let's see if we can't give you something fun to do here going into long weekend. 330 tickets online. Are you ready to hear the list of sponsors?
2: Yes, I am.
0: All right, here you go.
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0: All right, Bill, 330 tickets online. Which one's going to be the winner?
2: I'm going to go Wendy's.
0: Wendy's, all right. Have not heard it for a while. Here we go.
3: Bonanza Freeze.
0: Shucks, I thought we had it there. I have not heard Wendy's for a while. Thanks for calling in, Bill, and hope you have a great long weekend.
2: Thank you. You too, buddy.
0: Thank you so much. All right. That means that starting next week, we're going to be at 335 tickets and continuing that big spin as that pot is continuing to grow. Thank you, Bill. Nice talking to you. Thank you to Action Inc. for being a wonderful sponsor for the big spin. And here's Luke Combs rethinking some things.

0: Luke Combs, rethinking some things. Something that I'm not rethinking too much is sending you down towards bomb hour. Montana News Afternoon Road Report. Getting closer and closer in quitting time before I get out of here for about an hour and a half. And then I'll be talking to you from the Rancho Stadium along with Ron Davis. Butte High football tonight. So they're taking on Bill and Skyview. 7 p.m. start for that. 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That will be brought to you by Sportsman of There.
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1: Good afternoon with information that you need at 4:30. I'm Morgan Griffin. News Hour is being brought to you as service by Hoyle Fine Jewelry. Missouri River Bar and Grill, a historic restaurant and bar in Cascade, was destroyed in a fire this morning, according to the Cascade Farmer Rancher City Volunteer Fire Department. Department said the fire was contained to the restaurant, which is located off the Hardy exit across from Pruitt Creek Boat Launch. The Great Falls Airport firefighters also responded to the fire, sending two firefighters and a 4,000-gallon water tender to help supply water to the area. It does not have fire hydrants. KXLH reports a fire threat has been downgraded. The Cascade Volunteer Fire Department is asking people to avoid the area while crews are working or continue to work. Now, the Cascade nor the Great Falls Airport fire officials have said what caused the restaurant to go up in flames. They also did not specify if anyone was injured. Newly obtained Montana Department of Livestock records revealed new details about the investigation into complaints that Metal Gold milk was spoiling prematurely, including a serious problem found inside the Billings plant's pasteurization equipment. Records do show sanitation and maintenance concerns dating back to January, but in late July, inspectors found what they described as severe pitting in the plates of the plant's high-temperature pasteurizer. Department of Livestock said it believes the conditions of those plates were likely cause of consumer complaints. Biggest revelation in the records comes from a July 30th letter. KTVQ reports the Department of Livestock says a Metal Gold employee told a state sanitarium DFA's Director of Quality Assurance had examined the pasteurizer on or after July the 15th. Employees also said a purchase order for replacement plates had been placed before July 27th. Department says that indicated Metal Gold knew about the plate pitting problem before regulators discovered it and accused the plant of concealing the issues from the state. Montana Highway Patrol is looking for a suspect driving a white Dodge Ram pickup truck after a hit-and-run crash put a Billings driver in the hospital with life-threatening injuries. According to the Montana Highway Patrol, an F-150 truck collided with the Billings Police Patrol car around 2 a.m. on Thursday at the intersection of Broadwater Avenue and 3rd Street West. KTVQ reports the driver of the F-150 was not wearing a seatbelt and was ejected from the truck onto Broadwater Avenue. Shortly after the driver was ejected into the road, a white Dodge Ram pickup truck ran over the driver of the F-150, leaving the driver with serious injuries. Driver of the Dodge Ram pickup truck fled the scene. Intersection was closed until 7 a.m. There was still blood and tire marks on Broadwater Avenue. KBOW News Time is 4:33.

Montana's biggest weekend is underway in Dillon, bringing 4 days of rodeo action, music, and Labor Day festivities to the community. Events begin today with the Ranch Rodeo at the fairgrounds. PRCA Rodeo follows on Saturday at 6 p.m., with the final scheduled for around 1 p.m. on Sunday. NBC Montana reports a rodeo concert is planned for Sunday evening around 7 p.m. The weekend does wrap up on Monday with the Dillon JC's Labor Day Parade. Let's take a look at our weather forecast. Today, we do see cloudy skies with a high right around 71. This evening, slight chance of rain throughout the evening, low right around 38. Saturday, see some afternoon thunderstorms, a high of 73. Sunday, sunny with a high of 77. Some high winds with gusts around 20 miles an hour. Currently in Butte, 67 degrees, mostly cloudy skies. 67 as well in Anaconda, a little bit cooler in Deer Lodge at 65. 75 degrees in Helena and Boulder. With the information that you need at 435, I'm Morgan Griffin. 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

0: Megan Maroney, 6 months later, you're listening. 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
0: Time for Afternoon Road Report here on your hometown stations, headed into that long weekend. We do see a chance of showers and thunderstorms most evenings headed in through the week until Monday. Keep that in mind as you're traveling throughout southwest Montana. Besides that, it should be sunny and relatively warm with wind and rain mostly holding off. Intermittent lane shoulder closures from Dillon through the Idaho border on I-15. Montana Highway 91 still closed over the Big Hole River due to that bridge being out. Centennial Avenue has the detour around that as it is continuing to be worked on through December. Same thing for Burlington Street over I-90. That does affect I-90 as we do see significant lane and shoulder closures there, including median crossover. Top of Homestake Pass rest area is still closed up there. And then eastbound lanes from right before Whitehall through the top of Cardwell Hill, well, work is still being done. And then finally, Montana Highway 2. So it sees the westbound lanes close and 10-ton weight limit. Enjoy your Labor Day weekend. Check 511MT.net for your most up-to-date road conditions. 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

0: There's some Luke Bryan with That's My Kind of Night as we are continuing right on towards 5 o'clock. And hopefully your Friday is your kind of night. We have so many things happening in Butte. Butte High taking on Bill and Skyview, 7 p.m. from the Ranchi. Butte Art Walk is also tonight. We're not going to be airing that, but we will be airing Butte High game. Can't make it to the game, especially with a little bit of rain coming down. Well, you can listen to it on your radio. Ron Davis and myself on that call, brought to you by Sportsmen of the Air.
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5: He's a ranch hand in a pinch, man. 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

0: Howdy, loveless tonight. Try to think about Elvis on your hometown station. That's taking me into Quinn time. We'll have the score for you in a minute. Then I'm running up to Naranchy Butte High, taking on Bill and Skyview at 7 p.m. right here on KBOW, brought to you by Sportsman Air. 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

0: I'm Dave Packer, the judge declaring a mistrial in the Lindsay Clancy murder case. This after the Massachusetts Supreme Court blocked a last-ditch effort from her attorney to remove a holdout juror. Clancy's lead attorney, Kevin Reddington, alluded to that lone juror.
1: Where do I begin to thank these jurors? Minus one.
0: ABC's Aaron Katursky in Plymouth says for Lindsay, this means that she'll head back to square one.
2: She is not going free. She is returning to a mental health facility to continue to receive treatment for her postpartum illnesses. The judge is preparing for the possibility of a new trial. That will be up to Plymouth County District Attorney Timothy Cruz. But after 7 days of deliberation and 3 straight days of deadlock, the judge has declared a mistrial.
0: In Nepal, a miracle in the mud.
3: Two men have been found alive 9 days after that catastrophic landslide devastated Nepal and Tibet. About a dozen rescuers pulling the men from a narrow hole in the ground. They're hydropower workers stuck in the tunnels filled with the mud and debris from that massive wall of water that swept through these valleys and is now known to have killed more than 1,200 people.
0: ABC's James Longman. The Labor Day weekend travel rush is in full swing, and ABC's Med Rivers taking a look at the airports and the roads.
4: TSA saying they expect to screen 17 million passengers over the course of the holiday weekend, roughly 300,000 flights taking off and touching down. As for the roads, today is expected to be the busiest day for people driving. For the best times to drive after 8 p.m. today. On Saturday, try and avoid the afternoon hours if you can. Sunday, there shouldn't be too much traffic, but Monday, again, try and avoid the afternoon.
0: The U.S. economy adding 162,000 jobs last month. That's far more than analysts expected, and restoked fears that the Fed might consider another rate cut sooner than later. 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
0: Chance outside of Washington, D.C. court today in support of former Olympian David Hearn. A Superior Court judge heard arguments on dismissing charges Hearn vandalized the Lincoln Memorial reflecting pool last month. The Department of Justice moved to dismiss the charges, but a push for them to be dismissed without prejudice, which would leave the door open to recharge Hearn in the future. After President Trump indicated that the U.S. might move its neutral position on the disputed British-controlled Falkland Islands, Argentina now appearing to ramp up its efforts to stake their own claim. ABC's Lama Hassan has more.
11: President Javier Milei is restating a long-standing position that Argentina has taken for many, many years, that when it comes to the Falkland Islands, or Las Malvinas as they are known, they have long tried to claim them as theirs. And what is new is that the rhetoric is definitely heating up. In a televised overnight address to the nation, Milei talked about plans to build a naval base, which he wants it to be very close to the Falkland Islands, a bit of a warning, if you like.
0: The National Highway Safety Administration today announced a safety probe into Tesla cyber cabs. This is a day after the company launched the taxi service in Austin, Texas, with 1,000 gold-colored cabs. Now, those cars have no brake pedals, no gas pedals, no steering wheels, and no mirrors. The National Transportation Safety Board will check that the cyber cabs comply with federal rules. Dave Packer, ABC News.
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14: Well, that was a look at your world and national news here on your hometown station. Let's get a quick look at our forecast for tonight. Tonight, a slight chance of showers and thunderstorms before 8 p.m., then a slight chance of rain after 2 a.m., partly cloudy with a low of around 41. Saturday, a slight chance of showers and thunderstorms before 4 p.m., then a slight chance of showers and thunderstorms after 5 p.m., partly sunny, then gradually becoming sunny with a high near 75, and Saturday night, a 20% chance of showers and thunderstorms before 8 p.m., partly cloudy with a low of around 41. Currently, in the mining city, it is looking like rainy skies, and it's 66 degrees. 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
15: Thanks for joining us for today's market news summary here on the Northern Ag Network. I'm Coulter Brown. Well, cattle futures backed off their big increases that we saw yesterday. President Trump's announcement on exploring a country of origin labeling rule not coming out in time to have any sort of effect on the market today. We saw live cattle for October down $1.35 at $212.95, December $1.40 weaker at $214.72. For the feeder cattle, the October contract falling back 95 cents to $320.15, November 57 lower at $314.72. Cash-fed cattle trade kind of ending its free fall this week, just steady to a dollar lower with live sales $215 to $219, dress trade $340 to $348. Did see a big offering of yearling feeders in Belle Fouche this week. A lot more steers selling than we've seen in a while, with 8 weights from 330 to 353, 9 weight steers 313 to 336, and the big 10 weights from $3 to 317.
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15: After a heck of a run-up in August, September has seen the wheat futures do little else but move lower. That's largely because Russian President Putin expressed optimism for peace with Ukraine, even though the war's been going on for 4.5 years. And for now, shipments out of the Black Sea for wheat exports remain at a crawl. But even so, we saw steep losses again today, with September KC winter wheat down 11.75 at 786, December 802 down 13.25. Minneapolis spring wheat for September down 19.75 at 720, December 745 down 20.5. In Chicago, September soft wheat 20 lower at 716, December 734 down 20.25. September corn down 3.25 at 512, December 536 down 4 cents, and soybeans for September falling 12.5 cents today to 1293. For the Northern Ag Network, I'm Coulter Brown.
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19: Westwood One presents Today in Women's Sports. 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The WNBA season is on pause for the FIBA World Cup. The Minnesota Lynx sit in first place with a 31-9 record, and their first of four regular season games remaining is 2 weeks from today against the New York Liberty. The Lynx did drop their last two contests before the break, the latter of which was a road loss to the Atlanta Dream. Minnesota head coach Cheryl Reeve has guided the franchise to four championships, most recently in 2017. The Hall of Famer will reset during the break before her first place squad comes back for another title chase.
20: The sky isn't falling for me. 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I think that's a thing. but this is what we've been doing all season with little help from there. So hopefully at some point we can unlock something.
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26: Time for The Score on KBOW, brought to you as service by CCCS of Butte. A lot of golf talk this week, and we're going to continue this time with Butte High as their golfers held their own against a loaded field this week, wrapping up two-day Helena Invitational with several career performances. Jack Millside led the way for the Bulldogs, putting together an outstanding two rounds. He opened with a 73 before firing a 2-under 70 on the second day to finish at 1-under for the tournament and placed 7th overall. Lane Lysak and Tegan Jelinek finished tied for 14th. After producing identical two-day totals, both Bulldogs shot a 76 in the opening round, followed with 74s. Jumping to flag football as Missoula Hellgate definitely aired out the ball in a 26-0 shutout over the Butte High and Western AA Conference High School game played yesterday at Naranchi. Butte High is 0-2 on the young season and goes to Kalispell this weekend for games on Saturday against Glacier at 2 p.m. Flathead at 4. Tomorrow, there is a top 15 matchup at Bob Green Field as the number 5 Ordigers take on the Fighting Saints of Carroll College at 1 p.m. Tech is looking for the second win of the young season. Back with the national side right after this.
27: 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Community Counseling and Correctional Services is proud to support our local student-athletes and are honored to cheer you on from the stands. With all the hard work, dedication, and team spirit in the air, they know the importance of investing in our youth and wishing them all an incredible, unforgettable season. Community Counseling and Correctional Services, with corporate offices here in the Mining City, opened its doors 43 years ago and continues to provide supportive services, changing individuals' lives one day at a time.
26: On the national side, we are going to start with the return of an NBA player that I'm also a little surprised about, because three-time All-Star Ben Simmons is back in the NBA after spending last year fishing and agreeing to a one-year, $3.5 million contract with the Sacramento Kings. Simmons returns to the NBA after missing all of the 25-26 season due to rehabilitate injuries. Now healthy, the 6'10", 240-pounder barely impressed the Kings staff. I worked out with him in Miami and also had a meeting in late August. Jumping to the WNBA, well, their commissioner Kathy Engelbert will retire at the end of this year, the league announced today. Her retirement will be effective as of the end of the year. Process to find the replacement will start later this month, if not sooner, multiple sources said. Multiple high-ranking team sources recently told ESPN that they believe the 2026 season will likely be Engelbert's last, while Engelbert, age 61, has ushered the WNBA into what she has called hypergrowth mode, transforming the league into a significantly more prominent sports and entertainment property. Her leadership has come into question over the past year. What gets to college football as it is week one of the football season? Miami is playing Stanford tonight. But I would say the marquee matchup of the week is probably Clemson traveling to the other Death Valley to take on the number 11th ranked LSU. There's one thing I'm not quite certain if I like about all of this moving around and stuff, especially with the expanded playoffs. Kind of punished if you're taking on a good team at the beginning of the season with a loss on your record, so you're not seeing a ton of marquee matchups. But marquee matchup tonight will be at Naranchi as your Bulldog or Butte Bulldogs will be taking on Skyview at 7 p.m. You can listen to that on KBOW 101.5. Ron Davis and myself will be on that call. If you're looking for Butte Central Maroons, they are traveling to Hardin, looking for their first win as well. You can tune in Copper 94.1, both games at 7 p.m. And there has been our score for today, brought to you a service by CCCS of Butte on KBOW.
14: Thank you, Morgan. 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

0: Trisha Yearwood, that's what I like about you here on your hometown station. It's now time for the weather with Jeff Womack, brought to you as a service of the Columbus Plaza here on KBOW.
1: Well, we're looking at some pretty decent conditions to start off the holiday weekend here, and we're going to keep them around for part of Sunday, but then we get into Sunday. It's looking like a couple of stronger thunderstorms trying to come back our direction once again. No, it's Labor Day. Now, as we get into Tuesday, things clear out, and most of the rest next week, we're going to be clear with temperatures right around average to slightly above in some cases. But back to the setup now as we get into the weekend. Like I said, Saturday in pretty good shape, but then we've got several cold fronts that are going to press in here. It's a pretty big dig in the storm track that is coming in from the Pacific Northwest. It's going to knock our numbers down. Now, initially, we're going to see most of that moisture stay off to the west like it's been doing, but eventually a monsoon tap does look to come in, being strong enough to deliver some decent rain around here as we get into Sunday night. And then for Monday, it's going to be here as we get into the early half of the morning. Then another batch comes our way as we go into the afternoon and evening hours, as the big low associated with that dip in the storm track comes in here and moves through. So that's going to be the case all around the Northwest, really, from Sunday through about Monday around here. It's going to be some good moisture, which should help with the firefighting situation for sure. Finally get a little badly needed rain across a lot of the region. It's going to knock our numbers down a little bit. We'll take a look at that side of the forecast when we come back.
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1: Anaconda for tonight, 42 for the overnight low. Maybe a couple of spotty storms for us, but I think the lion's share of the moisture is still hanging out around the clear waters, up around the northern half of the state for right now. 42 is going to be our overnight low. Saturday, mainly dry for you, partly cloudy and 74. We'll be in the upper 70s ahead of some storms. I expect some winds to kick up, and then by Sunday evening, one or two heavy storms. Most of those are going to be set off to the central half of the state, off to the east of us, but a few thunderstorms here and there. Now, the rain returns. And it does so early on Monday, so it's going to be pretty soggy. Then one or two thunderstorms Monday afternoon, Monday evening, as the low itself, the vortex, if you will, all this pulls up to the north, so it's going to keep things pretty unsettled. In behind this, cool, dry air rushes in, clearing skies, and we'll have numbers in the upper 60s on Tuesday. For Wednesday, we'll be partly cloudy in 73. Mid-70s on Thursday, a chance of showers a little bit cooler, and the low 70s by Friday. And then for Deer Lodge tonight, 42 for the overnight low. We'll be right around 74 and a chance of maybe a spotty shower. Now for Sunday, it looks sunny. Temperatures are back in the upper 70s. Got a chance of some rain coming back as we head into Labor Day, though, and it's going to be soggy most of the day. Highs only in the mid-60s. Now things clear out for us on Tuesday with 68 late. And then for Wednesday, more sunshine, and sunshine going to stay with us right on through Thursday till our temperatures get back into the mid-70s on Friday. Low 70s and a chance of some showers again. Got a warm-up coming your way in Whitehall. Mid-70s for us and upper 70s, I think, ahead of this next system coming in on Sunday with increasing clouds. Rain returns for Labor Day and a high 65. Partly cloudy for us as we go into Tuesday. And then Wednesday and Thursday will be sunny and we'll have temperatures right in the mid-70s once again. Chance of some showers comes back by Friday. Here in Butte, we can expect 40 overnight tonight. Partly cloudy skies for Saturday, 75. And then 76 for us on Sunday ahead of some thunderstorms. Most of the heavy ones are going to be off to our east as we get into Monday morning. The rain thickens up here and it will be cooler and soggy most of the day, 65. Not even to rule out a thunderstorm in the afternoon as a slow pulls north and east. Now, as we get into Tuesday, though, things clear out once again with the upper 60s. Low 70s Wednesday and Thursday. We'll keep the low 70s Friday with a chance of some pop-up showers in the afternoon. I'm meteorologist Jeff Womack. That's the KBOW Copper 94 weather.
0: Thank you, Jeff. Currently in the mining city, it is looking mostly cloudy and it's 66 degrees. Coming up, we'll be jumping right into our Montana news here on KBOW.
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0: Good afternoon. With the information you need at 5:30, I'm Luke Nato. The news this hour is brought to you as a service of Doc Saloon. A Columbia Falls man is dead after crashing his motorcycle into a pickup truck in Kalispell on Tuesday. NBC Montana reports that officials say a Toyota Tacoma stopped at the red light at the Rose Crossing intersection on Highway 93 shortly after the light turned green and the truck started to go. The motorcycle rear-ended it. Troopers say the victim was not wearing a helmet and drugs are suspected in the crash. Two Box Elder men have been sentenced to federal prison for an attempted home invasion robbery on the Rocky Boys Indian Reservation that ended with a man's death. Brandon Lee Weaselboy, age 36, was sentenced to 10 years in prison, while Levi Terrence Olson, age 30, received 9 years and 3 months. Both pleaded guilty in May to attempted robbery and involuntary manslaughter. Prosecutors said Olson, Weaselboy, Gordon Denny, and the eventual victim planned to steal drugs from a home on the reservation in July of 2024. NBC Montana reports that according to a press release, the group encountered an unexpected resident at the home. Three of the men later kicked in the front door and a shootout followed. The victim was shot and later found dead in the yard. Denny was previously sentenced to 2 years and 7 months in prison for his role in the conspiracy. The FBI and Chippewa Cree Law Enforcement Services investigated the case. An Arizona man who attempted to coerce a 15-year-old Montana girl into a sexual relationship has been sentenced to 10 years in federal prison. Manuel Flores, age 72, was also sentenced to a lifetime of supervised release, according to the U.S. Attorney's Office for the District of Montana. Flores pleaded guilty in February to attempted coercion and enticement of a minor. NBC Montana reports that prosecutors said Flores knew the girl through her family and arranged for her to spend the summer of 2024 at his Arizona home. While she was there, Flores sent messages expressing sexual interest in her. The girl rejected his advances and returned to Montana. But prosecutors said Flores continued sending her sexually explicit messages and encouraged her to return to Arizona. After the girl told her mother, law enforcement took over her account and continued communicating with Flores while posing as the teenager. Prosecutors said Flores requested nude photos and said he planned to travel to Montana to take the girl back to Arizona. Flores flew to Montana on August 18, 2025, and was arrested when he landed. The FBI investigated the case. KBOW News Time is 5:33.
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0: Rodeo action and dancing return to Helmville this Labor Day weekend for an annual tradition billed as the biggest little rodeo in Montana. NBC Montana reports that the Helmville Labor Day Rodeo features 2 days of competition. Sunday's rodeo will include the top 6 bareback riders in the Northern Rodeo Association, while Monday will feature the association's top 6 saddle bronc riders. Following Sunday's rodeo, the festivities will continue with dancing at the Helmville Community Hall from 9 p.m. to 2 a.m. The annual rodeo draws visitors to the small Powell County community each Labor Day weekend. With the information you need at 5:35, I'm Luke Nato. The news this hour was brought to you as a service of Doc Saloon. 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
1: ABC News. I'm Dave Packard. The judge declaring a mistrial in the Lindsey Clancy murder case. Judge Sullivan telling the jury,
2: "You all gave everything you could, and probably more than you thought you could."
1: The mistrial ruling coming after the Massachusetts Supreme Court blocked the last-ditch effort from her attorney to remove a holdout juror. Reaction from Clancy's lead attorney, Kevin Reddington.
3: They know that they were robbed by one man for whatever his agenda was, who stole 7 weeks of the life of these other jurors.
1: The jury had been tasked with deciding whether Clancy should be held criminally responsible after her attorneys argued she was suffering from postpartum psychosis when she strangled her 3 children. Critics are calling out some comments made by President Trump this week about the war with Iran. To the White House and ABC's Jay.